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10: Tonight we can expect mostly cloudy skies with a low of 49. Tomorrow will bring warmer conditions with a mix of sunshine and clouds reaching a high of 82. Tomorrow night will be cloudy with periods of rain followed by a leftover shower and a low of 59. As we move into Wednesday, there may be a morning shower in some areas. Otherwise, the day will be cloudy and very warm with a high of 80. For Blueberry Broadcasting, I'm AccuWeather meteorologist Jason Caterina.
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0: 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Hey, when you hear news about Israel, it is easy to think of headlines, politics, oh, just another conflict far away. No, this is very real. They're in a fight for their survival. Now, anti-Semitic attacks in the Holy Land across the globe. It is sad. 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You have elderly Holocaust survivors. 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Now, Jewish families praying for freedom to worship and safety and security. 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And you can go there and submit a prayer today.
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talk to Joe Abraham and you talk to victims of crime, it should be a real stark reminder that you've got to protect yourself. You've got to have a safety. You've got to have a security plan. Now, some instances when people want to kill you, kill your family, there's only one option available. That's the lethal option. But according to the FBI, 2022, the latest year we have statistics for, that is less than 0.01% of all altercations.

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12: I'm Paul Stevens. U.S. Central Command promising the U.S. will use its troops while using restraint after another round of attacks on Iran.
13: Targets included missile launch sites and Iranian boats attempting to lay mines. The U.S. military also struck a surface-to-air missile site in Bandar Abbas that was targeting U.S. warplanes.
12: And that's Fox's Mike Emanuel in D.C. The threat of a big toxic chemical tank exploding in Southern California now over.
14: The crack that formed in the tank relieved much of the pressure that had been building up, eliminating the risk of a boiling liquid expanding vapor explosion, or BLEVI. They also say that the temperature is down inside of the tank. Even though a crack formed, fire officials say that air samples show there are currently no chemicals leaking into the atmosphere.
12: And that's Fox's Max Gordon. 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
0: I-25 now till the top of the hour. Toll free, our number is 800-941-SEAN. If you want to be a part of the program, we continue. Joe Abraham is with us. He is an angel dad. He is the father to Katie Abraham. He sadly was killed by an illegal immigrant that plowed into the back of her car. This is in January of 2025. He took to social media, addressing his governor, just like he dressed down in person his own senator, Dick Durbin. And he said, "I'm outraged by your refusal to work with the Department of Homeland Security and ICE to remove known criminal illegal immigrants and by the callousness you continue to show to victims of your policies." And more specifically, he's talking about Operation Midnight Blitz, which was named for his daughter, Katie Abraham, killed by this illegal immigrant. Never should have been here. No verified identity, no background check, no safeguards. He rightly says, this is your failure. You talk about accountability, yet you lack the self-awareness that you show on this issue, and it's staggering. The ongoing pattern of distraction and deflection reveals a refusal to take responsibility for the real-world consequences of the policies that you promote. And your silence and indifference are a profound disrespect to my daughter and to a lifelong citizen of Illinois, a grieving father still searching for answers, not distractions or reframed narratives. You claim compassion, yet your policies remove consequences for illegal entry while rewarding it with taxpayer dollars. That's not compassion. That's hypocrisy. My parents came from the third world. We understand accountability. You chose to ignore it. You have never acknowledged Katie, not once. Say her name, Governor, talking to J.B. Pritzker. Has he ever said her name?
16: Governor Pritzker has never said her name. So I just started getting on social, Sean, to be honest with you. It's only been a few weeks at Angel Dad Joe, but I didn't know what to do. I have no record. They won't even look at me. So I finally got on some social media to at least voice like, hello, I'm still here. Your policies have wrecked my family and took my youngest daughter away, and you think you can just erase her and disrespect her? I can't have that. You have zero compassion. You're an arrogant, aloof person that has no compassion and shouldn't pretend like he does. I can speak to this all day long as a lifelong Illinoisan and Cook County resident, the two most corrupt places in this nation. I'm sorry, California can't and Minnesota can't. Illinois and Cook County and the way this governor's running things, I've never seen anything like it. Even the old school Democrats had some guardrails. Not now, not at all.
0: You would think, with your level of outspokenness, I'm sure he's aware of what you have written. I'm sure he's aware of what you've said. They keep doubling down on their sanctuary state policies. They double down on their incendiary, insightful rhetoric against ICE and the Department of Homeland Security, which they don't want to fund, just like they don't want to fund the police. They want defund, dismantle, no bail laws. I mean, my only humble advice to you is I don't think you will ever get satisfaction or even recognition from these people in this state. And I know you've lived there your whole life, but, you know, as soon as you can get out of there, I highly recommend you leave and go to a state where they put a priority on law enforcement.
16: Yeah, they put us in that position. We are thinking about that because I don't see things changing the way they ought to here in this state. But think about how incoherent someone like a J.B. Pritzker is, or a Tammy Duckworth, or a Dick Durbin. Let's take J.B. Pritzker. He's out there, and I've been warning since Katie's death, and there's going to be other deaths, not only because victims happen every day. They just don't die every day. There are other types of victims. But I said there was going to be more deaths. Then Sheridan Gorman happens, and he's out there saying, well, Donald Trump and ICE didn't do their job when they were here. Can you imagine how incoherent this is? When they were here, he was calling them Gestapo, jackbooted thugs, and secret police, and did everything they can to obstruct these guys. And then after the fact, they say, oh, well, these guys didn't do the right job. So what are you saying, Governor? Do you want the jackbooted thugs, Gestapo, and special police back in the communities? And let's be clear. This governor needed the chaos in the streets like they did in Minnesota. Do you think they care a whit about Renee Good or Alex Pretty? You think they wanted that incident so they could use an issue to not only deflect from their failed policies, but to deflect from the open borders? This is an indictment on every single one of them if they acknowledge Katie. And that's why I think they're not doing it. It's an indictment on their hypocrisy. It's an indictment on their failed policies. And it's an indictment on their arrogance, which they have no humility towards service. And their ideology is their North Star, Sean. And that's a failed life as far as I'm concerned, if that's your North Star.
0: Well, I applaud you for your willingness to be so powerfully outspoken. I think every American needs to hear your voice. Beyond praying for you, I know there's probably not much people can do for you except try to be there for you and try to comfort you. And I've met too many people in the course of my life and my career. And I got to tell you something, and I don't mean this I don't want you to take this the wrong way. The interviews that I dislike doing the most are often the most important, and that is interviewing people like yourself that have lost children in cases like this that were so preventable. I mean, I have a combination of reactions, just deep sympathy and compassion and sadness for you, and also rage and anger within me that this was all preventable. If that makes any sense to you.
16: That makes total sense. And we shouldn't be having this discussion. And here's the one thing I'll tell you as a leader and someone who's going to be held to account. He should talk to every victim his preventable policies have created. Now, I'm not going to talk about, you know, people try to deflect and say Native Americans do more crime. Crime happens every day. DUI drivers kill people, Americans, every day. Why is this guy special? Why is Katie special? It's a different set of circumstances. This is a person who should have never been here. It's not a citizen. It should have never happened. He should have never been here. And the people like J.B. Pritzker's of the world encourage, incentivize lawlessness, and he has no idea who he brought in Illinois. Hundreds of thousands, for example, the guy who killed Katie had HIV in our communities. Not a moral judgment. I'm telling you, they didn't help anybody, not Katie or this guy. They helped nobody.
0: Was this guy arrested multiple times before, like usually is the case?
16: So the only thing I can get is that I know he was pulled over or he was cited at one point, but he skipped the court and he didn't pay his fine. Illinois never followed up. He was using an alias, Sean. He was had HIV in the community, Sean. He had no formal education. He couldn't speak English, couldn't speak Spanish, couldn't read or write. He spoke some Mayan indigenous language from Guatemala called Caichi. We had trouble with translators. They keep coming back for more money. So my taxpayers not only supported the guy who killed Katie, but now my tax dollars have to go support this guy's defense and his health care and his incarceration. This governor is so incoherent in what he does. And I got to be honest with you, Sean, I think this is coming from the National Party. I don't think he's much of a impressive person, a deep thinker. I think he just kind of does what he's told from a national perspective, and then they might promise him an opportunity in 2028. I'm telling everyone right now, if anything ever happens in this state, your state will turn its back against you. And as a country, this is the worst run, mismanaged state in every perspective. You don't want this mismanagement of Illinois into the White House. I promise you that.
0: Our prayers are with you and your family and for beautiful Katie. She should be alive and you should be a happy, proud dad. And I wish I had greater words of comfort that I could give you. I'm so sorry you had to go through all of this. And I'm sorry that so many other families have had to go through this. And I'm sad that I'm one of the few people that actually highlight this. The whole media should be highlighting it. That would make it stop. But they choose not to. Agreed. And they never will either.
16: No, and what they don't comprehend and what they don't consider is now I've got this tension between my longevity, Sean. I once thought I would live long enough to see my kids grow and their children. I have this tension now. I've got two living kids. Hopefully they will stay that way in Illinois. And then I've got one who was killed and buried. I have this tension. If I don't have longevity, I'm fine. I'm going to go see you reunite with Katie. If I do, then I can see my other two kids. This is a position Illinois put me in. It's disgusting. And I don't even know what to say. We'll pray for your
0: longevity because we need powerful voices like yours to champion those that can't champion themselves. Our prayers are with you. Joe Abraham, you and your family, please know that this audience cares and we are sad about the story. We appreciate your courage in telling the story and also warning everybody about the likes of J.B. Pritzker. But there's plenty of J.B. Pritzkers out there. One is Gavin Newsom. One is Tim Walz. You know, another would be in New York City and, you know, Marxist Kami Mamdani. I mean, they're all over the place. They make this world less safe, less secure. They don't have law and order. And if they ever get more power, the country, frankly, is screwed. Because what they did to this country, the 4 years of Biden, Harris, Mayorkas, is unforgivable to me. And they have blood on their hands. I blame them. Anyway, my friend, God bless you and God bless your family.
16: Thank you. God bless you.
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0: If you're a senior or love someone who is, this show is for you. We'll spend half an hour together talking about everything from senior health to government benefits. Oh, and so much more. Senior Talk with Carol Higgins-Taylor, getting seniors connected.
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5: Military response. I'm Paul Stevens, Fox News. U.S. forces conducting self-defense strikes in southern Iran today. This coming from CENTCOM. U.S. Central Command targets included missile launch sites and Iranian boats attempting to lay mines. This as President Trump promises a deal with Iran will address its nuclear program, claiming it'll be stronger than the nuclear deal negotiated under the Obama White House. Fox's Jeff Paul in Dubai.
6: The framework is said to be 90-95% complete. Iran would reportedly give up its stockpile of enriched uranium, stop enriching it, and help reopen the strait, and agree to broader regional ceasefire. In exchange, Iran would get sanction relief, a gradual easing of the U.S. blockade, and broader economic normalization. Iran's president, Masoud Pezeshkian, says any negotiation will not compromise the country's dignity and pride. Now, President Trump also says that if they do get this deal between the U.S. and Iran across the line, that he would like to see more countries in the Middle East sign up for the Abraham Accords and normalize their relations with Israel.
5: And that's Fox's Jeff Paul. A senior U.S. official telling Fox News Hezbollah has ignored repeated requests to stop firing at Israel, including a recent ultimatum. Of course, this Monday, Memorial Day, ceremonies and events were held all around the country honoring fallen military members. This is President Trump participated in the annual wreath-laying ceremony at the Tomb of the Unknown Soldier at Arlington National Cemetery. Secretary of War Pete Hegseth.
7: With every salute, with every ceremony, with every parade, with every prayer, every day and every year, we remember.
5: And the U.S. Army started burying Civil War dead at the Arlington site back in 1864. 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
2: VOM Weather from the Hammond Lumber Company Weather Desk.
3: Tonight we can expect mostly cloudy skies with a low of 49. Tomorrow will bring warmer conditions with a mix of sunshine and clouds, reaching a high of 82. Tomorrow night will be cloudy with periods of rain, followed by a leftover shower and a low of 59. As we move into Wednesday, there may be a morning shower in some areas. Otherwise, the day will be cloudy and very warm with a high of 80. For Blueberry Broadcasting, I'm AccuWeather meteorologist Jason Caterina.
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2: Strikes. I'm Ted Lindner, Fox News. The Pentagon targeting southern Iran today with so-called defensive strikes. Fox's Mike Emanuel with the details.
3: U.S. forces conducted self-defense strikes in southern Iran to protect troops from threats posed by Iranian forces. That's according to U.S. Central Command. Targets included missile launch sites and Iranian boats attempting to lay mines. The U.S. military also struck a surface-to-air missile site in Bandar Abbas that was targeting U.S. warplanes. It comes as the U.S. signals it is making progress on a peace deal with Iran. That agreement would reportedly include an immediate opening of the Strait of Hormuz.
2: Fox News has learned the latest strikes were not an effort to break the fragile ceasefire with Tehran. President Trump speaking today on Memorial Day at Arlington National Cemetery, honoring fallen U.S. service members.
4: In 250 years, America's heroes have saved more lives, freed more captives, accomplished more good and spread more hope than any other people at any time in the history of the world.
2: The president particularly praising the 13 Americans killed during Operation Epic Fury. Houston Astros right-hander Tatsuya Imai and two relievers combined on a no-hitter and a 9-0 victory at Globe Life Field in Arlington over the Texas Rangers on Monday night. It was the first Major League Baseball no-hitter since Shota Imanaga and two Chicago Cubs relievers combined on a 12-0 win over Pittsburgh back on September 4th, 2024. And the NBA Finals will feature the New York Knicks this year as they have completed a four-game sweep against the Cleveland Cavaliers, winning game 4-9 in Cleveland, 130-93. It's the first trip to the NBA Finals for the New York Knicks since 1999. I'm Ted Lindner, and this is Fox News.
5: 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I've been surfing here since I was a kid. 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Watching him and taking in the blue waves, the sea breeze, the blurry horizon.
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3: Tonight, we can expect mostly cloudy skies with a low of 49. Tomorrow will bring warmer conditions with a mix of sunshine and clouds, reaching a high of 82. Tomorrow night will be cloudy with periods of rain, followed by a leftover shower and a low of 59. As we move into Wednesday, there may be a morning shower in some areas. Otherwise, the day will be cloudy and very warm with a high of 80. For Blueberry Broadcasting, I'm AccuWeather meteorologist Jason Caterina.
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0: new EPA administrator. Our friend Lee Zeldin is with us. What a week he's had. Let me ask you an unrelated question, because I really think you would have been a great governor in the state of New York. And unfortunately, the math just simply doesn't work. Too many people like me have packed my bags and I have left. I'm done. I'm gone. It's forever. I've been gone for years now. And, you know, look at the recent the brouhaha with Ken Griffin and you know, Marxist commie Mamdani trying to embarrass Ken Griffin. And Ken Griffin's now saying, well, I may not invest the $6 billion I was planning to invest in New York now. I don't think you can take Kathy Hochul at her word at all. I love Bruce Blakeman. I think he'd be a great governor. I knew you would have been a great governor. Both of you would be great governors. However, I'm not sure it's possible, you know, with New York and the mass migration out of that state.
1: Well, I would say a couple things that that work in Bruce Blakeman's favor. One is, over the course of the last 4 years since I ran for governor, Republican registration is actually up. Conservative Party registration is up. I know we're minus one Sean Hannity. The independents, that registration's up. The Democratic,
0: I'll tell you, losing Sean Hannity was a big loss. No, I'm kidding.
1: It really is. When you talk about you used reference Ken Griffin. When you talk about these people leaving, it's not like they're putting New York in timeout for 6 months. They're leaving permanently for good, and they're not looking back. And it's whether you're low-income, middle-income, or high-income earners, people are mobile. Their money goes further. If they go elsewhere, they'll feel safer. They live life freer, and they are gone. I would say one other thing, though. When I ran in 22, yeah, we came up a bit short, but because we were running as hard as we did, fortunately, when Joe Biden was going through that second half of his term, he didn't do it with Democrat rule in Congress. So the down ballot.
0: You single-handedly probably gave the Republicans the majority. I don't think probably. I think you single-handedly carried enough Republicans over the finish line to give them the slim majority. I really believe that. I do have to run, though. You're doing a great job. I'm not sure what's next for you, but I'm sure it's going to be big. EPA Administrator, our friend Lee Zeldin is with us. Great job this week. You've had a hell of a week. You have a lot to celebrate this weekend. Thank you, sir.
1: Thanks, Sean. Take care.
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18: News. I'm Sue Guzman. The U.S. military says it carried out self-defense strikes in Iran, including missile launch sites and boats that were placing mines. This comes as President Donald Trump said on social media that negotiations were proceeding nicely for a peace deal with Iran. The president laying a wreath at the tomb of the unknown soldier at Arlington National Cemetery on this Memorial Day.
19: In 250 years, America's heroes have saved more lives, freed more captives, accomplished more good, and spread more hope than any other people at any time in the history of the world.
18: And emergency officials in Southern California lifting an evacuation order for some of the tens of thousands of people who live near a damaged tank containing a hazardous chemical that leaked over the weekend. America's listening to Fox News.
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0: If you are not following the news today, it turns out Mr. Higher Honor, James Comey himself, turned himself into a federal authorities at an Alexandria, Virginia courthouse today. The grand jury indictment revealed on Tuesday charges Comey with threatening to kill President Trump. That's the 8647 shell thing. I have no idea what it meant. None at all whatsoever. Now, James Comey maintaining his innocence after the second indictment. Here's what he had to say.
21: Well, they're back. This time about a picture of seashells on a North Carolina beach a year ago. And this won't be the end of it. But nothing has changed with me. I'm still innocent. I'm still not afraid. And I still believe in the independent federal judiciary. So let's go. But it's really important that all of us remember this is not who we are as a country. This is not how the Department of Justice is supposed to be. And the good news is we get closer every day to restoring those values. Keep the faith.
0: Anyway, so now indicted presidential death threat suspect James Comey decided not to wait till a squad car showed up at his house this morning and haul him down to police headquarters. You know, I spent a couple of hours with John Solomon and Greg Jarrett on my podcast, hanging out with me, Sean Hannity. You can watch it wherever you get your video podcast. And it's on YouTube and Spotify and Apple. You know, I would urge you all to watch it because it really is the culmination of years of work that we all did together. We did it collaboratively. We worked very hard at it. And we were able to get to the bottom of it. The left-wing legacy media mob was wrong. We have been vindicated time and time again. I look at this as the lower hanging fruit when it comes to Comey, Mr. Higher Honor. And I think especially with my interview with Dan Bongino and what they have found, I think that this grand conspiracy investigation is going to be the mother load that may implicate a lot more people. Bongino told me that he really felt that there were people in the FBI that purposefully preserved evidence, knowing and hoping that one day when he and Kash Patel got in the FBI, that they would find it. They did find it. And that's where, you know, Dan famously said he didn't think a Republican survive under these circumstances. But I think that that is the case that I'm paying the most attention to. However, this is significant. Anyway, joining us now, John Solomon. He is the founder, editor-in-chief, chief investigative reporter, justthenews.com. Greg Jarrett, Fox News, legal analyst, and of course, number one New York Times bestselling author. John, let's start with you. I think you agree with me. This is the lower hanging fruit. I think the big investigation is into the grand conspiracy.
22: Yeah, you're exactly right. This is sort of a side issue, but one that takes on more significance when you remember what just happened Saturday night. People are getting motivated by these social media posts. They are getting motivated by the hateful rhetoric. And so if an FBI director or a former FBI director wants to suggest it's a good idea to 8647, get rid of 47, and that might motivate someone, you're going to charge him just like you charge anyone else. I mean, if a guy in Las Vegas says, hey, I'm going to kill the lawmaker tomorrow, they're going to go arrest him too. So that's what went on here. This is a minor case compared to what's playing out in Fort Pierce, Florida. They are systemically looking at an effort to get Donald Trump violate his civil liberties over a 10-year period using four or five codename investigations. And along the way, not only violating President Trump's civil liberties and those around him, but very likely members of Congress whose phone records were taken, lawyers whose law firm records were taken. Let's keep in mind that they use secret measures to suck up entire law firm files as they were looking at certain lawyers in these cases. That is going to be such a big inconsequential case, but far more consequential than what went on in North Carolina yesterday.
0: And John, if you can, explain how Arctic Frost is only the tip of the iceberg, that there are multiple investigations with multiple names that they also now have discovered. And we will learn a lot more in the days, weeks, and months ahead about these examples.
22: Yeah, basically, there's a wash, rinse, repeat cycle of weaponizing law enforcement. And each time a Democrat has a problem, they then hang a fake scandal on a Republican than use the powers of the intelligence and law enforcement community to try to give the illusion that this is a serious matter. Hillary Clinton has a Russia collusion problem after the Peter Schweizer book. They make the crossfire hurricane investigation against Trump. We know that had no merit. Then Joe Biden has a Ukraine corruption problem with his son Hunter, and they hang Ukraine impeachment around him. A little bit while after that, they find Joe Biden's classified documents right after he got named president. They want to neutralize that. They create the investigation against President Trump that leads to the raid on Mar-a-Lago, for which now that we know the FBI believe there was no probable cause to do that. And then as it's becoming clear in 23 that Joe Biden has a mental acuity problem, that he's fading away, they need to put Donald Trump back on the defensive because he's doing well in the polls. They use Arctic Frost, which basically goes all the way back to 2020 and says, you know, we're going to look at that period after the election and charge Donald Trump with something that John Kennedy and Sam Tilden did and never got charged, which is submit alternate electors to a Senate as a form of protest. Twice in American history, that wasn't a crime, but when it came to Donald Trump, they tried to turn it into a crime. Four consecutive wash, rinse, repeat cycles, all along capturing hundreds of people into a dragnet who were clearly innocent.
0: Let's get your take, Greg Jarrett. Let's start with 8647. According to Comey, he had no idea what that meant. He had no idea. He just happened to stumble upon it.
1: Yeah, he said, gosh, it never occurred to me that some folks associate those numbers with violence. I mean, that kind of fakery is a pattern with James Comey. He feigns ignorance. He plays the dummy to try to weasel out of wrongdoing. And he's proven to be a master of deceit, lying about leaks to the media, lying to the FISA court, secretly weaponizing the FBI and the Russia hoax, while denying it all with a straight face, or under testimony before Congress, he claims acute amnesia. Gee, I don't remember anything. It's all a phony act. You know, Comey loves to portray himself as St. James, but there's nothing virtuous about Comey. I will say this. I've been mildly amused at all the legal commentators who've been quick to condemn the Comey indictment as frivolous or absurd. They're overlooking several important points. And if I may, I'll just run through them quickly. This case, first of all, is in the Eastern District of North Carolina. Predominantly conservative. And in a politically charged case like this, that helps the prosecution. It doesn't help Comey. Second of all, the federal grand jury was persuaded that Comey willfully intended to threaten the life of the president. Well, the trial jury from the exact same district may agree, even though, of course, there's a higher burden of proof. Third, it's important to realize that the second count against Comey does not require a willful threat. Instead, recklessly disregarding the risk of violence is sufficient. It's a lower standard. It's easier to prove. Fourth of all, you know, other people in that same Eastern District in North Carolina have been successfully prosecuted on the exact same charge, which will undermine Comey's claim that, gee, I'm a victim of selective vindictive prosecution. And finally, I point out, you know, Comey is surely going to argue, I have a free speech right. That's my defense. Well, the Supreme Court has made it abundantly clear that the First Amendment is not a shield for threats against the president. The seminal case, Watts versus the United States in 1969. So, you know, I also suspect that prosecutors have marshaled together a lot more incriminating evidence than we now know. The acting attorney general said yesterday, you know, we have witnesses, we have documents that will help prove the government's case. Well, it's quite possible that they've uncovered evidence that Comey's dubious story is a brazen lie. So we'll wait and see.
0: You know, this is the low-hanging fruit, John Solomon, that I often talk about, but there is being built, as confirmed by the Attorney General, still Pam Bondi, confirmed by Todd Blanche, confirmed by the FBI Director Cash Patel, new evidence put forward by Tulsi Gabbard at DNI, that in fact a grand conspiracy investigation is not only ongoing, but it is being built out. How do you imagine that that will play out?
22: I think the first likely charges, if a grand jury decides to do something, will be to charge John Brennan in the next few weeks once the Senate transmits its evidence, so that the grand jury begins to understand there was a cover-up as far late as 2023. People were lying in 2023 trying to cover up what began in 2016. That is, I think, the starter gun firing for a larger conspiracy case. All right, there's a lie. That lie is trying to cover up the fact that the intelligence community created a fake intelligence document to justify the fact that the FBI previously tried to investigate Donald Trump wrongly for Russian collusion. So that sort of becomes what we call the pattern case. And then from that pattern case, you're going to start to look for people like FBI agents or CIA analysts who did things that exceeded the role of their job, that exceeded the evidence, exceeded their training, and say, these guys were part of it too, different part of the conspiracy. And at some point, you're going to flip someone, because when you look at all the great conspiracies that have been brought against the mob or against drug cartels, you usually flip an insider, Sammy the Bull in the case of the famous Gambino trials. Whoever flips first, whoever becomes that key critical witness, he can help, or he or she can help tie it up in a very big way. And I think that's...
0: Well, who might that person be? Is it going to be like an Andrew Weissman? Who's it going to be?
22: It's a great question, right? We don't know yet. You know, who's going to take a deal? Who's funding their law firms? You know, maybe the left will pay a lot of people's legal bills and try to keep people from cooperating. So we'll see. But, you know, someone like an Andrew McCabe would be a really interesting thing. Now, I'm not saying that Andrew McCabe committed a crime yet. I don't know the evidence against him. But he's a guy that can testify upward on a James Comey and a Chris Wray and on a Barack Obama, because he had contacts with him. And he can testify downward to the agents who did things, the Pete Strzok and the Lisa Pages and others. So you're looking for someone that is like a man in the middle or a woman in the middle that has visibility up and down. That sort of conspiracy witness becomes really key to a good prosecution.
0: All right, quick break. More with John Solomon, Greg Jarrett on the other side. Then your call's coming up, 800-941-SEAN, if you want to be a part of the program.
20: He's always been a street fighter who takes on the system. And Hannity is doing it today, fighting left-wing powers who want to stamp out conservative voices, fighting fire with fire. That's Sean Hannity.
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1: Hefty, hefty, hefty!
2: One, moving on to Tuesday, it will be warmer with a mix of sunshine and clouds, reaching a high of 80. Tuesday night will bring cloudy conditions with periods of rain followed by a leftover shower and a low of 58. As we head into Wednesday, there might be a morning shower in some areas. Otherwise, it will remain cloudy and very warm with a high of 80. For Blueberry Broadcasting, I'm AccuWeather meteorologist Jason Caterina.
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10: Fox News, I'm Ted Linder. 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
11: U.S. forces conducted self-defense strikes in southern Iran to protect troops from threats posed by Iranian forces. That's according to U.S. Central Command. Targets included missile launch sites and Iranian boats attempting to lay mines. The U.S. military also struck a surface-to-air missile site in Bandar Abbas that was targeting U.S. warplanes.
10: President Trump is also standing by his demand that Iran never be allowed to have a nuclear weapon. The New York Knicks are headed to the NBA Finals for the first time since 1999 as they knocked off the Cleveland Cavaliers and completed a four-game sweep in Cleveland Monday night. Final score in Game 4, 130-93. And Houston Astros right-hander Tatsuya Imai and two relievers combined on a no-hitter and a 9-0 victory in Arlington over the Texas Rangers. 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
10: More strikes in Iran. I'm Ted Lindner, Fox News. The Pentagon targeting southern Iran on Monday near the Strait of Hormuz. Fox's Mike Emanuel with the details.
11: U.S. forces conducted self-defense strikes in southern Iran to protect troops from threats posed by Iranian forces. That's according to U.S. Central Command. Targets included missile launch sites and Iranian boats attempting to lay mines. The U.S. military also

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5: Fox News, I'm Sue Guzman. The U.S. military says it carried out self-defense strikes in Iran, including a missile launch sites and boats that were placing mines. Speaking to reporters, Secretary of State Mark Rubio says talks between the U.S. and Iran are still ongoing.
6: Like anything with something like this, it's going to take a couple days to settle on, even down to the disagreements over a word, a sentence. So we'll have to work through that. If there's going to be a deal, we're going to have to work through that. But this is, it's either going to be a good deal or there isn't going to be one.
5: Jazz great tenor saxophonist Sonny Rollins has died. A spokesman for Rollins said he passed away at his home Monday in Woodstock, New York. Rollins, known for his improvisational skills, playing with many jazz icons, including Miles Davis, The Loneliest Monk, and John Coltrane. Rollins was 95. 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
1: 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Needles and trash? Teens shooting teens? Tone-deaf Democrats doodling inside City Hall? 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
12: Attacks launched in Iran. Fox News, I'm Sue Gussman. And U.S. forces conducted self-defense strikes in southern Iran Monday. CENTCOM says the targets included missile launch sites and Iranian boats attempting to lay down mines. This is President Trump says a deal to end the conflict with Iran is nearly complete. Fox's Jeff Paul has more from Dubai.
13: The framework is said to be 90 to 95% complete. Iran would reportedly give up its stockpile of enriched uranium, stop enriching it, and help reopen the strait, and agree to broader regional ceasefire. In exchange, Iran would get sanction relief, a gradual easing of the U.S. blockade, and broader economic normalization. Iran's President Masoud Pezeshkian says any negotiation will not compromise the country's dignity and pride. Now, President Trump also says that if they do get this deal between the U.S. and Iran across the line, that he would like to see more countries in the Middle East sign up for the Abraham Accords and normalize their relations with Israel.
12: Texans head to the polls Tuesday to choose which Republican will face Democrat James Tallarico come November.

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7: When you finally find your thing, you want the whole world to know about that thing. So you use a thing called Canva to make it an even bigger and better thing. Whether you want to create flyers for that thing, make presentations for that thing, or design merch for that thing, you can do anything. So people can see your thing, feel your thing,

0: love your thing. The next thing you know, it's a thing. Canva, the thing that makes anything a thing.
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4: Fox News, I'm Ted Lindner. Jazz saxophonist Sonny Rollins, who played alongside Miles Davis, John Coltrane, and others, has died. Rollins, releasing more than 60 albums over his multi-decade career, and was awarded the National Medal of the Arts in 2010. He was 95 years old. The Pentagon targeting southern Iran on Monday.
5: U.S. forces conducted self-defense strikes in southern Iran to protect troops from threats posed by Iranian forces. That's according to U.S. Central Command. Targets included missile launch sites and Iranian boats attempting to lay mines. The U.S. military also struck a surface-to-air missile site in Bandar Abbas that was targeting U.S. warplanes.
4: Fox's Mike Emanuel. And the New York Knicks headed in the NBA Finals for the first time since 1999 as they knocked off the Cleveland Cavaliers and completed a four-game sweep in Cleveland in the Eastern Conference Finals, 130-93. 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
8: PVA has brought me back to life.
7: Show them their sacrifice hasn't been in vain. 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
11: Fox News, I'm Sue Guzman. Tensions heating up once again between North and South Korea. The South Korean military says North Korea launched multiple close-range ballistic missiles toward the sea Tuesday. This is the first time North Korea has admitted launching cluster munition warhead systems near South Korea since April. U.S. military says it carried out self-defense strikes in Iran, including on missile launch sites and boats that were placing mines. Speaking to reporters, Secretary of State Marco Rubio said the talks between the U.S. and Iran are still on.
12: Like anything with something like this, it's going to take a couple days to settle on, even down to the disagreements over a word, a sentence. So we'll have to work through that. If there's going to be a deal, we're going to have to work through that. But this is, it's either going to be a good deal or there isn't going to be one.
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7: Strikes against Iran. Fox News, I'm Sue Gossman. U.S. Central Command says the United States has launched another round of attacks on Iran. The latest from Fox's Mike Emanuel in Washington.
8: U.S. forces conducted self-defense strikes in southern Iran to protect troops from threats posed by Iranian forces. That's according to U.S. Central Command. Targets included missile launch sites and Iranian boats attempting to lay mines. The U.S. military also struck a surface-to-air missile site in Bandar Abbas that was targeting U.S. warplanes. It comes as the U.S. signals it is making progress on a peace deal with Iran. That agreement would reportedly include an immediate opening of the Strait of Hormuz.
7: President Trump calling on America's Middle Eastern allies to join the Abraham Accords to normalize relations with Israel as the U.S. and Iran negotiate an end to their conflict. Here's Fox's Ashley Webster.
9: President Trump adding another layer to the discussions by demanding the Middle Eastern nations join the Abraham Accords, linking the initiative from his first term, which aims to broker normalization with Israel to a potential peace deal with Iran. The president specifically naming Saudi Arabia, Qatar, Pakistan, Turkey, Egypt, and Jordan. Writing on Truth Social, quote, after all the work done by the United States to try and pull this very complex puzzle together, it should be mandatory that all of these countries, at a minimum, simultaneously sign on to the Abraham Accords. The president is even floating the idea of Iran joining those accords once a peace deal is reached.
7: South Korea's military says North Korea has launched multiple close-range ballistic missiles toward the sea Tuesday. This was the latest of North Korea's show of force involving, and the first since April 8, 19th, when it was said to have fired short-range missiles in a demonstration of cluster bomb warheads. 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
5: John Coltrane and others has died. Rollins, releasing more than 60 albums over his multi-decade career, was awarded the National Medal of the Arts in 2010. Sonny Rollins was 95. The New York Knicks are headed to the NBA Finals for the first time since 1999 as they knocked off the Cleveland Cavaliers and completed a four-game sweep in Cleveland in the Eastern Conference Finals on Monday night, 130-93. And the Pentagon targeting southern Iran on Monday.
6: U.S. forces conducted self-defense strikes in southern Iran to protect troops from threats posed by Iranian forces. That's according to U.S. Central Command. Targets included missile launch sites and Iranian boats attempting to lay mines. The U.S. military also struck a surface-to-air missile site in
5: Fox's Mike Emanuel. 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
8: More strikes. I'm Ted Lindner, Fox News. The Pentagon targeting southern Iran on Monday near the Strait of Hormuz. Fox's Mike Emanuel with the details.
9: U.S. forces conducted self-defense strikes in southern Iran to protect troops from threats posed by Iranian forces. That's according to U.S. Central Command. Targets included missile launch sites and Iranian boats attempting to lay mines. The U.S. military also struck a surface-to-air missile site in Bandar Abbas that was targeting U.S. warplanes. It comes as the U.S. signals it is making progress on a peace deal with Iran. That agreement would reportedly include an immediate opening of the Strait of Hormuz.
8: Fox News has learned the latest strikes not an effort to break the fragile ceasefire with Tehran. Texans going to head to the polls today to choose which Republican will face Democrat James Tallarico in November. Incumbent Senator John Cornyn facing a challenge from Trump-backed Texas Attorney General Ken Paxton. More on this from Fox TV affiliate KTBC, Fox 7 Austin's Rudy Kosky.
10: Early voting, which ended this past Friday, indicates a few Tuesday surprises are still in play. Republicans had the most early voters, with almost 830,000 casting a ballot last week. Democrats had a big drop-off after a big turnout in March, which at the time outpaced the GOP. The GOP Senate nomination remains the main driver to the polls. Initial early vote turnout numbers for the GOP runoff ballot indicate the bulk of those who voted last week also voted back in March. A county-by-county analysis also shows strong turnout in urban areas.
8: And the New York Knicks headed to the NBA Finals for the first time since 1999 as they knocked off the Cleveland Cavaliers in the Eastern Conference Finals and completed a four-game sweep in Cleveland Monday night, 130-93. 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
0: 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Just click listen, then swipe right and hear the latest news updates on your time. 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
1: Hefty, hefty, hefty.
0: Hefty slider bag, silly with a slide. 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Come on.
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3: Cloudy skies with periods of rain, followed by a leftover shower and a low of 58. Tomorrow, there might be a morning shower in some areas. Otherwise, it will be cloudy and very warm with temperatures climbing to 80. Thursday will be cloudy, breezy, and cooler with a couple of showers, and the high will be 64. For Blueberry Broadcasting, I'm Accurate.

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3: John Featherston of the Maine Wire, it's a privilege to have you back on Maine's Morning News. Rick and Paul on this end of the PDQ door telephone line. I don't even know, are you a fan of the band Talking Heads by any chance?
4: I'm a big fan of the Talking Heads, but I'm struggling to get the lyric right now. Maybe it's just because it's 7:07 in the morning and I'm struggling here, but thanks for having me, guys.
3: I'll check the text line in a moment, but I'm going to give away the answer. The song is Life During Wartime by Talking Heads.
5: Burning Down the House.
3: No. Well, if arson...
4: Yeah, I was thinking burning down the house too, Paul.
3: No, listen. Hey, if arson was the big problem in Lewiston, I'd say burning down the house. But in Life During Wartime, and I know my faith tells me that someone's getting this reference, there's a line in the song in Life During Wartime. The sound of gunfire off in the distance. I'm getting used to it now. And when I hear that song, and we listen to it frequently, I'm thinking of Lewiston, because John, as you have pointed out, as the Maine Wire's pointed out, and I'm sorry, the way the police blotter for Lewiston points out, there's a problem. There's a lot of sound of gunfire off in the distance, but I don't think we should be getting used to it, John.
4: Oh, I agree, Rick, and thank you for that. And what a great analogy you're making there. Rick, long before I became an investigative reporter for the Maine Wire, I was a local elected politician for a long time. And when I sit in the Lewiston City Council chambers and I watch these shows, and I listen every day, and listening to your morning or 6 o'clock segment this morning, Carl Schilling, what is going on in Lewiston? I mean, you're the mayor of the second biggest city in the state of Maine. You know that there's gun violence. You know it's a big issue. And people after people come up to, public comment and tell you, like, you're not doing anything about it. You're not, responding to it. When I ask you, when you're walking down the street with Graham Plattner, just an hour after a child shot a child in your city, and you just walk away. It's concerning, and it's gotten so much concerning that how many people have to go to the podium and say, please help us, City Council, please help us, Mr. Mayor, and nothing gets done. So people have said, hey, can we have a community conversation in Lewiston? And I'm like, of course we can have a community conversation in Lewiston. So I reached out to Pastor Aaron Davis of the Calvary Chapel, who I met through the Calvary Chapel in Portland. And he was like, absolutely. We have to, draw a line in the sand and say, child-on-child violence and shootings in Lewiston have to stop. And the only way they're going to stop is if the community comes together and talks it over, because it's quite obviously the mayor doesn't want to do anything about it, because I sent the mayor the same flyer that I sent you, Rick, which prompted you to invite me on your show this morning, and thank you. He hasn't responded. The police chief responded immediately and says, I'll be there, and I'll make sure that members of my command staff will be there as well. This is an important topic in Lewiston. If we're not going to protect our children, then what are we doing?
3: When is the community dialogue? When is the... Yeah, it's not a monologue. It's going to be a dialogue. When is this get-together to talk about this problem that Lewiston is facing and how to stop it?
4: We're going to hold it on Wednesday, June 3rd at 7 p.m., at the Calvary Chapel, 777 Main Street in Lewiston. And, we invite everybody. And, here is my plea to the Somali community. Somali community, not a big fan of John Featherston, not a big fan of the Maine Wire. And that's a shame, and that hurts my heart, because I've always wanted to hear your side of the story, and I've always wanted to tell your side of the story. You don't want to talk to me. And this is the important issue that you need to talk to us and the entire community about, because when I do Maine Wire TV from Bartlett Street, or I do Maine Wire TV from Kennedy Park, I see children carrying handguns in their sweatpants. I've had people come up to me and make gun gestures at me while I'm live doing a broadcast. There is a huge gun presence, and it mostly revolves around children in Lewiston. And until we address it, until the people of Lewiston address it, it's only going to get worse as the weather gets better.
3: Telling us of the event coming soon to Lewiston to address gun violence. I'm just even going to call it violence. It's Wednesday, June 3rd. This is the Maine Wire's John Featherston. I wonder if Chalene has the power to make a difference at this point.
4: You know, he is very supportive of new Mainers. And, you know, that's probably a good thing. But his support of new Mainers in denying that there is a problem with, you know, Somali youth carrying guns in his community has jeopardized the rest of his community, in one man's opinion.
3: You say community. Can we geofence that, though? Because I wondered this morning. Lewiston is Maine's second largest city. And I'm going to go back to the gunfire. That echoes beyond the city limits often. It's going beyond Auburn. It's going beyond Turner. It's going beyond Androscoggin County. Lewiston's problem is a problem for the state of Maine because it's tarnishing the integrity of the entire state. Shout me down if I'm wrong, John.
4: You're 100% right, Rick. You're 100% right. And just this past Tuesday night, you know, they spent, I don't know, 45 minutes debating, like, oh, you know, who should we appoint to the safety committee and how should we do it? And we don't like the process of how it was done. And they spent 45 minutes on establishing a committee, but never once talking about the gun violence. You know, and it's easy to poke, you know, fingers at Chalene because I don't think he's taking this seriously. But, you know, there's other members of the council that sit up there very silent, too. I'm sorry. If somebody comes to the podium and says, you know, children are shooting children in your community, and you also sit there silently, even though you have to kind of respect, the hierarchy of the mayor, you're an elected official. You have just as much of a voice as Chalene has, and you sit there and you're either doodling or not looking away, you're looking away or looking at your laptop, and you're not saying anything, then you're just as much as part of the problem as well.
3: I just held up my notes and showed through the bulletproof glass to Paul Wolf the very person I wanted to bring up in this conversation, because I think he has an opportunity to actually be a hero. The doodler in chief there, Scott Harriman, school committee, city council, now to the state house in an election that if you looked at the coverage by the Maine Wire, you realized it should receive some form of scrutiny, day of voting versus absentee voting. Scott Harriman has a chance maybe to flex a little bit and help be part of the solution. But right now, John, outside looking in into City Hall, I don't see that happening.
4: It's not happening. I'm quite confident that he'll be protecting a parking lot later today on Bartlett Street. And we still don't understand what they're protecting it from. Here's a guy who is on the school committee, has access to kids, shapes policy for children, and is a state rep and a city councilor. He has, ultimate power. His voice matters. But more importantly, his lack of a voice in the subject matters as well, too. I mean, why do you hold three important positions and you're going to stay silent on gun violence? You know, in terms of politics, this is a softball. Yes, we need to take this seriously. Yes, we have to stop this violence in our city. Yes, we have to care about our kids. You know, anybody can say that. That should be a nonpartisan issue. It should, our kids are our most valuable resource, and they're shooting each other in Lewiston.
3: Ahead of an event to address that very matter, a community conversation that can hopefully make its way towards some solutions. We're talking with the Maine Wire's John Featherston. The event, again, is Wednesday, June 3rd. You said it starts at 7 in the evening?
4: Yes, sir.
3: It starts at 7 at 777. Okay, that's going to be the easy way to remember it because the address of where the community conversation takes place is 777 what street?
4: On Main Street.
3: Main Street.
4: In Lewiston.
3: Okay. There's one organization, there's one entity that we haven't talked about yet, and it's the same entity that talks to us about a revolving door, if I recall correctly, and that's the police department. because while City Hall is doing something, while you are showing us some things, and while teens are shooting themselves, here's the police in Lewiston. And I think they're just trying to do the job that's written on the doors, their mission statement of the cruisers, to serve and protect.
4: I would agree. The new police chief, Chief Conley, she's an asset to the community of Lewiston. She's doing a good job. She's taking this seriously. She's going to sit down with me next week and talk about this event and a whole lot more. I know her command staff is very concerned about this issue as well. You know, but, you know, you do have to look at the courts, though. This kid who shot somebody was back out on the street within 24 hours because, you know, he's a kid. You know, I mean, the courts have a lot to blame with this as well, too.
3: A listener reminds us where we're talking about the same community where one of the sitting members of the school and then the city council had to go before a judge because they were dealing in firearms. Where is that case right now with Osmond?
4: Well, there's a couple interesting developments with that. He tried to dismiss some charges, but the case is going forward. I believe his next court appearance, or right up top of my head, is June 9th, and he's been indicted on two gun charges. Just yesterday, his former roommate at 210 Blake Street was indicted on massive drug charges, which then did call into question Shalene's appointing Osmond to the school committee to begin with, because this guy was Osmond's roommate, and Osmond's like, I didn't know that anything was going on, and this guy just got convicted yesterday of massive drug charges. So it calls into question once again, you know, like what Shalene is doing and who he's putting around these children as well.
3: I missed MainWire TV last night. Was that on?
4: Oh, we talked about it very late, yes.
3: Yeah, I missed it.
4: I joined MainWire TV later in the show, yeah.
3: Where are I talking? From the MainWire, John Featherston. Again, the event is at 777 Main Street on Wednesday, June 3rd at 7. Couldn't we have done it on the 7th? Wouldn't that have been easier to remember? But no, okay. No, it's June 3rd. It's Wednesday, June 3rd at 7 o'clock at 777 Main Street. I don't know the answer to this question. How do we get the Somali community to come to this event and be a part of helping craft a solution?
4: Well, you know, part of my day today in the efforts and up and leading to the thing is that I'm reaching out to the Somali community. I'm personally going to go and drop flyers at every location that I can. I'm going to reach out to members of the, you know, community. I've invited, you know, the school committee. I've invited the police department. I've invited the attorney general's office. But this conversation will not be a good conversation if the Somali community doesn't involve. And hey, this is a conversation. This isn't a forum where you're just going to come and we're going to preach. This is like, what is the real problem? Come, you know, and if you have a problem that is leading to this, please come and talk about it. It'll be respectful. It'll be professional. But the Somali community is essential at this meeting. If the Somali community doesn't attend this meeting, we're not going to really start. And this meeting is not going to solve the problem. This is the first step in having a conversation to solve the problem. So I implore the Somali community to come and tell us how you really feel. And tell us, you know, maybe why you don't like us or why, you know, you think the violence happens. But it's essential that the Somali community come to this meeting.
3: This is Maine's Morning News. This is VOM. 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
11: Her roommate told her, "Sorry, I can't help you, but I can put a baby in you." And Katie wrote, "I was scared because my roommate was sitting at the top of my bed just staring at me while I slept. And then would make comments like, 'Don't worry, if you don't wake up, I smothered you with a pillow.'"
12: State Representative Alicia Collins, we spoke with her yesterday, the Republican of Sydney, as she shared concerns of a female, a true woman inmate in Wyndham, and what she's experiencing being forced to share a jail cell with a transgender inmate, Andrew Andrea Belser. And after we talked with Representative Collins, we got a text from a friend of the program, State Representative Mike Sobolewski, the Republican of Phillips. Mike, you've told us before that you've gone to the prison. You've talked with some of these female inmates who are dealing with this sexual harassment. More than that, they're dealing with sexual assault in some ways. And you have now introduced a second time a bill that could address this. What's going on, Mike?
13: Well, thanks for having me on. And Representative Alicia Collins and Representative Smith are doing excellent work on this. This issue is in four pieces right now. One is the federal aspect of it, the DOJ. They're acting on the CRIPA Act, which is a Civil Rights of Institutionalized Persons Act. And that's their angle, to get in there and try and find something that they can use that's already in place that they can stop this. Next is the civil lawsuit, which has been brought forward by Katie Mountain, and Attorney Cynthia Dill was handling that one. Three more plaintiffs have joined that. So now there are four on that. There are nine counts on that lawsuit, eight of them against the commissioner and the warden, and one of them directly against Andrew Belser. The other part of it, as you mentioned earlier, Rick, is my lawsuit, my legislature. I brought forward an amendment to the supplemental budget to try and get a vote on this prior to the end of last session, and the Democrats were having no part of it. I only had one that came along and voted to change Title 34A, which is the law that put the men in the women's prison or allowed them to be there, and that was Danny O'Halloran. She voted along with it.
12: Brewer.
13: So I brought another bill, of course. Danny's pretty solid like that. And I brought another bill that I put forward on Tuesday, my first one to put in for the 27th session, an act to ensure the safety of women in Maine's prisons. And the fourth aspect of this is the GOC, the Government Oversight Committee. Alicia did a really good job in there, and they gave a lot of questions to her. Some of them were hard. They decided they were not going to make any judgment on it until after the court case was done. That was pretty typical. But Alicia also said that she her FOIA request wasn't completely answered to her satisfaction. So they voted unanimously to bring in Commissioner Liberty and Warden Beal to answer questions to that. And that was a tough one, Rick, because I was sitting there, and when they started talking like that about that, not answering fully on that FOIA, I was like Horseshack sitting there. I wanted to stick my hand up. I know the answer to that one, you know. And quite frankly, I'm not defending them, but I kind of am, because there's information that even with a FOIA request, they can't release. And so I think that's where they were going when they were kind of shortening their answers on, you know, her FOIA request. HIPAA, for instance, they can't release information even under FOIA. The difference with my FOIA request was the second time I went to the prison, I got Katie Mountain and Jennifer Albert both sign disclosures of information. So when I sent my FOIA in, it authorized the disclosure to me, all records, including pre-grievances, logbooks, grievances to the Maine Department of Corrections, and the permit. I permit this confidential release of information only for the following purposes, and it is for any purpose as needed. Mm. So, I was able to get Katie's complete file. It's a rolling file. It's close to 50 pages long from the DOC. So we've gotten all of that information. So that's where the four aspects of it stand right now. And that's what's going on.
12: Lighten my heart here, and maybe this can be some lightning round questioning. Just give me a moment here, okay? You said that attorney Cynthia Dill is a part of this. Am I understanding that Cynthia Dill is trying to find and help create a solution for this?
13: Cynthia Dill is the attorney. She has filed a lawsuit on behalf of Katie Mountain and three other plaintiffs.
12: Okay.
13: So that's in there. So she is trying to find it.
12: Cynthia Dill, is she not a former Democrat state senator?
13: Yes.
12: So yes, this definitely. I could say that this is not a partisan issue, at least from those who are looking for a solution. There are Democrats and Republicans working together to try to fix this. But when I look at the other side of the horseshoe, I'm seeing Democrats as the ones who are not working toward a solution, even as Republicans try to work toward a solution. What does that tell me?
13: I agree. And in the DOC hearing, it was Representative Mastracchio, the Democrat from Sanford, who kind of protested, you know, the direction it was going, saying, I pulled that bill when it was first passed in 2021. It was 1044, and it was a 12-1 vote out of committee. Well, it was a 12-1 vote out of committee. It went under the hammer in the chamber. But it was a 12-1, Rick, because it wasn't for this intended purpose.
12: Yeah.
13: It wasn't so a man can say, I'm a girl now. I want to get out of the men's prison because I don't think I'm being treated fairly in the men's prison. I want to go be the predator. I want to be the top dog and bully girls. And that's what's happened here. You know, it's just, you know, I have spoken with people who voted on that. And they said, no, this wasn't for this. This was sold in the very beginning for someone who actually had gender dysphoria, who was afraid of being in the men's prison. That's what it was sold as. So it was a whole different tactic back then. So trying to say, hey, we've already voted for this, you know, in a bipartisan way, and we're voting for this in a bipartisan way. This is unintended consequences.
12: We're talking with State Representative Mike Sibalesky, a follow-up, and now him coming forward with legislation to settle the issue of men, yes, men, transgender if you want to say, incarcerated with women in prisons in Maine. I said this yesterday, and I still don't understand it. If you're on the outside, we are told to, and I'm not saying this is right or wrong, I'm just saying this is, we are told, believe the woman who has been harassed or assaulted by a male. But when the assailant is transgender, for some reason, the messaging changes from the left, Mike. I don't understand it.
13: Well, I agree, and I've long said, whose civil rights are who trumps here? Who? the man who's in the prison saying, I'm going to be a girl to get out of the men's prison, or the woman who's being victimized in the women's prison by that person once they get in there. Whose civil rights are more important? And if you look, and the reason I had texted yesterday, if you remember, Rick, was there was a question you had asked, how many are there?
12: Yes.
13: And I texted you, eight.
12: Eight.
13: Well, there are eight. There are eight. And you've got guys like Andrew Belser, who is Andrew, Andrea. You got Nathan Venable, who's Natasha, serving 40 years for multiple gross sexual assault on children. You've got Jason Bushy, who is Ashley, serving 15 years for elevated aggravated assault and drug trafficking. You know, these are some of the folks who have, you know, I'm a girl, I want to go be in the women's prison. It's easier life down there. It's easy time. It's not as tough as being up in the men's prison.
12: And can you clear up something for a listener? And I tried to settle it yesterday, but I'm still not sure. I'll look to you, State Representative Mike Sobolewski. In the case of Andrea Belser, we have a male who identifies as a female and maybe started a transition. So it's a male who's a female in a female prison. Are there any females who identify as males that are in male prisons?
13: Yes, I asked that question while I was there. And there are some. And they're in general population. Females who have transitioned to be male, and they are in general population in the men's correctional center.
12: I want to ask you one side issue on this, even as you bring this bill forward and start to work it. What's your reaction to the Secretary of State's staff? Shenna Bellows hasn't ruled on this. It's the staff that comes forward and says, nope, too many clerical errors. These signatures cannot be considered. And the Protect Girls Sports in Maine might not have, won't have, the necessary signatures to put this on the ballot in November, Mike.
13: Well, I wasn't surprised by this at all. Having gone through the ballot hearing for President Trump on the ballot back then, I was the only public elected official in the state to sign a letter of intervention and be in that hearing, sitting with the Trump attorneys. She was told over and over and over again she did not have authority over the 14th Amendment, Section 3, or Section 5 had authority, which was Congress. So she didn't really care about the Constitution. I believe it's going to be the same way here. But in that case there, Rick, very briefly, they were looking desperately, her and Fry were looking desperately through our Constitution and through our state laws to trying to find a way to keep him off the ballot. And then lo and behold, what happens? The Rosen challenge from Stremley, Saviello, Rosen. That came out of nowhere. Well, this is the same type of an issue. It's playbooks, Democrat. You know, it's a settled issue. It's no big deal. Let's see if we can stir it up and make something happen. I'm hoping the courts will do the right thing. The secretary hasn't made the decision on that yet. Could be a lot of smoke and mirrors. I'm hoping it is. But if she does on Tuesday rule that they're not going to allow that referendum question on the ballot, I would love to come back on and discuss that with you.
12: And we'll have that moment with you. State Representative Mike Sobolewski, the Republican of Phillips. Go enjoy the Memorial Day weekend. We know that you, like us, will take a moment to celebrate and mark the day for what it's meant for, to honor those who made the ultimate sacrifice, the women and men, so we can have freedom, so we could talk like this on the radio. And Mike, we'll talk to you again soon, okay?
13: Thanks so much, Rick.
12: Our question of the day online has to do with our last question to State Representative Mike Sobolewski, the Republican of Phillips. Paul Wolf.
3: Do you think Maine's Secretary of State will accept the recommendation of her staff to ban the transgender athlete question from the ballot?
12: When will that happen? She could do that today ahead of the weekend. If she does it next Tuesday, she picks up a lot of the news cycle. If she does it between today and over the Memorial Day weekend, it gets buried. It will be interesting.
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12: In former influence now, we look at headlines around our state, around our region, and we got to wonder, are the person writing these things trying to inform you, or are they trying to do something more? Paul, you spotted headline number one this morning, and the subheadline, where is it?
3: Yeah, so this is from the Bangor Daily News, and the headline isn't necessarily tilted. It's okay. Republicans are picking apart Graham Plattner's Reddit archive post by post.
12: And he's making it easy. No, I added that part. Sorry. But what's the subheadline?
3: Subheadline is out-of-state groups backing U.S. Senator Susan Collins are flooding the airwaves with a mix of old and new broadsides.
12: Broadsides.
3: Yeah, that caught my eye. Against the political newcomer.
12: Newcomer.
3: You're picking on him.
12: Well, a subheadline does kind of indicate that we're trying to do more than just... We're trying to let you know who's the underdog and who's the bully and who's the bullied in this one. I saw this in the Portland Press Herald today. This is number two for Informer Influence. Long shot Senate hopeful tells Maine Democrats Graham Plattner isn't their only option. This is what I got a kick out of. Who are they talking to? Exactly. You don't know because David Costello doesn't make the headline, but Graham Plattner makes the headline.
3: Wow. Okay. Thank you sure. for
12: call,
3: that.
12: Call me a long shot. I mean, that's, hey, you got a headline. You also got a backhand on that one. Did you find this in the Maine Morning Star?
3: I
12: is this
3: did.
12: One yours? What's this? This is, and for those that don't know, we'll remind you, Maine Morning Star, in case you haven't seen it. If you're going to Google it, do it in incognito, because you're not going to like what comes up in your Facebook feed if you do it non-incognito. They're on the opposite side of the chessboard from the Maine Wire here. Maine Morning. What do you read?
3: Yeah. Deputy Secretary of State will recommend invalidating anti-trans ballot referendum.
12: Okay, I expect that from the Maine Morning Star with the way that they write their headlines. Anti-trans.
3: Yeah.
12: We're anti, whereas you've heard Leyland Strife, you've heard Heidi Sampson, you've heard others to say, we just want to give them a league of their own and have the girls protected and the boys, you know what, you can, okay.
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12: 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Drooling over the savings, literally.
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5: Cloudy skies with periods of rain, followed by a leftover shower and a low of 58. Tomorrow, there might be a morning shower in some areas. Otherwise, it will be cloudy and very warm with temperatures climbing to 80. Thursday will be cloudy, breezy, and cooler with a couple of showers, and the high will be 64. For Blueberry Broadcasting, I'm AccuWeather meteorologist Jason Catarino.
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8: You look even more rugged in person. We should point that out too.
9: I
8: really got to get you to get right up to that microphone because you're too far away right now.
9: There we go.
8: This isn't main wire TV where they stand, where they hand way back here. No, no, no. You got to get right up and close.
9: Get right up on the tip.
8: Yeah, exactly.
9: Right there.
8: Where are you from?
9: I was born in New York. Then spent a lot of time in Florida and moved up here with my, at the time she was my girlfriend, but now my wife. So we've been up here for about 10 years.
8: Good for you. Good for you. Florida man. One of the good stories about the Florida man.
9: Yeah.
8: One of the stories that you have recently reported from the Maine Wire. And thank you for bringing us the whole story because you know what? Some of us

0: fell immediately for what mainstream media, legacy media did with what was the March Street incident in Bangor.
1: Yeah,
0: For those that don't know, Joe, what really happened?
1: Yeah, so apparently there a guy moved in next to Adam, the guy who shot the dog. So this 21-year-old moved in next door and was kind of loosey-goosey with this dog. There was two other incidents where the dog was unleashed, ran towards Adam. The second incident ran up and hit Adam with his claws as he was barking at him. Adam's kid is in the car. And so Adam is kind of jacked. He's a bigger guy. So you could see a smile on his face in the security when he said he was smiling, because he realized how scared he was. Mm-hmm. You know, as a man, you don't usually find yourself in fear if you're not a fearful kind of guy. So you could see that it made him incredibly uncomfortable. So then when about, I don't know, 2 days later, this all happened in 4 or 5 days. So the first incident happened 2 days later. The second incident happened with the unleashed dog. Mm-hmm. Adam was right next to his 3-year-old kid, and his kid is active, man. When we were in there interviewing Adam, his kid was running, just an amazingly energetic, beautiful child, mm-hmm. but very active. So he's got to be on his toes. Like, this guy has got to be on his toes. He's used to it. You know, those dad ninja skills got to come out. So,
2: amen. Preach, brother.
1: So he was, the third time happened, you could see it in the video, like he's just had enough. Like he told the guy too, in the second time, like, look, I don't want to, but I'm gonna have to shoot your dog if it comes over and threatens us. You know, I have a kid here. And so before, which is wild, before this all happened, Benny, Adam's kid, runs like almost walks towards that way. So he's the child is already like inquisitive and could get hurt in that situation, because the kid don't know no better.
0: Yeah.
1: So, and then that's when we saw, I think his name's Sam. He goes out of the frame. He has the dog, goes out of the frame, and then for some wild reason, lets the dog go. And then he says, you know, he's like, hey, this dog isn't violent. But if he's not violent, why are you sprinting towards the dog when it gets let go? What are you afraid of, dude? Mm-hmm. Like, what's going to happen? Well, you know.
0: And then we saw, well, I'll say we saw what happened, but we wouldn't have seen what happened had you not done what legacy media in the Queen City didn't do. They didn't bother to sit down and talk with the guy that protected his kid and then shared with you, and then you shared at The Main Wire, themainwire.com, the surveillance video.
1: Yeah, when you talk about gold, as somebody that looks for content, when you have a shooting and it's not like, no, let's not downplay it here, but it's a dog, it's not a human. So if there was a shooting that you could show on tape, mm-hmm. it would be a dog shooting, and there wasn't blood, there wasn't anything. And when you find out that this, hey, I have 4 angles of this shooting, and then you're in media creation and your news, and you don't go get that, there's something behind that. Like, okay. What are you doing?
0: Let me ask this. How did you, from The Main Wire, Joe Sokol, how did you find out that there was surveillance video of this situation that has so many people yapping about it?
1: So Adam reached out towards somebody at The Main Wire. Then they shot me, because they didn't shoot me. Shot me a message.
2: We got what you meant there.
1: They gave me a message. Yeah. About it, screenshots, said, hey, contact this guy. I got on the phone with him.
0: Yeah.
1: He told me. I was floored. I'm like, what are you talking about? You got footage. Because normally people don't have just, you know, security cams all over their house. But he was worried about drug deals in his neighborhood, so we put up these security cams.
0: A pin in that. We'll come back to that at some point. If not today, very soon with you back in the studio. But
1: yeah.
0: Puts up the surveillance because there's stuff going on in the neighborhood that ain't healthy.
1: Yep. Okay. And I was I was floored that he had the footage. I'm like, wait, nobody got that? He's like, the cops did. The cops got it.
0: Yeah.
1: And but no news outlets got that, and they didn't get your side. And he was like, no. They just basically kind of surface covered it, and it snowballed into what it did snowball.
0: So. Okay, we've seen that. Paul, can you confirm something for us as mm-hmm. we talk? I know that Joe Sokol from The Main Wire you secured from the guy the surveillance video and you shared it.
1: Yes.
0: Has any other legacy media outlet in Bangor, Joe, maybe you know this, do they bother to follow up and go talk to the guy and get that video and share it?
1: I don't think so. Last time I checked Adam, I left something at his house. He didn't say anything about anybody else coming, and he...
0: Okay, if someone has it, I'm darn sure they would have posted it by now.
1: Absolutely.
0: Because they need the clicks. Let's be honest. Paul, can you do a quick search? Has anybody else taken the time to do the legwork that Joe has done to bring the entire story out and the surveillance video? Can you just take a quick search of that? Because I'd be interested. Because if the answer is no, the next question is to you, Joe. Why?
1: You know, it's you can go down so many rabbit holes with this, but there's no telling why. Like, it is, it's almost like we know that type of story is going to do well. So other people know it's going to do well. So there's something else behind just the matter at hand is you're going to get these views, but you choose not to. Well, why do you choose not to? So I don't really know why they chose not to, but it could probably be some sort of a ideological reason. There was a, he's very, he supports MAGA. He has a business with MAGA in it. He used his rights to defend himself and he protected his family. And there's proof of that. So there was proof of that. That was the reason probably they didn't want to give coverage, because it made him look like he used his rights successfully.
0: Part of the reason I wanted to bring this up now and put this out there, not that we're the, you know, the record of truth or anything here, but at some point in time, I could entirely see it plausible that the Bangor Daily News or WABI TV5, don't get me wrong, we like people, some of the people that work there, they could bring this up and then they could claim that we're the first to bring you this. We just wanted to make sure that people realize that if they pull that, they're not the first. You're the first. You did the legwork. You got this video. You're telling the entire story. Paul Wolf, what do you see?
3: I'm actually not even seeing this item on ABI.
0: Is it pulled down already?
3: I am going under their local news tab, and I am scrolling well past where that took place.
0: Well, where did it go, I wonder? Did you just do a, did you do a WABI March Street dog?
3: I can do that. I can do that. I'm going to have to, because I can't find it.
0: Only way to find it. Joe Sokol with The Main Wire is here. Maybe you've seen some of this stuff now. Is it okay to call you the new kid on The Main Wire block? Is that okay?
1: Sure. I'll take it.
0: I don't want to get in trouble with you.
1: No, I'll take it.
0: Because I'm looking at the guns right there, and you could snap me like a dry twig in the parking lot. No, I don't want to go to any parking lot in Bangor, because I know what I'm going to find when I go there, and that's a needle. I found three outside the office where I work downtown this week, and you're working on another... I've seen your stuff you're doing right now about the harm reduction organizations getting taxpayer money to do their job, and you got to look at what's going around the city, and you got to wonder, gee, are we getting a return on investment? I've seen the work you're doing in trying to contain the homeless/unhoused population in Bangor, but you gave us a hint a few moments ago that you're working on something else that's coming out soon, or maybe even today at themainwire.com.
1: Yeah, there's a story. I will give you a little tidbit here of what's going to come out. So we were with some folks, some unhoused folks yesterday, and it was quite an interesting time. I can't even begin to explain to you what it felt like being in the middle of that. I felt like it was unreal. It was a different world, not Bangor. I felt like there was no chance a child could have been around me, and I was, if I didn't have, you know, Matt. I want to shout out Matt. Matt is the guy who's always with me. He's my other half in content creation.
0: Is he a videographer?
1: Yes.
0: Okay.
1: He's a taller guy, so when we're out, I feel more... With two men walking around, it's a little bit more safer than if one of us just went out, so I really couldn't do any of this without him.
0: That's why I stand in Paul's shadow.
1: So I definitely want to shout him out. But yesterday, there was a multiple people that told us that... And you know what? Let's pause, because there's people in the comment section that's claiming that we're putting these needles in places in Bangor, and it's so ridiculous.
0: I'm sorry, Joe. Hang on. We wear loud headphones. Sometimes we've lost some of our hearing over time. Our wives think it's just selective hearing, but no, it's really. It sounded like that you told us that there are those out there who are claiming, postulating, theorizing that you are placing needles in public and then reporting them so you have content. Is that what I just heard you share with us?
1: Yeah, that's what I've been reading.
0: All right, okay. I just wanted, because I wanted to make sure that I heard you correctly.
1: Yeah, it's ridiculous. If you walked around Bangor and then you I don't know how any these people can't be from Bangor. But so we
0: wait, sidebar, if it's just you and Matt, you guys must be spending 24/7 strewing needles everywhere for the number of needles that I see out there.
1: And planting blood in them, too, because there's usually blood in
0: them. It's not your own blood, is it?
1: No, we just, you know, get some squirrel or something. Whatever round. You know, whatever rodent we can get. Yeah, it's good.
0: Come here, sappy. Yeah. anyway, so there they are. They're in the needles. And you spent some time talking with the, and I love the way that you said it. You said it the way that we kind of sometimes say it, unhoused. You were entrenched with or talking with the unhoused community. And give us a hint as to what you find out.
1: Yeah, so they told us that apparently there's a rift between these unhoused people. There's one group that does what they think is right. They cap their needles and they put them in places they're supposed to. Then there are people literally that go around Bangor calling themselves the Needle Ninjas. They're homeless people that purposely uncap needles and put them all around Bangor. So you will see that firsthand account. Multiple people can give their account, and it should be up on the main wire today. But that is the most ridiculous thing. If you actually think that people are going around Bangor with children all around, with it doesn't even have to be a kid, just anybody getting stuck with a needle, like, what are we doing here? But there are people out there doing it on purpose.
0: Is there something wrong with my headphones? Obviously, again, it really sounded like you said they're calling themselves the Needle Ninjas.
1: Yeah, it's
0: the Needle Ninjas.
1: It's probably the It's humorous in the fact that it's almost...
0: Yeah, sublime.
1: Like you'd find it on SNL somewhere, but this is our real life in Bangor.
0: This is Maine. Oh, my word. What did we talk about in our family meeting this morning about Bangor?
1: Yeah.
0: This is before meeting, not knowing that you were going to be... Knowing you were going to be here, but not knowing that you were going to talk to us about this. We touched on this very issue this morning. Are you risking... John Featherston was on with us, and I've told him every time, I pray that the suit you wear is made of Kevlar, all right? Steve, every time Steve's going to be on the program with us, Steve Robinson, and for some reason he doesn't call in, we put out like an amber alert or a silver alert or a missing persons. We're afraid he's like bound and gagged in the trunk of a vehicle either operated by a Chinese grow operator or the Secretary of State. And now we got to worry about you, too, because you're out there, you and Matt, trying to bring the stories. Are you going to be safe, man?
1: Yeah, I think so. I'm a man of faith, and I try to do what's right. So, I mean, the things that I let the worries kind of rest on his feet, and it's just something that I do is go forward. And if I think I'm doing something right, yeah, I'm just going to do it. If I'm scared, it usually doesn't benefit anybody.
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17: A flare-up of fighting. I'm Dave Anthony, Fox News. The U.S. military hits Iran again, despite a ceasefire still in place. Secretary of State Marco Rubio flying from India to Armenia as negotiations continue trying to work out a deal.
18: Like anything with something like this, it's going to take a couple days to settle on, even down to the disagreements over a word.
17: But Iran's Supreme Leader Mustafa Khamenei put out a statement that American military bases in that region are no longer safe after those strikes on Iran again.
19: U.S. Central Command giving an update. Spokesman Timothy Hawkins saying, quote, U.S. forces conducted self-defense strikes in southern Iran today to protect our troops from threats posed by Iranian forces. Targets included missile launch sites and Iranian boats attempting to emplace mines. U.S. Central Command continues to defend our forces while using restraint during the ongoing ceasefire.
17: Fox's Carly Shimkus. Israel's ramping up the fight against Iran-backed Hezbollah in Lebanon again. The military's called up more troops, and after Prime Minister Netanyahu authorized more intense strikes, one targeting Hezbollah infrastructure left 12 people dead in a village, according to state media in Lebanon. It's primary runoff day in Texas, with Republican Senator John Cornyn's job on the line, facing a strong GOP challenger. State Attorney General Ken Paxton is backed by President Trump.
20: In the first go-around on March 3rd, U.S. Senator John Cornyn secured the largest number of votes. A win today would help him get one step closer to a fifth term. Attorney General Paxton was the second place finisher in the March vote, and last week he received President Donald Trump's endorsement.
17: That's Fox's Alex Hogan. They're celebrating in New York.
21: It's over. Believe it, Knicks fans, for the first time in 27 years, the New York Knicks are going to the NBA Finals.
17: The call on ESPN after the Knicks blew out the Cavaliers in Cleveland by 37 points to complete a sweep. New York's 11th straight playoff win. They'll play either the Spurs or Thunder in the finals. 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
23: 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I'm Paul Wolf. John Flower is due in court today for sentencing related to the 2024 death of Kyle McDougall. Flower, 39, of Rockland, pled guilty to hindering apprehension. Jason Hewitt of Augusta got 4 years for manslaughter in the case, while Mark Gagne of Cushing got 60 days suspended for hindering apprehension and abuse of a corpse after police found McDougall's body on River Road in Cushing. Lewiston police say a Flock camera alert helped officers recover a stolen dump truck and arrest three Massachusetts

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8: VOM weather from the Hammond Lumber Company Weather Desk.
9: Today will be warmer with a mix of sunshine and some clouds, reaching a high of 82. Tonight, expect cloudy skies with periods of rain followed by a lingering shower and a low of 59. Tomorrow, there may be a morning shower in some areas. Otherwise, it will be mainly cloudy and very warm, becoming breezy in the afternoon with a high of 80. For Blueberry Broadcasting, I'm AccuWeather meteorologist Jason Caterina.
10: 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I'm Paul Wolf. 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
11: When the people came to Maine and sold us on ranked choice voting, they said RCV would return civility to our election process. 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
11: Paul Wolf, I'm going to ask you if you would take a gander right out of the gate here on our question of the day. It's online at WVOMFM.com, and it's also on our social media pages of Facebook and Insta, because it ties into at least one, two, three things in the agenda. But first,
13: number five.
14: We were selected for a $1.9 million regional project that would fix our radio issues for Waterville Fire and the Waterville Police Department. And those executive orders say that cities with sanctuary policies do not receive federal funds, or those funds should be suspended or terminated. Passing an ordinance will put that money at risk, and that puts police officers and firefighters in danger.
11: That's Waterville Police Chief William Bonney methodically explaining to elected leaders that their moves to limit local cooperation with federal authorities, ICE, yeah, is going to sap federal funding needed for communications equipment that the Elm City needs. And city leaders voted 6-1 against Chief Bonney's recommendation.
13: Number four.
15: We will not just fight the oligarchy. We will defeat the oligarchy.
11: Socialist Democrat Graham Plattner at one of the two weekend rallies with Bernie Sanders. And this is what got some people really concerned. Behind him, a POW flag on Memorial Day weekend. But this after another uncovered Plattner Reddit post that details him mocking a Purple Heart recipient, Ted Daniels. Plattner's post, I'm going to read it sanitized for your protection this morning. Quote, dumb mother

0: At least his stupidity and fat arse wheezing are available for all future infantrymen to witness and hold in contempt. Poor marksmanship on the Taliban's part is the only reason this mouth breather made it home. He managed to make every possible blank decision possible when it comes to small unit combat. Now, when asked if he has an apology for Ted Daniels.
1: Number three.
2: I did four tours of the infantry. Any attempt to say that I disrespect veterans is slanderous and offensive.
0: Plattner declined and deflected. That's why the question of the day is online at WVOMFM.com. Paul Wolf has it worded today.
3: Do you think veterans will give Democrat for U.S. Senate Graham Plattner a pass after his past posts about injured soldiers or murdered soldiers?
0: We hit double-digit voting within 60 seconds on the question of the day. Interestingly, it was 60% said yes and 40% said no. We're going to talk more about that likely during the Newsmakers Hour this morning.
1: Number two.
4: As a mother, I am deeply disturbed and disgusted by the recent graphic revelations regarding Graham Plattner's sexually deviant behaviors in public restrooms.
0: Maybe you saw that video from Emma Enman of Parents' Rights in Education here in the state of Maine. Swapping messages with her might not be the day to have her on during the Newsmakers Hour. It might be tomorrow. But she's sharing concerns that the behavior that Plattner has exhibited in posts lead us to believe that he should not be allowed on the property of schools to campaign.
1: Number one.
5: This bill bans nobody. Everybody is able to play sports. It's simply designated by your sex. Everybody has access to private spaces, also designated by your sex.
0: Guy we've talked to a number of times, Leyland Strife of the Protect Girls Sports citizen-initiated referendum. And now they're awaiting word from Secretary of State and Democrat for Governor Shanna Bellows if she will let a question designating girls' sports and access to safe spaces based on sex, not claimed gender, make the November ballot. Listeners are aware, Paul, you know, I know, that three people filed a challenge to the petitions. The petitions that cleared local scrutiny and then the scrutiny of the Secretary of State's office and then had to go to court. Now they say they don't have enough for that question to make the November ballot. Bellows is due to make a decision today. Shanna Bellows, Secretary of State and Democrat for Governor, is staging a news conference. It's technically called a media gaggle to answer reporters' questions about her decision. That's at 11 this morning. Now, the fact that she's called, though, this says to me two things. First, it's a campaign opportunity for her. Yes, it is. Circumstance gave it to her, and I think she's going to take it in the Hall of Flags today at 11 a.m. But what does she say? She says she's going to be available to answer reporters' questions about her decision. That indicates to me that decision is going to come before 11 a.m. What can she do? She can let the question go forward. She can kick the question off. I'm sorry, I'm going to use the term that so many people on either side of the issue like. She's going to ban the question from the ballot. Or I think there's this third opportunity where they can go back, gather the needed additional signatures to make not this ballot, but next November. So we're watching closely for a decision from the Secretary of State, even before the media gaggle at 11 o'clock this morning. But let's go back to that RCV thing we said just a moment ago. Those who came to Maine and sold us on ranked choice, those who came to Maine and sold the blue parts of Maine, the populated parts of Maine, on ranked choice voting promised us three things. It would be easy. I don't think it has been. It would cut out dark money. That hasn't happened. And it would return civility. I want to talk about civility because I'm not seeing it. And right now, this is just not a question of who is attacking whom? It's a question of who can afford to attack whom. Because RCV changes the math. It's supposed to change the tone. It's supposed to change incentives. And it's supposed to change the way candidates treat each other. And many of us thought it would just be within their own political party. In a way, it has. Look at the Democrats right now. We got to go to recent polling. Pan Atlantic poll. Nirav Shah leading Democrats as first choice. Support 29%. Angus King III in second, 24%. Troy Jackson is at 12. Shana Bellows at 10. Hannah Pingree, note this, Hannah Pingree, Pan Atlantic polling. Granted, this is before Governor Mills tossed the bouquet. No, what are we saying?
3: Launched it.
0: Chucked it right at her.
3: Boom.
0: Okay. This is before Governor Mills chucked the bouquet to Hannah Pingree. She's at 9%, 16% undecided. And this is where it gets interesting. You factor in RCV. Shaw still leads 39%, not enough. King at 33, and then Pingree at 9, then jumps up to 32. And that tells you why Democrats, at least in their own sandbox, are playing nice. Because Pingree cannot afford to alienate Bellows voters. Bellows cannot afford to alienate Jackson voters. Jackson's voters can't torch Pingree's voters, and they all need to be somebody's second choice. Meanwhile, Maine Public reports that Shana Bellows, Troy Jackson, and Hannah Pingree have that little RCV footsie thing going on, urging supporters to rank each other at the top of the ballots. In other words, they're not just asking voters to pick at a governor, they're asking you to build a ladder. That's the politics of RCV. It does not make candidates nicer. It makes them more careful. And that's why the safer target for the Democrats is not anybody else in the Democrat sandbox. It's Bobby Charles on the other side of the fence on the playground with the GOP. And that's where we're seeing the social media exchanges. I love the screenshot I saw this weekend. This is what Bobby Charles posted. Quote, "This is Maine, not Somalia. I will deport the illegals, ban Sharia law, and work to block more resettlements." Hannah Pingree replied, quote, "This guy's bigotry has no place in Maine politics. I'm sick of it and will wipe the floor with him in November if he makes it out of the Republican primary." Bobby Charles, very active, fast on social media, fired back, saying Pingree had called him a bigot for standing up against illegal immigration and supporting a ban on Sharia law. And then he challenged her to a debate, not just her. Quote, if you and Janet Mills can take a break from your Trump bashing, I'll debate you 2-on-1 any day of the week. Sidebar. If Pingree fires back on Bobby's post that says that he's against Sharia law, does that mean Shelley Pingree is for Sharia law? Because that's not a very good look. Emily, you might want to pick up the phone, call Hannah, and tell her she needs to clarify that. Fast. Pingree right now is showing Democrat voters that she's ready to take on the Republican frontrunner. She needs to, because in that first round of voting, she's way, way down. Charles gets to show the Republican primary voters the Democrats are attacking him for saying what many of his supporters want said out loud. So Pingree can throw some punches across the fence. You know, Troy Jackson was first to do this. Remember his chainsaw debate challenge that I think he's probably regretting. It's tough for me to find anyone that says that Troy Jackson won that live stream debate. Meanwhile, on the Republican side, Bobby Charles is not just leading. He is the center of gravity. Even Republican debates have revolved around him when he wasn't even in the room. May 7th, Republican debate in Portland, hosted by WGME and the Bangor Daily News. Five Republicans on stage. Bobby Charles wasn't there. And then the moderator asked the candidates if they would vote for Bobby Charles if he became the nominee. Not one of them raised their hands. Not only is Pingree throwing dirt at Bobby Charles, the Republicans are throwing dirt at Bobby Charles. RCV, you promised us civility. I'm not seeing it. Now, you can say that Bobby's rivals are attacking him. You can say they are maybe slighting him. No, I'm not going to vote for you. you can say they're refusing to embrace him. But if I want to take out the Sharpie and write the most dramatic headline in the drawer, you can call him a front runner and, oh my word, did you see the headline of the Bangor Daily News? It's already made Informer influence today. A pariah. Wow. Look, here's the bigger point. Ranked choice voting did not end negative campaigning. It's just redirected it. Inside your party, you can make friends across the aisle. You can make a target. For Democrats, Bobby Charles is useful because he lets them sound tough without hurting their second choice chances in their own Democrat sandbox. With the other Furbies. For Republican rivals, I'm sorry, Bobby Charles is dangerous. Because attacking him too hard may only prove his argument that the establishment, political and media, is lined up against him. Who was the first to shoot at Bobby Charles? David Jones. At least as I saw, at the Cross Insurance Center debate that the Maine Wire hosted. And why did Bobby, not scripted, he fired back? This is what a front runner looks like. Or this is what it's like to be the front runner. And for Charles, the danger is that every attack, every headline, every will you support him debate moment becomes material for the general election even before it gets here. That headline in the Bangor Daily News today, in which the writers of the headline describe him as a pariah, you know already that's campaign material. For either other Republicans, they may release something before the primary on the 9th. And you can be darn sure that if and when or when and if Bobby Charles emerges in the primary and then he is the Republicans' candidate in the general, you're going to see the ad. Even the Bangor Daily News labeled Bobby Charles a pariah. So between now and June 9th, watch. Democrats are going to keep smiling at each other, but behind their back, they got a handful of dirt. And similar to Janet Mills' bouquet, they're going to chuck it at who? They're going to chuck it at Bobby Charles. And even as many of us don't like RCV, there are Republicans that are forming these RCV footsies, right? David Jones and Robert Wessels. And then, no, David Jones and Ben Midgley. And David Jones and Robert Wessels. You see them. They're all playing footsie. Great. RCV, you promised us civility. It's not happening within parties. And it's not happening between them.
1: 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Right now. Right now. The Sean Hannity Morning Minute on VOM.
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7: I have every confidence that they're going to continue to degrade whatever military capabilities by air, because we own the skies there, that the Iranians may have left. We did learn that once again, the world underestimated their ballistic missile capability, and they were fully transparent and bragging about all this 60% enriched uranium we have. You combine ballistic missiles and the potential, maybe, with North Korea, because we've learned the North Koreans have been helping him out at a level we didn't really know until recently. I'm sure our intel community did know. We now know their ballistic missiles are capable of hitting Paris and London, and probably not that far away from an intercontinental ballistic missile.
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6: Fox News, I'm Sue Guzman. The U.S. launching new strikes now against southern Iran, calling them self-defense.
7: Targets included missile launch sites and Iranian boats attempting to lay mines. The U.S. military also struck a surface-to-air missile site in Bandar Abbas that was targeting U.S. warplanes.
6: Fox's Mike Emanuel, this is Peace Talks continue in Qatar. Officials have now lifted mandatory evacuation.

0: evacuation order for thousands now that the threat of a toxic chemical tank explosion in Southern California is over.
1: The crack that formed in the tank relieved much of the pressure that had been building up, eliminating the risk of a boiling liquid expanding vapor explosion, or BLEVE. They also say that the temperature is down inside of the tank. Even though a crack formed, fire officials say that air samples show there are currently no chemicals leaking into the atmosphere.
0: Fox's Max Gordon. 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
2: 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I'm Paul Wolf. Jessica Alsop, 41, of Knox, is facing serious new charges after a grand jury indictment tied to a house fire in Knox. Prosecutors say she set a May 4th fire at a Bailey Road home while people were inside. She's now charged with arson, attempted murder, reckless conduct with a dangerous weapon, cruelty to animals, and aggravated criminal mischief. Two people inside and several dogs escaped without injury. Andrew Manderson, 26, is due in court for allegedly stabbing Donald Halsing, 26, in the chest at Kingsley Pines Campground in Raymond during a wedding reception Saturday evening. Manderson faces elevated aggravated assault. First responders rushed Halsing to Maine Medical Center with serious injuries that are not considered life-threatening. A man in federal custody is accused of causing a serious three-car crash in Naples, then ran off. Police say Joshua Morin, 39, crossed the center line on Route 302 Sunday night, seriously injuring an elderly couple. Deputies say Morin later refused to surrender for more than an hour before being taken into custody. And a mid-coast Maine coon cat named Mojo is credited with saving her owners from carbon monoxide poisoning. Her owner says she began acting strangely and loudly meowing earlier this month while he and his wife were inside their Cushing home. First responders later discovered dangerous levels of carbon monoxide caused by a malfunctioning propane furnace. He was taken to the hospital for treatment.
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6: VOM Weather from the Hammond Lumber Company Weather Desk.
7: Today will be warmer with a mix of sunshine and some clouds, reaching a high of 82. Tonight, expect cloudy skies with periods of rain followed by a lingering shower and a low of 59. Tomorrow, there may be a morning shower in some areas. Otherwise, it will be mainly cloudy and very warm, becoming breezy in the afternoon with a high of 80. For Blueberry Broadcasting, I'm AccuWeather meteorologist Jason Caterina.
2: Currently 54 in Augusta, 53 in Bangor, 62 in Camden, 58 in Bar Harbor. I'm Paul Wolf. 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
9: Republican for Governor Bobby Charles, I don't know if your ears were burning just a few moments ago, but we were talking about you on the radio and ranked choice voting and how, as I see it, Bobby, dirt's flying at you from not only those within the GOP, but some on the Democrat side, even as they try to look clean for their ranked choice voting. Bobby, what do you make of all of it?
10: You know, as a guy that has never run for anything before, I probably live two lives.
9: Bobby, if I can hang on just a second, your phone line, your phone line is sounds like it's a Geiger counter as well as a cell phone right now. Either that or there's an earthquake. That's a little tiny bit better. Yeah. See,
10: okay.
9: Someone's trying to hack into your phone line. I don't know if it's Hannah or not.
10: That would be interesting. So, yeah, does this come through any clearer?
9: That does come indeed clearer. So what do you make of all of this madness?
10: Yeah, I, as a guy, again, who has not run for anything before, I look at all this from two different perspectives. One is as the candidate, and the other is almost entertainment from the outside looking in. I think that what we've got is a candidacy. We've got a great team. We've got great positions. It's straightforward. We want to cut taxes, cut the waste and spending, go after the fraud, cut energy, cut crime and drugs, get the illegals out. no-nonsense in schools and specifically going after all this $500 million probably of fraud. So all of that being the case, I look at it and I say, you know, any measure you take, including internal and external polls, we're up by double digits, in some up by 30 or 40 points. If we push past the 47% point to the 51% point, then ranked choice is gone as it applies to this primary, meaning that if people put Charles across that row of bubbles, and in the end, we do not end up defaulting to ranked choice, which is an unconstitutional system, and we could talk about that forever. But then all of a sudden, that Democrat ploy to both stumble us and push their own agenda eventually dies away. I think it's entertaining because you've got at least three candidates, maybe four, in the business of saying, on the one hand, I'm against ranked choice voting. On the other hand, how can I knock off the majority or plurality winner so that I can find a way to win, and calling each other and trying to find a way to sort of combine their numbers just right so that they win in a second or third or fourth or fifth round of ranked choice voting. Look, ranked choice voting flies in the face of the Federalist Papers. It flies in the face of the constitutional understanding that we have one person, one vote in this country. We have a choice, a binary choice. You are for or against. We don't get a cascading, you know, throwing the cards down the stairs and hoping that some combination will benefit somebody that is not the plurality choice or the majority choice of the state of Maine. And of course, the exclamation point on that, which is why we don't have it in our general election for governor or our local election, is that our forefathers who wrote the Maine Constitution were foresightful enough to put in a provision that says you win by a plurality or a majority, you don't win by anything else. So I think it's a lot of chicanery, and of course they're throwing, I've been outspent 70 to 1, and still we're up by double digits, which is because the grassroots of this state, and I've been in every corner for 13 months, is completely with this idea of total, real, specific, trusted change.
9: Let me ask a question about RCV within the GOP. Some were surprised the day that Jonathan Bush announced his ranked choice voting alliance with Robert Wessels. And then many were surprised live during the debate on television that David Jones announced that he and Ben Midgley were in a bit of an alliance, even though Ben Midgley really didn't give David Jones the answer that I think Jones was looking for live on television. What do you make of the fact that within the very GOP, the party that has historically not been fond of ranked choice voting, that these alliances occur?
10: Yeah, I mean, look, desperation makes for odd bedfellows, and it's probably a mixing of two metaphors or idioms, but at the end, it doesn't surprise me in one regard, and in another it does. I get out there and I say, I am against this and I am for that. And you can take it to the bank. When I say, am I against something, I am against it. And in the dark of the night, you wake me up and ask me the question, I will still be against it. And if I'm for something, I'm for it. I'm for cutting taxes. I'm against illegal aliens in the state. I'm not going to change my views. I think the part that's a little disappointing to Republicans, or it should be, is that you have people who change their positions. And this is why we hate politics, and this is why we hate Augusta. People say one thing and they do something else. And it's the very essence of hypocrisy. It's the very essence of why we don't want more people who say one thing and do something else. And what do? They say, well, I'm against ranked choice voting. Believe me. Oh, sure. Believe me. And then they say, oh, by the way, and now kind of, now the hidden story is out there publicly. Actually, I'm for it so I can get in there. And then, by the way, when I get in there, you think I'm going to eliminate the thing that got me in there? Probably not. So, you know, I guess it's one of the reasons I'm running for this office. I am so sick and tired of duplicitous, in most cases, Democrats, but, you know, you have a situation here where people are saying one thing and doing something else. And you know what? That is why people hate politics. That is why people, you know, just crave the moment when people are actually instead run by principle instead of opportunism. And you know, I guess it's why I'm running. I mean, it applies to taxes, property taxes out of control, income taxes out of control, you know, affordability impossible with these high, crazy, you know, energy prices. Oh, we'll bring your energy prices down, and then they stick you with these massive net, you know, billing bills. So at the end of the day, to me, Rick, it just says, you know what? They are revealing who they are. You will never find me advocating for, using, believing in, making excuses for ranked choice voting or any of these other things. I am just what I am. And if you like it, great. If you don't, vote for somebody else. That's, I guess, the way I look at it.
9: Republican for Governor Bobby Charles on Maine's Morning News. Let me get to that. I don't want to dive too deep into the muck here, but Hannah Pinkery's response to you. I've seen the RCV debate within the GOP, which surprised me. I'm not surprised to see a lack of RCV or more, I'll call it civility on the Democrat side. But Hannah Pinkery has a lot of reasons to throw some dirt, likely at you, to make her appear to be a stronger possible front runner. I don't know if her disagreeing with your post means that she is for Sharia law, but that was confusing.
10: Yeah, so let's state the facts plainly. The Democrat field is very congested. I think Nirav Shah, Pinkery, Bellows, Jackson, who just got supported by Graham, who else have we got, King, are very neck and neck, in effect, with each other. So just like Troy Jackson thought he could break out by debating me, which actually sent him to the bottom of the class, I think at the same time Pinkery thinks, well, maybe if I slash out at Bobby Charles, it'll make a difference in my race. My statement was very straightforward, and it's not driven by something random. It's something very straightforward. In 40 states in this country, they're debating the question whether Sharia law is something of concern inside the states. 10 states have voted, and just now Florida voted and had signed a bill, 1471, which says three things. One, there will be no foreign laws enforced in councils or any other format here in the United States, unlike, for example, Great Britain has tolerated in 85 communities that you have this sub-community, almost like an enclave that enforces its own law, in that case, Sharia law. We will not do that here. 10 states have already said we won't do it. It's a preventative and deterrent act, kind of going hand in glove with illegal immigration, saying, look, you can't just decide that because Maine is an open center here, you're going to come buy 400 acres of land, as they did in Texas, and try to create your own sort of world within a world. We're one world. We are assimilated. I love immigration. I have friends who are Afghan and Iraqi who worked specifically with our military. You want to come here and be an assimilated, great American citizen? God bless you. Please come. Number two, their law said no discriminatory compounds, no compounds with restrictive covenants where you can have an exclusive group of religious people living there and nobody else. Just not going to happen in Maine. It is anti-constitutional. Number three, no state university money going to groups that are designated as terrorist groups like CAIR. Nothing that's going to push anti-Semitism. We're not going to allow those three things here in the state of Maine. Mind you, a number of other states have already done this. Mind you, also, the way that you deter bad behavior is to send up a signal that says, no, we don't want that here. Do we want you to be a law-abiding citizen with your religious freedom here in the state of Maine? Absolutely. In fact, we strongly support all of these Bill of Rights provisions. But, you know, keep in mind, and I'll leave you with this thought, keep in mind that the actual Bill of Rights itself was lofted as a preventive and deterrent measure against the disintegration of an assimilated society. It was actually lofted to protect rights that nobody felt at the time were actually physically threatened. In fact, they put up the Constitution with Madison and the entire Constitutional Convention, and people like George Mason said, you know, I want you to look around corners. I want you to look forward. I want you to anticipate something that could happen. And they said, no one will ever try to take guns away. No one will ever try to take our speech away. No one will ever try to throw us in prison. Well, you know what? That stuff does happen, and so you need to be preventive. My whole deal here is I have a policy of about, I'm going to say, 30 policies. You can look at the website, 30 different policies, from energy to taxes to crime to drugs to illegal aliens to no Sharia law, that rationalize the future of the state of Maine. Get rid of fraud, get back to integrity, get back to the state that we know and love, and frankly, it doesn't matter what your religion is, as long as you believe that everybody else has that right, you're good to go.
9: Give me 15 seconds, just a 15-second reaction to this, because I have to ask. Are you a pariah?
10: I had to go look the word up, my friend. I didn't even know what that was. Bangor Daily News says that, like, I am a what? I thought that was some kind of fish. No, that's a piranha.
9: Bobby, next up, we'll talk more about that. later. We are up against the clock. What is the website where those policies are listed out?
10: Yes, please go to bobby4maine.com. Go read my stuff on amac.us, read my articles on The Wire, read my interviews, read my debates. Look, we're crystal clear. We're going to save this state because we need to.
9: Paul Wolf delivers sports in a moment, and AccuWeather meteorologist Jason Katerina is on the way. This is Maine's Morning News on VOM.
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3: Your 60-second sports update. I'm Paul Wolf. The Red Sox are back in action tonight. Boston is hosting the Atlanta Braves for a three-game series at Fenway Park. The Sox have dropped each of their last three games entering tonight's battle. The Eastern Conference champions have been crowned, and one team has locked up their place in the NBA Finals. The Knicks trampled the Cavaliers 130-93 in Game 4 to complete a sweep and lock up their spot in the finals for the first time since 1999. Playoff action continues tonight with the Oklahoma City Thunder playing host to the San Antonio Spurs in Game 5 of the Western Conference Finals. The best of seven series is tied at two wins apiece. And Phase 3 of the Patriots' offseason program begins tomorrow. The Pats are slated to take the practice field to start their organized team activities. Mandatory minicamp will begin on June 15th. And with sports, I'm Paul Wolf.
4: And with the forecast that we wish we had over the Memorial Day weekend, but we didn't have over the Memorial Day weekend, here's AccuWeather meteorologist Jason Caterina. Hey, good morning, pal.
5: Good morning. Yeah, sorry, the weather control machine shut down this weekend.
4: I think you need to duct tape that thing or give her a shot of WD-40 or something, because she's squeaky. We wish we'd had what we have coming today over Memorial Day. In fact, we were very disappointed. Retired Colonel Daryl Lyons reaching out to us trying to let people know that we had to postpone or we had to cancel Memorial Day parades because it was too rainy. Although, I think the men and women that we were honoring yesterday, they responded. They answered the call in the wind and the snow and the rain. And I guess I could argue that we could have stood out there and done something. But okay, that was yesterday. Today is today. How warm is it going to get, buddy?
5: Oh, we're going to get sunshine, some clouds. Going to feel like summertime today. The high up to 82 for us. Cloudy tonight, periods of rain and a leftover shower, down to 59. A morning shower in spots tomorrow, otherwise cloudy. Still very warm, breezy in the afternoon. We're back up to 80. Big change, though, for Thursday. Lots of clouds, breezy, cooler, couple of showers. We're down to 61. Mostly cloudy, cool Friday. Couple of showers possible in the afternoon, 59 for the high. Then mostly cloudy, windy and cool. A damp and raw day with periods of rain in the afternoon Saturday. The high just 57 for us Saturday.
4: Once again, nature steals us of a sun-filled weekend, or at least that's the way it looks from here. Between now and then, maybe give that weather control machine a kick in the boot, would you?
5: Yeah, we'll have to give it the old low-tech fix and break out the wrench and start smacking the side of it a few times.
4: Yeah, give it a good tunk, as we say. Jason Caterina, AccuWeather meteorologist.
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1: Hefty, hefty, hefty.
0: Hefty slider bag. Silly with a slide. One more time now, y'all. Come on.
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4: Do you think veterans will give Democrat for U.S. Senate Graham Platner a pass after his past post about soldiers injured or murdered?
3: Hope to get to this in the Newsmakers Hour, but even before we posted this, we received this text message. I didn't see it until I scrolled back. This came in over the weekend. I'm going to read this just like it's written, and it speaks of Graham Platner.

0: Quote, this is in response to Graham Platner and his derogatory comments about the United States Army. When my deceased daughter Nicole was deployed to Iraq for 22 months to replace missing soldiers from Minnesota, she went and was in the longest deployed unit, 22 months. She was not a low IQ woman. She was a brave, brilliant woman with an excellent mind. She was proud and fabulous. And now this texter goes on to speak directly to Graham Platner. You are a confused and delusional man. Women are amazing. Women are strong. And you are a weak-willed coward. Enough, you oyster PTSD liar. End quote. Again, some of Graham Platner's past comments have him again being scrutinized. And we've heard from, over the weekend, we've heard from people who found it, I think disingenuous is the term I want to use, that he would appear with Bernie Sanders and Troy Jackson at these rallies. And at least the one that was held at, ironically, the Collins Center for the Arts at the University of Maine, the big American flag behind him and the other flag that was behind Graham Platner, the person that has made these derogatory comments about veterans, either injured or even murdered, there's the POW flag behind him. And that is why we are asking, that is the question of the day. Talk more about it in the Spin Doc, after the Spin Doctors, next in the Newsmakers Hour here on Maine's Morning News.
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1: Hefty, hefty, hefty.
0: Hefty Slider Bag. Silly with a slide. One more time now, y'all. Come on.
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9: A warning from Iran's Supreme Leader.
10: I'm Dave Anthony, Fox News. Mojtaba Khamenei put out a statement that American military bases in the Middle East are no longer safe as negotiations continue.
11: This is, it's either going to be a good deal or there isn't going to be one.
10: Secretary of State Marco Rubio telling reporters on his flight to Armenia they have to reopen the Strait of Hormuz for shipping as President Trump keeps demanding Iran give up enriched uranium in a nuclear agreement. Despite the ceasefire, the U.S. did go on the attack again.
12: Airstrikes against southern Iran near the Strait of Hormuz. CENTCOM says these strikes were defensive in nature and went after mine-laying vessels along with a surface-to-air missile position. These were the first U.S. strikes that have targeted Iran since early May. A spokesperson for Iran's armed forces said any new aggression will be met with a far more severe response.
10: Fox's Trey Yingston, Tel Aviv, as Israel hits Iran-backed Hezbollah militants harder in Lebanon, calling up more troops, with Prime Minister Benjamin Netanyahu saying in a TikTok video,
13: "What this requires of us now is to increase the blows, to increase the intensity. We will smite them with overwhelming force."
10: Lebanon state media reports 12 people were killed in a village after an Israeli strike targeting Hezbollah infrastructure. Some people have been allowed back home around Garden Grove, California, as the risk of toxic chemical explosion has subsided, though others are still evacuated near a storage tank that had dangerously overheated. There's still a threat of a leak or a fire. The polls will open in most of Texas next hour for a runoff. Fox's Tanya J. Powers has more.
14: Texas Attorney General Ken Paxton faces off against Senator John Cornyn in a primary race, which has become a closely watched test of whether President Trump's backing will unseat another congressional incumbent. Cornyn and Paxton were the two top vote-getters in the March 3rd primary. Cornyn was elected to the Senate in 2002, and Paxton was elected as state attorney general in 2014.
10: The president endorsed Paxton last week. Whoever wins will face Democrat James Tallarico in November. 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
15: 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I'm Paul Wolf. John Flowers due in court today for sentencing related to the 2024 death of Kyle McDougall. Flower, 39, of Rockland, pled guilty to hindering apprehension. Jason Hewitt of Augusta got 4 years for manslaughter in the case, while Mark Gagney of Cushing got 60 days suspended for hindering apprehension and abuse of a corpse after police found McDougall's body on River Road in Cushing. Lewiston police say a Flock camera alert helped officers recover a stolen dump truck and arrest three Massachusetts suspects Friday night. Police say the driver rammed and totaled a cruiser before leading officers on a chase that ended near Longley School. The suspects are facing multiple charges. State Representative Randall Hall, Republican of Wilton, is facing sentencing today on election-related charges tied to Maine's Clean Election Program. Hall initially pled not guilty to forging signatures on campaign documents submitted in 2024. He was indicted on 10 counts of aggravated forgery and criminal violation of the Maine Clean Election Act. And the Taconic Bridge between Waterville and Winslow is closing today for several weeks as construction continues on a new span. The Department of Transportation says drivers will be detoured to Carter Memorial Bridge.
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6: VOM Weather from the Hammond Lumber Company Weather Desk.
7: Today will be warmer with a mix of sunshine and some clouds, reaching a high of 82. Tonight, expect cloudy skies with periods of rain followed by a lingering shower and a low of 59. Tomorrow, there may be a morning shower in some areas. Otherwise, it will be mainly cloudy and very warm, becoming breezy in the afternoon with a high of 80. For Blueberry Broadcasting, I'm AccuWeather meteorologist Jason Caterina.
8: 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I'm Paul Wolf. 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
9: So is there a deal for peace with Iran? 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Maybe the spin doctors can offer us some perspective right about now.
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9: John Wadsworth is the Democratic operative who's super busy with his own business and his own family, but makes time to talk with us. And Brent Littlefield is the Republican who has ties to the state of Maine. He's just as busy, but still taking time on the PD Kudor telephone line. Flipped a coin, guys. Brent, you go first this week, and drawing topics out of the hat is, well, the Iran peace deal. If you believed half of what you read on social media this weekend, oh, we've got a deal and we're going to fix this thing. And if you believe the other half, it's no, there's nothing set in stone. Brent, where are we on trying to settle the differences with Iran?
11: Well, good morning. Good morning to the entire audience. By the way, I love the little bumper there earlier that said Holland, Bangor, Waterville, Augusta for WVOM, where I went to middle school, where I used to live, where I used to shop, all that mixed into one connection. I love that. So, look, Iran and what we're dealing with the United States, these are guys that have been terrorizing the world, that have really been holding the world hostage for decades. Literally decades. And the big question is, are we going to continue to let them do it? It's been going on and on and on. Every president kind of kicks the can down the road. In the case of Barack Obama, we just gave them a big pile of cash and thought it would all go away. Obviously, it did not. And so, situation where you've got these kind of crazy people with lots of weapons trying to continue to hold the whole world hostage. And what President Trump is saying, I will do a deal. It'll be a simple deal. We've got an outline for it. But I'm not going to continue to let this kind of game where you just delay everything, claim you have a deal, then you never sign it, you never hand over the nuclear material. By the way, we're not talking about the ability to enrich, which we blew up. We're talking about the leftover material. And so I guess as Americans, we're looking at it and saying, what do we want to deal with here? Do we want to continue to have our kids and grandkids deal with these crazy people in Iran? Or do we want to try to have a resolution for this that's going to keep the world safer for years to come? And we're still in the middle.
9: And John, if we could go to you, even as we are seeing these, and I'm going to use the air quotes here, these self-defense strikes, even as people are at the table trying to settle this thing, what are you seeing in your circles as to whether or not we have a deal to end this thing?
12: Yeah, this has been the Gilligan's Island War. Remember, it's supposed to be a three-hour tour, and here we are 3 months later. Have you actually seen what is in this memorandum that is going around for the proposed peace deal? Have you guys? Because I have, and I will tell you what's in it. The Iranians get $100 billion of their frozen assets. So that's the money that they were going to get before under the Obama deal. So Trump is going to give that.

0: they're going to get an additional $258 million in reparations. So they're going to get paid for this war. They're going to get to control the Straits of Hormuz. So they've been given the Straits of Hormuz now. And they're going to have fewer restrictions on their nuclear capabilities. So let's be clear. Since this ill-gotten war began, they have taken control of the Straits of Hormuz. They did not have it before. They are going to get an incredible amount of money. They are going to get more money than they would have gotten in the other deal. It's because, you know what, the Trump administration got us into this, and they have no way to get us out. They didn't think it through. They thought it would be a real quick thing, and it's not. And now, you know, we know about the spiking gas prices. We know, but, you know, it's also incredibly changes in aluminum and fertilizer, which come out of that region. This has been a boondoggle since day one. And I'm telling you, I don't see us getting out of it anytime soon in a good way.
1: Spin Doctors Brent and John here on Maine's Morning News. I got to jump to topic number two. So much to do. And we go to Tulsi Gabbard resigning as Director of National Intelligence. We saw in our state the Secretary of State, Shanna Bellows, saying something and then pulling down a statement when it was revealed that she did so to support her husband and his battling a rare bone cancer. We're reading other headlines. Brent, we turn to you on the resignation of Tulsi Gabbard.
2: It is what it is. People elect the president. They don't elect the Director of National Intelligence. She was a member of the staff. She's resigned, and she's being replaced by a different member of the staff. We wish her the best of luck with her family. It's a horrible situation to hear what's going on with her husband. And I did have one friend of mine over the weekend make a comment. They're like, well, a lot of women are no longer in the Trump administration. I corrected my friend to point out that the chief of staff, the most powerful person in the entire Trump administration, is a woman, Susie Wiles, and continues to have a broad sway of power over a tremendous number of topics. You have several other cabinet members who are still women. So this is just a staff member change, and it is what it is. You move to the next staff member, and again, people elect the president.
1: And John, to you, there are those that say that Tulsi Gabbard didn't do a lot as the Director of National Intelligence. Others writing to us saying, well, if you are the Director of National Intelligence, you keep a lot of that to yourself. You're not supposed to be a big deal. That was one of the terms that a listener used to us. John, how do you size up? What do you see in your circles about the resignation of Tulsi Gabbard?
0: Yeah, so she didn't resign. She was invited to leave. I've spoken to several people who were inside on this. And, look, for the last year, the joke about Tulsi Gabbard is the DNI stood for Do Not Invite. She had been sidelined completely. She really hadn't been doing anything. This is someone who had never had a job that oversaw the complexity of the Director of National Intelligence, which is an immense, immense portfolio. If you think it's hard looking at one chess game going on, imagine trying to watch 500 chess games all at once. That's the job. She was not up to it. It's very sad about her husband. That just came in at the end and basically made it easier for her to decide to get out, because had she not, she was going to be removed. There's a couple of stories about who might take her place. They're saying that John Radcliffe might get elevated. He's the CIA director. Richard Grenell apparently wants that job. But it's basically been an empty office for the past year plus.
1: Spin Doctors Brent and John here on Maine's Morning News. The third issue, want to get to as many of them as we can. And it seems strange. This would be the top issue of the day had these become not so frequent. Another shooting near the White House, a gunman opening fire at a White House checkpoint over the weekend, fatally shot by Secret Service officers, a bystander also wounded. Justice Department says here's an argument for stronger White House security. And Brent, we start with you. Another shooting near the White House. What's going on?
2: Yeah, clearly this guy was mentally disturbed. There's reports that he was already on the radar of the Secret Service and other agencies well in advance of this. Mentally disturbed and committed this act. It's sad that we keep seeing these things happen. No one political party or one group of people is responsible for all violence, but I would say that the hand-wringing on the left claiming that the right is surrounded by violence, we certainly have seen a tremendous amount of left-driven violence over the last few years. But all violence is wrong. All violence is bad. And we really do need to look out for these people that have issues. And if you see something, say something, report it, right? Because that's the solution here, is to stop it before it happens.
1: I have to wonder if the security in our nation's capital is as tight as it needs to be. That's a message from a listener as we go to you now, John Wadsworth. Another shooting near the White House.
0: The fact that you just put it near the White House tells you everything. He didn't even get near the White House. He didn't get near the fence. I mean, look, it's sad that the DOJ is going to use an incredibly mentally ill person who basically committed suicide by cop as an excuse for their billion-dollar ballroom. But this is not a need for security upgrade. This is proof that security works. It's also raised several questions in various circles as to, you know, which ones of these things are real and which ones have been pushed. There have been a lot of questions, given that we keep seeing these things at times of polling need. It's created a lot of coincidences that people are questioning. It's creating a lot of questions that are not being answered. When you say this keeps happening, that's what is making people wonder, why does this happen at the time that it does? Are these people being fermented by people who want them to attack to get something out of them? Are they being cultivated? Are they being, turned this way? There's the question. Or are they just taking advantage of a random guy who gets killed a good distance from the White House to say, see, we need to drop $1 billion on a ballroom? There are just a lot of questions coming up with these things that they have not come up with any answers for. And it's really makes you look twice at it.
1: Again, drawing topics out of my winter cap, which we needed over the weekend for the Spin Doctors this morning. And I'd like to pivot and, John, have you go first on this. As you suggested, we talk about this. For listeners who don't know, who is Texas Attorney General Ken Paxton, and why is he on the radar of President Trump? John, we start with you.
0: So Ken Paxton, as you said, is the Attorney General of Texas. He is locked in a primary, the ugliest primary I have ever seen, with sitting Senator John Cornyn. And about 2 months ago, they both advanced to a runoff, leaving one candidate, a congressman, behind. The election is today, and just before the weekend, Donald Trump endorsed Ken Paxton. That means, look, I think it's safe to say he's going to knock out John Cornyn. Now, that'll be the coup de grace, but the fact is I've seen in a lot of internal polling that had consistently shown Paxton up. Cornyn came in first in the runoff, but the fact is after 12 years, if you weren't voting for John Cornyn already, you probably weren't going to change your vote to him again. This will be a big deal. Ken Paxton, he's just been divorced by his wife because he cheated on her. He spent a lot of state money on his mistress. He's been indicted on federal charges before. He was impeached and nearly removed from the Texas AG's office. He's got a very checkered history. And he just puts more in play an already at-risk Senate seat in Texas, where James Tallarico has really started opening up a lot of eyes.
1: And Brent, we ask you, eyes on Texas, Paxton, Cornyn. Brent, what are you seeing?
2: What I'm seeing is this James Tallarico guy is opening up a lot of eyes because he's got some crazy stuff in his past. Kind of reminds me, he's the Grand Platner of Texas, with some just crazy stuff from his past. So let's go past the primary, which will be today. We're focused on the general election, and we start to look at sort of some of these extremists like a James Del Rico and a Graham Plattner with a bigger lens, and I don't think that people are going to like what they see underneath that lens.
1: Let us squeeze in a last topic here, and we come to you, John, first. The DNC releasing, and the way that one headline displayed it, the long-delayed and incomplete autopsy. That was AP News that reported it that way. The Democratic National Committee's long-delayed and incomplete autopsy of the 2024 election. I guess I got to ask you to go to the executive summary and tell us what you made of it.
0: It didn't say anything surprising. It tells you that the D.C. consulting class is completely worthless. Look, many, many, many years ago, I was a junior member of the Democratic consulting class, and they were worthless then, and it's literally the same guys working now. But what it showed is that the D.C. people were not in touch, and I think you're seeing a difference with some of these new candidates coming up who have just told the DNC and the D.C. consulting class to go to hell. It's a different thing. If the Democrats are smart, they're going to read this thing, they're going to take their medicine and move forward. Or they can pretend that this was badly written and that they did everything right and it was America that was wrong, and that's literally the dumbest thing that Dems could do. I believe you're seeing a brand new breed of candidate coming up, and that they are going to take this kind of thing seriously.
1: A brand new breed of candidate. That's interesting. And Brent, we'll ask you about the DNC autopsy and what you read in the pages.
2: Well, if the brand new breed of candidate is that Graham Plattner, let's hope there's no more offspring. Look, this autopsy showed that the Democrat Party has ignored rural America, like rural Maine, that they've ignored working-class people, like working-class people in Maine, and they relied upon extreme politics and just negativity against Donald Trump, what I like to call Trump derangement syndrome, as a way to try to win, and it did not work. I don't think that they can pivot and change. I recently did an interview with us about this with Politico, and made the point you can claim you're going to come back and talk to rural America and about common sense issues, but when you're still pushing sort of bizarre sideshow issues like forcing girls to compete against boys in sports or boys and girls locker rooms, when you start doing crazy stuff like that, that's not a ticket that American people want to buy. So I don't think it's going to that autopsy report is going to make a lot of change for the Democratic Party.
1: A listener, Bob, who often disagrees, maybe, John, with what you say, sends this note to us. Kudos to John Wadsworth, the Gilligan's Island 3-hour tour analogy. That was pretty good, he writes. John Wadsworth, Democratic operative. Brent Littlefield, the Republican operative. We're going to run the entire segment through our special program that will enhance the audio so you can go back and listen to it again. We'll get it posted. Fellas, safe in your travels. Thank you so much. We'll talk to you next week. And next, we pivot to our question of the day online at WVOMFM.com. I'm going to play back some sound cuts to give you a perspective on this, and we want to hear from veterans only on the PDQ Door telephone line next on Maine's Morning News.
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2: Fox News, I'm CJ Papa. U.S. military bases in the Middle East are no longer safe. That's straight from the Iran Supreme Leader. It comes following strikes by American forces.
3: U.S. Central Command giving an update. Spokesman Timothy Hawkins saying, quote, U.S. forces conducted self-defense strikes in southern Iran today to protect our troops from threats posed by Iranian forces. Targets included missile launch sites and Iranian boats attempting to emplace mines.
2: Fox's Carly Shimkus reporting. This taking place while President Trump is still trying to strike a peace deal with Iran. Voters will head to the polls this morning in Texas to choose a Republican candidate for U.S. Senator. Incumbent John Cornyn hopes voters send him to November, where he could possibly win a fifth term, while Texas Attorney General Ken Paxton is endorsed by President Trump. The winner faces Democrat James Tallarico in November. 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
4: 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I'm Paul Wolf. Jessica Alsop, 41, of Knox, is facing serious new charges after a grand jury indictment tied to a house fire in Knox. Prosecutors say she set a May 4th fire at a Bailey Road home while people were inside. She's now charged with arson, attempted murder, reckless conduct with a dangerous weapon, cruelty to animals, and aggravated criminal mischief. Two people inside and several dogs escaped without injury. Andrew Manderson, 26, is due in court for allegedly stabbing Donald Halsing, 26, in the chest at Kingsley Pines Campground in Raymond during a wedding reception Saturday evening. Manderson faces elevated aggravated assault. First responders rushed Halsing to Maine Medical Center with serious injuries that are not considered life-threatening. A man in federal custody is accused of causing a serious three-car crash in Naples, then ran off. Police say Joshua Morin, 39, crossed the center line on Route 302 Sunday night, seriously injuring an elderly couple. Deputies say Morin later refused to surrender for more than an hour before being taken into custody. And a Midcoast Maine coon cat named Mojo is credited with saving her owners from carbon monoxide poisoning. Her owner says she began acting strangely and loudly meowing earlier this month while he and his wife were inside their Cushing home. First responders later discovered dangerous levels of carbon monoxide caused by a malfunctioning propane furnace. He was taken to the hospital for treatment.
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6: VOM weather from the Hammond Lumber Company Weather Desk.
7: Today will be warmer with a mix of sunshine and some clouds, reaching a high of 82. Tonight, expect cloudy skies with periods of rain followed by a lingering shower and a low of 59. Tomorrow, there may be a morning shower in some areas. Otherwise, it will be mainly cloudy and very warm, becoming breezy in the afternoon with a high of 80. For Blueberry Broadcasting, I'm AccuWeather meteorologist Jason Catarina.
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9: The Newsmakers Hour on Maine's Morning News is brought to you by Russell Johnson Beaupain. 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
8: Do you think veterans will give Democrat for U.S. Senate Graham Platner a pass after his past posts about soldiers injured or murdered?
10: Now, this is Graham Platner speaking at one of two rallies with Troy Jackson and Bernie Sanders. This is the one, again, ironically, at the Collins Center for the Arts at the University of Maine.
11: We will not just fight the oligarchy, we will defeat the oligarchy.
10: And what some quickly noted was, as they set the stage, literally, big American flag, Memorial Day week, and you can understand that. And then, of course, the POW flag. And this is after one of the most recent uncovered Reddit posts of Graham Platner, catching up with him, in which he mocks Purple Heart recipient Ted Daniels. You'll hear from Ted Daniels in a moment. This is Plattner's post about Ted Daniels, Purple Heart recipient. I'm going to read it like it's written and sanitize it for your protection. Dumb mother effer. At least his stupidity and fat... Can I say ass?
8: Oh, go for it.
10: Is that okay? Dumb mother effer. At least his stupidity and fat ass wheezing are available for all future infantrymen to witness and hold in contempt. Poor marksmanship on the Taliban's part is the only reason this mouth breather made it home. He managed to make every possible S decision possible when it comes to small unit combat. Let me stick with that post alone. There's another post in which he makes some claims about the U.S. sniper. Chris Kyle. Get to that in a moment. But concerning that very statement, a journalist caught up with him and gave him an answer, gave him an opportunity to reply to that or to maybe apologize for it. I've cleaned up the audio. This is Graham Plattner's reply as he's putting like a 12 pack of something and a 6 pack of something in the back of his truck. I couldn't identify what it was, but this is Plattner's reply.
12: I did 4 tours of the infantry. Any attempt to say that I disrespect veterans is slanderous and offensive.
10: Do you want to hear that again in case you need to judge whether or not you agree with the man that's running for the United States Senate, whose past posts include what we read just a moment ago?
12: I did 4 tours of the infantry. Any attempt to say that I disrespect veterans is slanderous and offensive.
10: My words, no one else's. He declined to reply. He declined to apologize, and he deflected. Now, what of that individual, Ted Daniels? Ted Daniels talked with Fox News.
13: The man, and I mean this in the most sincere way, obviously needs help. He needs therapy. The comments that he made about me are just one thing. He attacked former Navy SEAL Chris Kyle as well. Chris Kyle's an American hero. He's an icon, the legend. And, you know, when you go out and attack people like that, I'm constantly reminded of one thing. Hate never comes from above. It always comes from below. I don't know if Mr. Plattner has an inferiority complex. I don't know if he's disgusted or unproud of his own service, because he's out there attacking folks who are proud of their service and have done the right things for the right reason.
10: Now, Graham Plattner has repeatedly said, I'm not the man I was X number of years ago. That Reddit post in which he took aim at Ted Daniels is from 2019. Fast math. Let's go 6. Give him the six. Okay, 6. 7 years ago. All right. As for Navy SEAL Chris Kyle. Chris Kyle was the Navy SEAL known as the American Sniper. And the reason the question of today says murdered is because Chris Kyle was actually not killed in combat. He was murdered in an incident, I believe, in Texas. But he made some comments about Chris Kyle. You know what? I'm not even going to read those. You can find those yourself. We're asking veterans only, please, on the PDQ or telephone line, because we want to ask them the question of the day. It's online at WVOMFM.com. Caller, thanks for calling into Maine's Morning News. Caller, are you indeed a veteran?
14: Does the Air Force count as a veteran?
10: Yes, we're going to say yes to that. Paul, what's the question of the day? Ask this Air Force veteran that, would you?
8: Do you think veterans will give Democrat for U.S. Senate Graham Plattner a pass after his past post about soldiers injured or murdered?
10: Caller, what do you think?
14: Graham Plattner's obtuse, so he will get the obtuse vote, whether military or not. However, at the beginning of the show, I heard you call Shannon Bellis a 10.
10: 1-800-966-1-0. Did I call Shinabello's at 10?
15: I don't know. We're going to have to go back.
10: No, I said at 11.
15: Oh,
10: she'll have her announcement.
15: There we go.
10: This person writes to us, Tara Kyle, the wife of the American Sniper, has filed a $25 million suit against Plattner for slander. This person writes to us, I'm a 20-year Navy vet retired. I do not play on his side of the political spectrum, but if I did, he had an opportunity to prove that he's not the guy that he used to be, and he failed, which means he is still that same guy. This person writes to us, this veteran will not forgive Plattner. Caller, we're asking veterans only on the PDQ or telephone line. Caller, are you indeed a veteran?
16: Yes.
10: Let us start by saying thank you for your service. Should have said it to the guy that called a moment ago. Caller, do you think veterans will give Democrat for U.S. Senate Graham Plattner a pass after his past posts about soldiers injured or murdered?
16: No. The guy's lost his mind. He's a puppet for the far political socialist left, and we see right through it. Thanks, guys. Keep it going.
10: 1-800-966-1039, our telephone number. This person, and you can text us as well at 601-207-4478. 601-207-4478. Hell no. Signed, retired. Retired Army. This person writes to us, the book American Sniper is riddled with lies. Thank you for sending that. Haven't read the full book, sorry. But answer the question, if you would, do you think Plattner will get a pass? Caller, we're asking the question of the day, but first we need to ask if you are indeed a veteran. Sorry we lost you. Go to line one. Caller, are you indeed a veteran?
17: United States Air Force, Rick.
10: Thank you for your service to your nation, and now we need to ask you, within the borders of Maine, do you think veterans will give Democrat for U.S. Senate Graham Plattner a pass after his past posts about soldiers injured or murdered?
17: Maybe some veterans, but not veterans of the time when I was in, or veterans of maybe 15 years ago. The guy is obscene. He's disgusting. Let me ask you something. Does a leopard ever change its spots?
10: Funny you would say that. I've been thinking about that. I had some windshield time this weekend. And Agatha Christie, who was actually, you may just think that she's a mystery writer, but she was actually a great study of sociology. She said people don't change. People do not change. Things may try to change people, but people don't change. And I don't, this is just me, I don't know if a run for the United States Senate, being as coached as he is being coached by the Bernie Sanders clan, I don't think that's actually changing the guy. Caller on the PDQ or telephone line, we need to ask first, are you indeed a veteran?
18: No, I'm not, sir.
10: But I know your daughter is, right?
18: She sure is. Very proud of her.
10: So I will ask you then, do you think veterans will give Democrat for U.S. Senate Graham Plattner a pass after his past posts about soldiers injured or murdered?
18: I pray they don't. But one thing that needs to be recognized, maybe people have, maybe they haven't. Don't you think if Troy Jackson wasn't morally bankrupt that he would have already separated himself from this man?
10: That's a question we've asked already. If there's a political peril to anyone that is sidled up to Graham Plattner. And it's interesting. We saw a lot of sidling up with Shaw and Plattner and Bellows and Plattner. But now it really seems that Jackson is Plattner's man. I hope Troy's ready. Text message to us. I tried to enter the service back in my junior year of high school, 87. They found out through my medical records that I had two concussions prior to trying to enter. I was actually seated for my my exam, and they pulled me out and told me they're to go home. And that's why they didn't want me to go crazy and get up Section 8. I was heartbroken. But I'm over it. And not that I would never, and I don't think ever use the word, but I would never forgive Plattner for saying what he has said about veterans. Caller, our question to you is first, are you indeed a veteran?
19: Yeah, you said the Air Force counted, but does it count if I spent it all at Loring?
10: Yes, it does. 1-800-966-1039. Got to check some of the emails coming into us as well. In the McLaughlin Seafood inbox at WVOM at blueberrybroadcasting.com, as well as the text messages coming in. I'm a veteran. I've changed a lot since my first meeting my wife 15 years ago. We celebrated our 11th anniversary this past weekend. Marines think a lot of dumb S. Is that how we're going to clean that word up?
15: I guess so.
10: You know what? If we're going to have to keep talking about Platner, we got to come with some policies here about how we're going to sanitize his posts, okay? Marines think a lot of dumb S, but never post it. I don't know how my wife stuck with me through our early years. I'm a Marine veteran. We as a group are pretty boisterous. But attacking another veteran like he did? No. I will not give him a pass for that. This person writes, 20-year Army combat vet, 2 Purple Hearts. Platner is a post turtle. I hope that's not a voice-to-text error. I hope I'm understanding that correctly. Vets have dark humor, but we all know the line you do not cross, and that's wishing ill toward fellow vets.
15: Hmm. On the Facebook, Gary writes, as a veteran, I can say that the people I served with do not think or speak the way that Platner has about fellow servicemen.
10: Caller, you're going to get the last word for now, but first we need to ask, are you indeed a veteran?
20: Yes, I am. 6 years, 10 months. U.S. Army.
10: Thank you for your service to your nation. And now let us ask, do you think veterans are going to give Democrat for U.S. Senate Graham Platner a pass after his past posts about soldiers injured or murdered?
20: No, there's no excuse for what he said. I don't care when he said it. I don't think he should. And also, looking at who he's aligned himself with, it's definitely a no in my book. And I don't think anybody should vote for the guy. He's not going to change anything. He talks a big game, but he's not going to do anything.
10: To those responding to our question of the day and chiming in about your service, again, thank you for your service. It sounds trite to say it, but we can mean it. And we can also say we're glad, we're happy, we're joyous that we did not have to memorialize you this past weekend. And we hope we all had time to go and do just that, remembering Memorial Day for what it was. In a moment, inform or influence, and there is one headline that grabbed our attention. We've already hinted as to what it is. And we're going to bring that to you after Paul Wolf's sports and an update on the forecast moments away. Inform or influence coming up on Maine's Morning News.
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15: With your 60-second sports update, I'm Paul Wolf. The Red Sox are back in action tonight. Boston is hosting the Atlanta Braves for a three-game series at Fenway Park. Boston has dropped each of their last three games entering tonight's battle. The Hurricanes have back-to-back overtime victories in the Eastern Conference Final after outlasting the Canadiens 3-2 in Game 3 from Montreal. Carolina now leads the best-of-seven series 2-1 and will visit the Habs for Game 4 on Wednesday. Out west, the Vegas Golden Knights are looking to advance to the Stanley Cup Final for the third time in franchise history. The Golden Knights are leading the Western Conference Final 3-0 entering Game 4 against the Colorado Avalanche. And Phase 3 of the Patriots offseason program begins tomorrow. The Pats are slated to take the practice field to start their organized team activities. Mandatory minicamp begins on June 15th. And with sports, I'm Paul Wolf.
10: We're just double checking to see if there's any other headline for Informer Influence this morning, and we haven't found one.
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0: from the Hammond Lumber Company Weather Desk.
1: Today will be warmer with a mix of sunshine and some clouds, reaching a high of 82. Tonight, expect cloudy skies with periods of rain followed by a lingering shower and a low of 59. Tomorrow, there may be a morning shower in some areas. Otherwise, it will be mainly cloudy and very warm, becoming breezy in the afternoon with a high of 80. For Blueberry Broadcasting, I'm AccuWeather meteorologist Jason Caterina.
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3: We didn't have to go looking for this in former influence headline. This came right up and bit us in the arse, like a piranha.
4: Yes.
3: But the word is not piranha. In a moment, you got to hear what Republican for Governor Bobby Charles, in case you missed it, said about this headline. Which newspaper printed this, Mr. Wolf?
4: Bangor Daily News.
3: Bangor Daily News. And would you read it just as it is written as a headline?
4: Sure can. Bobby Charles is a Maine Republican frontrunner and a pariah.
3: They didn't even put pariah in quotes.
4: No.
3: It's not like they were quoting someone. So we asked Bobby Charles. We asked him this morning on the program, give me 15 seconds, just a 15-second reaction to this, because I have to ask. Are you a pariah?
5: I had to go look the word up, my friend. I didn't even know what that was. Bangor Daily News says it. Like, I am a what? I thought that was...
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4: VOM weather from the Hammond Lumber Company Weather Desk.
5: Today will be warmer with a mix of sunshine and some clouds, reaching a high of 82. Tonight, expect cloudy skies with periods of rain followed by a lingering shower and a low of 59. Tomorrow, there may be a morning shower in some areas. Otherwise, it will be mainly cloudy and very warm, becoming breezy in the afternoon with a high of 80. For Blueberry Broadcasting, I'm AccuWeather meteorologist Jason Catarina.
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7: We were excited to receive the text from Lieutenant Colonel Margaret St. Pierre of the Maine National Guard, who now takes a seat in Spacious Studio 7A. And we ask you to take a moment and introduce the guests that you brought into our studio and to our program this morning.
9: Sounds good. Thank you, Rick. This morning we've got with us Captain Jones and Captain Kelly. They're both from the 133rd Engineer Battalion located in Brunswick. And recently the unit attended a training exercise in Indiana called Guardian Response. So they're here today to talk a little bit about that.
7: You guys went all the way to Indiana for Guardian Response, which, as we understand, it's an annual training exercise. And Captain Corey Jones, let's start with you. What was Guardian Response intended to do?
10: I'm going to kick this over to Captain Kelly because he was the main planner behind Guardian Response. So I want to give him that opportunity.
7: Once again, deflecting you, just like when we came in today. Who's going to do most of the talking? That guy. So you sit over there, Captain Tim Kelly. Then Guardian Response. What was it? What's the design of it?
11: Guardian Response is it's a culmination similar to our annual training, right? So we do crawl, walk, run kind of training workup, where our annual training is, for all intents and purposes, like the Super Bowl for us. Guardian Response is similar when it comes to the Seaburn Response Enterprise, the national response package that we have. So Guardian Response is comprised of Title 10 forces on the DSERF. Don't ask me what that acronym stands for because I can't remember.
7: Jones, we're coming back to you for that in a moment, so get ready.
11: There you go. I'll keep you on the hook for it. With the DSERF is, us. So we are part of the CREE Bravo, so the Seaburn Response Enterprise. Bravo stands for the National Guard portion of that. And it's a simulated training, usually held in Indiana at the Muscatatuck Urban Training Center. It used to be a fully functioning town. Eventually, they moved out of there, and the Army kind of took it over. So they have a number of large buildings where we can go in and test for various types of chemical, biological, radiological, nuclear type of components that are there. Some of our downtrace units will then identify those things, recover people from rubble piles, overturned trains, subway systems, bring them to a decontamination line where those role players or dummies, if we don't have enough role players, will be decontaminated and then given further medical care. So that's really the intent of that training, is to bring everybody together, put all those functional areas, those skill sets together to work on practicing to save lives in one of the worst possible scenarios that we could potentially run into as a nation.
7: And Captain Jones, what was the scenario specific to this Guardian Response?
10: So it was a large strike that happened in California. So in this scenario, we mobilize, set up our control center, and implement all of our downtrace unit to start processing those people back through the different treatment centers.
7: Translation? Meaning people got hurt and you had to save them? Is that it?
10: Pretty much, yeah. Okay. And all the different tracking mechanisms that happen with that, as well as like facilitating

0: all of the resources to get down there. So if you need trucks, food, medical treatment, all of those things need to be coordinated and across the entire country. So there's all these reserve elements that offer that support. So our job at the control center is to figure out what the priority is and make sure that we get that information relayed to the reserve components and those resources get allocated appropriately.
1: Captain Kelly, how real world does it feel? Does it make you think? Do you sense? How real is it?
2: They do a pretty darn good job of making it realistic and more specific to the scenario. The scenario this year was something in the neighborhood of a 20 kiloton nuclear device being set off in downtown San Francisco, I think it was, in California. And they replicate it very well at Miskatatuck and at Camp Atterbury, where they have the role players coming in where they're wearing moulage kit, which is essentially, some type of a covering that would go over any part of the body or makeup that simulates a real world injury, to the point where a number of our folks that have been through that training have walked into the decontamination tents and seen that moulage kit and immediately had to turn away because they felt a little
1: really
2: upset and disgusted by it because it looks very real. So with that, you have your role players coming through that are all makeuped up. They're yelling at people. They're screaming for help. They got debris and overturned cars all over the place. During the nighttime operations, they have some fog machines going off or strobe lights. They have things going on over the loudspeakers, drones flying around. So the planners that really pull this together and they script it together, they do a very good job of making it feel realistic, or as realistic as we can get without actually having people injured there.
1: Is it a 24-hour thing? Does it go on for days? And I see you nodding, Captain Jones. This isn't a, 5 o'clock, let's take a break. Well, I'll be back here tomorrow morning at 8.
0: Absolutely. So it is 24 hours. I was nodding my head because I was on the night shift. So there's really no stop to it. So it's 24 hours a day. And we have to exercise all of that, transitioning responsibility from the night shift to the day shift. So it never stops.
1: Wow.
2: To add on to that, so from the battalion perspective, right, so we have our day-night shifts. The operation as a whole is 24 hours, but we, as the 133rd, we were given 12-hour mission windows with our downtrace. So one day you could have, your day shift where the downtrace units that are actually performing those life-saving measures and decontamination, they're running from, let's say, 6 a.m. to 6 p.m. Mm-hmm. And then the next element is rolling in right behind them from another battalion, from another entity, to take over that responsibility. Then you get something of, let's say, 24 hours of rest and recovery to recover your equipment, to get your rest cycle back on pace, and then you're immediately rolling into another 12-hour mission on site to actually save those lives.
1: Okay,
2: and it bounces between day and night shift. So
1: that's a question that a listener had, and I'm going to toss it to you, Captain Jones, on this. How many objectives/missions do participants in Guardian Response get during the 2-week training exercise?
0: I believe about three.
1: Three of them.
2: This year it was three. Last year we had four. It all depends on what the scenario is. So in which order those units are rolling in. We rolled in a little bit later to simulate a real world. Whereas last year we were the first ones in the box, so to speak, to simulate saving those lives. And the Title 10 forces came in after us. Real world, it would be the opposite. Title 10 forces would roll in first and then we would come in after the fact.
1: I want to get to a question about communication among all of the other people responding to and taking part in Guardian Response. But first, let me go to you, Captain Jones, and ask this. Some of the specific objectives or the missions, would it be something, okay, we know that there are civilians and they are holed up on level 7 of that building over there. Your job is to go in, get them out, get them to triage immediately. Is it that kind of thing?
0: Yeah, exactly. So we get an estimate based on a civilian agency saying we've roughly a population density in this area. So we estimate that we have this many potential casualties within the zone, and we have to go in and clear it. So we have some metrics to work off of, but we're constantly working to confirm whether we've fully cleared that area or not.
1: Okay, I may be the only one thinking this and wondering this, and I'm going to be stupid enough to ask, okay? When you see a movie like this, there are zombies. Okay, you're all laughing at once. No, maybe you haven't seen it, but I got to wonder, is it as simple, and I'll come to you, Captain Kelly, is it a matter of, in these scenarios, that it's not just, hey, we're all good guys here going to rescue the innocents, or are there aggressors?
2: Some of the scenarios are, so there are intentional scenarios written into the script to test those types of differences.
1: Yeah.
2: For the most part, it's everybody's on the same page, everybody's on the same team. Mm-hmm. But there are some scenarios and injects that were thrown at us where some folks really wanted, you know, a family member to come through, and they gave our decontamination line personnel a hard time. Incited to like something akin to a very small level riot. Other instances where somebody tried to pull, you know, a handgun through one of the lines in a training scenario, and how do you, you know, work with that? Are they doing it with malicious intent, or was it just that they're hanging onto their property trying to get out of here? So we run across the gambit of different scenarios.
1: I bet for the first day it's all fun and games, and then probably it gets a little serious. People are pretty excited about this, and I'll ask you that, Captain Jones. Does the newness wear off kind of fast?
0: I wouldn't say so. They keep it pretty lively. I was kind of chuckling to myself on the injects because they're pretty creative. We even had injects where we lost equipment because of civil unrest, so we had to do a fake investigation to find our equipment. So they keep you on your toes pretty much through the entire exercise. There's really no boredom that sets in, right? It's constantly changing.
1: I can imagine. And let me come to you, Captain Kelly, with a question about communication. Dealing with people from your own, the 133rd, is one thing. You know, hey, Corey, we need to do this. Got it, Tim. Thanks. But you're dealing with other members of the Guard, I'm guessing, from around the nation?
2: Yeah, absolutely. So our task force is comprised of a number of different states. So obviously 133rd up here in Maine, we have three downtrace units. The 50th Chemical, they're located in New Jersey. 127th MCAS, they are located in Alabama. And then the 1020th EVCC, they're located in Louisiana. And then our higher headquarters just so happens to be located in Louisiana as well, the 225th Engineer Brigade.
1: So other than some interesting accents that you might encounter, communication is, I'll ask you that, Captain Jones, communication is pretty standard, and everybody seems to be able to use the same terms that you're throwing out to us.
0: Oh, absolutely.
1: Would you recommend this for someone straight out of boot camp and AT?
0: 100%. It rarely kind of encompasses what the Guard's all about, right? So we have that home, that home station tasking. So being involved with the community in this way would be, if you're joining the Guard, this is definitely definitely fits the bill for what people join the Guard for. Mm.
1: And on that note, I want to come to you, Lieutenant Colonel Margaret St. Pierre, because we always talk about opportunities in a career in the Guard. And this seems like, this isn't training. Some see this as a perk.
3: Yeah, absolutely. I mean, I think that's one of the things that's appealing to a lot of people. You know, the Maine National Guard gives people the opportunity to kind of like live and work in the communities that they're from and, you know, really get the training necessary to deal with crisis response and emergency response in this kind of capacity.
1: How does someone become more familiar with seeking these opportunities?
3: Yeah, well, actually, right now we have quite a lot of full-time positions available. I mean, there's always lots of part-time positions available as well. But a lot of people think about the Maine Guard as being only a part-time opportunity, when in reality, I think about a third of our workforce is full-time, either requiring uniformed service and participation in the Maine National Guard or just in a civilian capacity. And so actually, a lot of those jobs right now are posted on USA Jobs, and we definitely are encouraging people to go and check those out. They're really great opportunities for people who might still want to serve, but want to do it in Maine and stay in their local communities to do it.
1: A couple of questions are coming in from listeners, and this person is a veteran, former Guard. I guess once you're Guard, you're always Guard. I'll say that. They used to use real amputees in training events like this. Did they have any people who really were amputees as a part of the training event that you were in with the Guardian Response Fellows?
2: So as far as the role players go, I personally wasn't out where those role players were. Uh-huh. I know that in previous instances, I don't know that I saw any amputees necessarily, but certainly they have folks from all over that, you know, local area that have varying degrees of, you know, capability or ability. So there were a number of folks that had various, you know, injuries, mm-hmm. That were longstanding. That said, There are other training areas within the United States where they will actually use cadavers for this type of training. That wasn't the instance for us at
1: Live cadaver. Wait a minute, that didn't make real live cadavers. That didn't make any
2: that was
1: sense.
2: A good one.
1: I'm sorry, but like real cadavers?
2: Yes. Okay. Real cadavers, whole or just part, and that's for utilizing working dogs to find them, or giving the search and rescue individuals on site, the mental wherewithal to see something like that and actually handle it. Same with the decontamination folks. So there are those types of training opportunities, but that wasn't our instance this year.
1: Yeah. And Captain Jones, to you, the people who are playing, I'll call them the extras here. Okay. Are they also reservists, guardsmen and women, or are they like actors and locals that are brought in?
0: So, I mean, some of them might be in the Guard and Reserve, but I don't believe that that's a criteria for recruiting these actors.
1: I think this person wants to volunteer and be a part of it. I think it's kind of creepy.
2: I think they're always looking.
1: And let us ask the last question. Comes in from a listener with a smile, and this is from a veteran. You haven't asked them the most important question. Did they win?
2: I think by all metrics, we did win.
1: Okay.
2: We saved quite a few lives, all simulated, of course, but
1: yep.
2: Our decontamination line, our medical unit, they all hit their metrics for throughput. Our urban search and rescue, they pulled out a good number of people along with our chemical recon folks. So arguably, I think that we met mission and we did succeed.
1: And Captain Jones, do you concur?
0: Absolutely.
1: Wow. At the invitation of Lieutenant Colonel Margaret St. Pierre of the Maine National Guard, from the 133rd, Captain Corey Jones and Captain Tim Kelly are guests for On Guard on Maine's Morning News.
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5: Gianna Gelosi, Iran's supreme leader, says U.S. military bases in the Middle East are no longer safe after CENTCOM said American forces carried out what it calls self-defense strikes on mine-laying boats in the Strait of Hormuz.
6: These were the first U.S. strikes that have targeted Iran since early May. A spokesperson for Iran's armed forces said any new aggression will be met with a far more severe response. The strikes come amid the backdrop of ongoing diplomatic efforts to reach an agreement between Iran and the United States.
5: Fox's Trey Yinks in Tel Aviv today. Texas Senate runoff pits four-term Senator John Cornyn against State Attorney General Ken Paxton.
7: Attorney General Paxton was the second-place finisher in the March vote, and last week he received President Donald Trump's endorsement, who had criticized Cornyn for dismissing Trump's 2024 comeback chances.
5: That's Fox's Alex Hogan. The winner faces Democratic nominee James Tallarico. 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
8: 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I'm Paul Wolf. Jessica Alsop, 41, of Knox, is facing serious new charges after a grand jury indictment tied to a house fire in Knox. Prosecutors say she set a May 4th fire at a Bailey Road home while people were inside. She's now charged with arson, attempted murder, reckless conduct with a dangerous weapon, cruelty to animals, and aggravated criminal mischief. Two people inside and several dogs escaped without injury. Andrew Manderson, 26, is due in court for allegedly stabbing Donald Halsing, 26, in the chest at Kingsley Pines Campground in Raymond during a wedding reception Saturday evening. Manderson faces elevated aggravated assault. First responders rushed Halsing to Maine Medical Center with serious injuries that are not considered life-threatening. A man in federal custody is accused of causing a serious three-car crash in Naples, then ran off. Police say Joshua Morin, 39, crossed the center line on Route 302 Sunday night, seriously injuring an elderly couple. Deputies say Morin later refused to surrender for more than an hour before being taken into custody. And a mid-coast Maine coon cat named Mojo is credited with saving her owners from carbon monoxide poisoning. Her owner says she began acting strangely and loudly meowing earlier this month while he and his wife were inside their Cushing home. First responders later discovered dangerous levels of carbon monoxide caused by a malfunctioning propane furnace. He was taken to the hospital for treatment. Your exclusive VOM AccuWeather forecast is next.
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10: Today will be warmer with a mix of sunshine and some clouds, reaching a high of 82. Tonight, expect cloudy skies with periods of rain followed by a lingering shower and a low of 59. Tomorrow, there may be a morning shower in some areas. Otherwise, it will be mainly cloudy and very warm, becoming breezy in the afternoon with a high of 80. For Blueberry Broadcasting, I'm AccuWeather meteorologist Jason Caterina.
11: 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I'm Paul Wolf. Next news at 9 o'clock. 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
12: It's time to come out swinging.
13: Come out swinging.
12: For things that tee you off on the Voice of Maine.
14: Text messages to our private cell phones. Man, if they had the zombies, I'm signing up for the guard right now. Can you imagine?
15: Come on.
14: And they got an entire town that the like people just let go of.
13: Yeah.
14: And then they turned it into a training facility.
13: Yeah.
14: Sounds like something out of a Marvel movie. Mm. Maybe that's where S.H.I.E.L.D. 1-800-966-1030. This always scares us when the phone doesn't start ringing. We think we've done something and fried it again. Stacy's not happy. Thankfully, we got two lines now ringing. Keep it brief, keep it clean, stay classy, stay calm. Paul Wolf.
11: All righty. Good morning, caller. What tees you off?
15: Morning, gentlemen. Grant Flattner calling. Always a pleasure, but you guys done did it this morning. People using my direct quotes against me. I have never heard of Ted Daniels. I must have had my beer goggles on. I was talking about Ted Danson. I was watching reruns of Cheers, and let's just say he might have cut me off. Have a great day, boys.
14: 1-800-966-1039. Thank you, Mr. Plattner. Caller, hello. It's Maine's Morning News. We get to ask you, what tees you off?
16: To piggyback what you were talking about, I think it was Friday, Rick, about how we have to have the state, you know, look good for our tourists. Construction. I love construction when it helps the state and it helps the roads and whatever. But please, for the love of God, if you're going to do construction, actually be doing construction at the construction site. Don't let me drive by and see five or six vehicles that are empty and you're all smoking cigarettes at 2 o'clock in the afternoon or 9 o'clock in the morning. I want to see some work. I don't want to see people standing around and doing nothing while I'm standing or stopped in a stop sign for 20 minutes and watching you guys smoke a cigarette. Please work.
14: 1-800-966-1039. Smoke break. They get a smoke break, don't they? Maybe the problem is the guys are all looking at that one sign near the site that says end road work. So they think it's their cue to take a break.
11: Hey.
14: End road work. Okay.
11: Hey, we're done.
14: Bye. We're all done here.
11: Wow.
14: Coming home early, sweetie. Make me a whiskey and sour or something. I don't know. Line one.
11: Good morning, caller. What tees you off?
17: Good morning, boys. I would like to reveal some breaking news on your great show. It's only news that you will know. One part of our glorious ceasefire deal with Iran, there is one stipulation they must agree to. Graham Plattner must go inspect all of the porta potties over in Iran. That's the only way we will agree to the ceasefire. He approves of the grease TV. That is all, boys. That is all.
14: 1-800-966-1039.
11: Wow, what a big what tees you off today.
14: I know it, Graham. Plattner's calling in. The president's calling in. Who could be online, too? Caller, hi, what tees you off?
18: Rick, why didn't you tell that man the truth that called up on Friday? George did not retire.
14: Can I ask you something? From where do you get all of your information about George Hale's retirement? From where are you getting that information? Thank you. 1-800-966-1039. Line one.
11: Good morning, caller. What tees you off?
19: Well, what tees me off is George Hale being let go like he let go, and then the other morning, Hoge saying he, quote, retired. Thank you very much.
14: Again, I'll just ask, where are you getting your information about George's decision? Where are you getting that? I'm just curious. 1-800-966-1039. And I was the person that said it, yes. But, caller, what tees you off?
20: Well, it hasn't yet, but it's going to. The amount of No Kings rallies that are about to happen because Trump just filed an amicus brief with the Supreme Court stating that his first term will be null and void based on the amount of political persecution that he had to endure. Get ready. They're coming.
14: Is that the way around the 22nd Amendment? 1-800-966-1039.
11: Good morning, caller. What tees you off?
21: This is Adolf Hitler. Do not vote for Graham Plattner.
14: 1-800-966-1039. A listener sent us the Graham Plattner on Time Magazine. And was it 1929? Oh, I got to remember what year it was that Adolf Hitler was on the cover of Time Magazine. And you can think some people are trying to draw a lot of parallels. Well, Graham Plattner didn't get thrown in jail and didn't give an opportunity after the Beer Barrel Rebellion failed, giving him an opportunity to write Mein Kampf. Okay? You could say that the economic picture is the same, even though we're in the K-shaped economy. No, there are a lot of differences between Adolf Hitler and Graham Plattner. The mustache may be the same, and the appearance on Time Magazine may be very similar, but otherwise, I really think some of the similarities end there.
1: It's time to come out swinging.
13: Come out swinging.
1: For things that tee you off on The Voice of Maine.
14: Line two, I think, is ringing, Mr.
22: Already? Good morning, caller. What tees you off?
14: Ah! Sorry. Try line one. See if that's working.
22: Line one. What tees you off?
23: Iran, this negotiation, too much is given. We have a concern about Iran's central bank. We need to look at that because it accesses nukes, and it also is the conflict priorities as far as the coup d'etat genocides on the Persians to keep control. You also have the conquest of America funding. That's the university, mosques, protests, and government officials. We also have to look at the electric monetary reset that this bank, Iran's central bank, stands in opposition to. And also, Mr. Plattner, I'm a 79 POW, POW. For a while in Iran. I am greatly incensed at him dropping his duties, having the back of that man, the sixth position, and doing what he did. That is particularly nasty doublespeak.
14: I did not know.
23: We need to look at this.
14: I did not know. Did I hear you correctly that you were among those who were a prisoner of war for a time in Iran back in 79?
23: Yes. Yes, in 79, but we were very fortunate that we were in a place that was on the coast and on a ship that was in the process of loading. We were there for a period of time. You know, PTSD doesn't allow me to even remember the time frame. Could have been 2 weeks, it could have been 3 months, honestly. And but due to the energy electric being shut down, the loading was, and the ship was very complicated. So, you know, it's not nice looking at the ditch that you would die in. We managed to make our escape, you might guess.
14: I never knew that about that caller. Thank you for that. Hang on, we're still in the middle of what is a supersized edition of the segment. I just want to take a second. I wanted to make sure that I heard him correctly on that. Line two, good morning, caller. What tees you off? Oh, lost you on line two. I'll go to line one. I think the others are probably sipping back and going, whoa, I didn't know that. Caller, what tees you off?
24: Yeah, former Israeli Chief Rabbi Avada Yosef declared that the sole purpose of non-Jews is to serve Jews, and added, they will work, they will plow, they will reap, and we will sit like an effendi and eat. Now, if a Muslim cleric had said something like this, it'd be all over. What?
14: Sit like a what?
24: Effendi. E-S-F-E-N-D-I.
14: Thank you. I was trying to understand what you said. Sorry. Anyway, okay. If you want to finish it up, so we can get going.
24: If a Muslim cleric had said that, it'd be all over the news. But because the Israeli said that, it's okay. And he had the biggest funeral in Israeli history, by the way. He was very popular.
14: Good for him. 1-800-966-1039. Should we all be so wonderfully remembered? Line two, Mr. Wolf.
22: Good morning, caller. What tees you off?
25: Ralph, you're such a friggin' idiot. There's a strip of road between Lewiston and Auburn had eight Bobby Child signs and eight Jones signs. The next morning, all the Bobby Child signs are gone.
14: Huh. 1-800-966-1039. Mystery how that happens. Signs that go missing. By the way, traveling this weekend. Did you go up to camp?
22: I did not.
14: You did not. I did. I did.
22: Gigs.
14: Wessel's signs.
22: Everywhere?
14: Everywhere. No, but you had to DJ a gig.
22: Yeah, had some
14: wedding or class reunion or what?
22: No, it was an event for Main Street Bath. Oh. We do the Heritage Days, so got to get ready for that.
14: And the electric slide.
22: Boy, were we boogieing down by the decades. 70s, 80s, 90s, 2000s. Boy, did it get sporty in the 2000s, baby.
14: Really?
22: Oh, yeah.
14: Wow. What song really brings him to the floor? What is it?
22: Oh.
14: I Got a Feeling by Black Eyed Peas.
22: Pitbull anything.
14: Pitbull? Oh, Fireball?
22: all the tempo.
14: Oh, yeah.
22: Yeah.
14: And Caller High would tease you off.
22: Ah! Oh. They didn't want to hear about Pitbull.
14: No,
22: they didn't. Coming to Bangor.
14: Mm-hmm. Could get shot. That was a current events reference about dogs on March Street and everything. And put your dog on a leash. Caller High would tease you off.
0: Good morning, guys. I'm going to announce the name to protect the innocent. But if you're actually going to vote for Graham Cracker, then that tells me more about your party than you as an individual. Have a great day, guys.
14: Final caller on line one goes to you, Mr. Wolf.
22: All right, caller, what tees you off?
2: The front page of the Bangor Daily News. The three of them looked like the Three Stooges standing there.
14: Hang on. The College of Political Knowledge is on the way. 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
3: 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With your 60-second sports update, I'm Paul Wolf. The Red Sox are back in action tonight. Boston is hosting the Atlanta Braves for a three-game series at Fenway Park. The Sox have dropped each of their last three games entering tonight's battle. The Eastern Conference champions have been crowned, and one team has locked up their place in the NBA Finals. The Knicks trampled the Cavaliers 130-93 in Game 4 to complete a sweep and lock up their spot in the finals for the first time since 1999. Playoff action continues tonight with the Oklahoma City Thunder playing host to the San Antonio Spurs in Game 5 of the Western Conference Finals. The best-of-seven series is tied at 2 wins apiece. And Phase 3 of the Patriots' offseason program begins tomorrow. The Pats are slated to take the practice field to start their organized team activities. Mandatory minicamp will begin on June 15th. And with sports, I'm Paul Wolf.
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3: VOM weather from the Hammond Lumber Company Weather Desk.
4: Today will be warmer with a mix of sunshine and some clouds, reaching a high of 82. Tonight, expect cloudy skies with periods of rain followed by a lingering shower and a low of 59. Tomorrow, there may be a morning shower in some areas. Otherwise, it will be mainly cloudy and very warm, becoming breezy in the afternoon with a high of 80. For Blueberry Broadcasting, I'm AccuWeather meteorologist Jason Caterina.
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5: Hot diggity dog, Paul Wolf. We have a listener holding on to B. Our apologies to, we did have a seventh. They were on a cell phone. The cell phone dropped. I grabbed the next call that came in, and I believe it's listener Richard who's on line one, if you want to welcome Richard to the program.
6: Good morning, Richard. Where do you call home?
7: Good morning, South Leeds.
5: South Leeds. Did we hear you correctly?
7: Yes, that's correct.
5: Good, because South Leeds is beautiful.
6: Especially this time of year.
7: Oh, yes, it is.
5: So, Richard, here's what we're going to do. We're going to make you a student in our College of Political Knowledge with four questions of varying degrees. And when we say degrees, we mean your associate's degree, your bachelor's degree, your master's degree, and your doctoral degree. You get all four. We're going to call you Dr. Richard for the rest of the day. And it's going to be your choice of a prize. And we'll get to that in just a moment. But first, you ready to play our game?
7: Oh, yes. Been up all morning studying.
5: Okay, good. I'm glad someone was, because we really haven't been. Now, we do need to warn you that, of course, you do have an opportunity to be quite the winner here this morning. But should, for some reason, you get all four questions wrong, you do not get your doctoral degree, and instead, you get a degree in liberal arts. Okay, here we go. Question number one. Which Democrat is throwing sand from her sandbox at Republican for Governor Bobby Charles? We talked of this morning. Paul Wolf has your choices.
6: A, Shana Bellows. B, Troy Jackson. Or C, Hannah Pingree.
5: Richard, who's tossing the dirt?
7: Oh, that sand needs to stay in the sandbox, but it's C.
5: It is indeed. Oh. It is Hannah Pingree. Safe for her to do so, because she's not disrupting the RCV footsie that they're playing over on the Dem side. I say that, but the Republicans, some of them are doing it as well. Okay, that's your associate's degree. Now for your bachelor's degree. Are you a bachelor indeed, Richard, or are you happily married?
7: Bachelor.
5: See that? And now you have a degree in it. What term did Republican for Governor, check that, what did Republican for Governor Bobby Charles tell us that he did after reading the Bangor Daily News headline, which labeled him a pariah?
6: A, emailed the editorial board. C, canceled, or B, canceled his subscription. And C, looked up pariah.
5: Do you recall what Bobby Charles told us he did after reading that headline, Richard?
7: I sure know, but first of all, I got to say, that reminds me of the toy with Richard Pariah and the piranhas. You remember
5: yes.
7: that? But C, I'll go with C.
5: Yes.
6: Boom.
5: He said he jokingly, even though he knew, he looked at Pariah just to make sure that they perhaps got it right. Here we go now for your master's degree. Swinging Bachelor Richard on the PDQ or telephone line for your College of Political Knowledge on Maine's Morning News. For your master's degree, Spin Dr. John Wadsworth likened the conflict with Iran to what classic TV show?
6: All right. A, Gilligan's Island. Should have been there. Should have been a three-hour tour. B, The Brady Bunch. It was much more than a hunch. Or C, Get Smart. Missed it by that much.
5: Richard?
7: Oh, I love your options. I'm going to sit right back and choose A.
5: And you are right. I see what you did there. I sit right back. That's good right there. Wow. Now for your doctoral degree. You get this right. We call you Dr. Richard for the rest of the day, maybe all week long. What was the name of the two-week training exercise that members of Maine's Army National Guard, Captain Corey Jones and Captain Tim Kelly, told us of during our On Guard segment this morning? Paul Wolf.
6: A, Zombie Apocalypse. B, Guardian Response. Or C, It's the End of the World as We Know It and I Feel Fine.
5: Richard?
7: B.
5: It is B, indeed.
6: Clean, sweet.
5: No zombies, unfortunately. Richard, would you like a $10 gift card to Governor's Restaurants, or would you like a a Love You Guys Keep It Going bumper sticker? What's your choice, Richard?
7: I'm going to go with Governor's.
5: You're going to go with Governor's?
7: This time of year.
5: Tell you what.
7: Especially this time of year.
5: Okay, tell you what, I want you to hang on the line if you would, because we are going to get your mailing address, we're going to fill out the envelope, and then we'll go into Tammy's office and once again slowly drain the postage budget here at Blueberry Broadcasting, and we're going to drop that in the mail to you. Okay, Richard?
7: Sounds good. Thank you so much.
5: Hang on the line. Tomorrow on the program, very good friend of the program, Jim Labreck, CMS, carbon mitigation specialist. He sent us a note last week because President Trump made a statement about how refrigerants are costing us more than an arm and a leg at grocery stores. And something's got to be done. The president wants something done. And what has Jim been working on now for decades?
6: Something to help with this.
5: Something that gets it done.
6: Yeah.
5: It's called a flex cube is what it is, for those that know. Literally, what's it? 2 by 2 feet by 2 feet by 2 feet. Okay.
6: Yeah.
5: And it replaces what used to be cranking out behind Samson supermarkets, burning up the atmosphere, knocking a hole in the ozone layer more than the Aquanet your girlfriend used to use. I don't know if your girlfriend actually had the big hair back in the 1980s using all the Aquanet, but Jim has literally invented a better mousetrap, and now the president is calling for it to be used.
6: Whoa.
5: Same time, gonna try to reconnect. Couldn't make the connection to have her on today. But Emma Enman of the Parents' Rights in Education, and maybe you saw one of the videos that she was in over the weekend. I think she was agenda item number 2 today.
8: Number 2.
9: As a mother, I am deeply disturbed and disgusted by the recent graphic revelations regarding Graham Plattner's sexually deviant behaviors in public restrooms.
5: She suggests, and others aligned with her, that Graham Plattner should not be allowed on the property of public schools in Maine to campaign. You know, were that in place, I wonder if he would have been welcomed at the Collins Center for the Arts at the University of Maine.
6: Ooh.
5: Or no. Yeah. Odd, he's running against Collins, and it was the Collins Center for the Arts. Anyway, working on that and so much more for tomorrow's edition of Maine Morning News here on VOM.
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7: A senator's job is on the line. I'm Dave Anthony, Fox News in Texas, where the rest of the polls are just opening now for a runoff. And Senator John Cornyn just told Fox,
8: my experience gives me a chance to do things for the president and for Texans that a newbie could not do.
7: He is facing a Trump-backed challenger, Ken Paxton, Texas's Republican attorney general, who the president endorsed last week.
9: We have to unite. We have a common enemy, James Tallarico, who is extremely radical.
10: Paxton is feeling wind in his sails with Trump's support. He says Texas Republicans need to get behind him to defeat Democrat James Tallarico this fall.
7: That's Fox's Bill Malugin. The U.S. military says the ceasefire with Iran is still in place despite new attacks in Iran. Central Command calls them self-defense, targeting missile launch sites and boats, placing underwater mines. Secretary of State Marco Rubio tells reporters overseas they're still trying to work out a deal.
11: Like anything with something like this, it's going to take a couple days to settle on, even down to the disagreements over a word.
7: But Iran's supreme leader said today the U.S. military bases in that region are no longer safe. Fox's Trey Yingst reports from Tel Aviv.
12: Despite the fact that there is an immense amount of economic pressure on the Iranian regime, they are still doing what they can to disrupt international shipping because they see the Strait of Hormuz as the last critical piece of leverage that they have. Their nuclear program was destroyed during Operation Midnight Hammer last summer. During Operation Epic Fury, much of their military was dismantled, including their navy that now sits at the bottom of the sea.
7: Israel has ramped up the fight against Iran-backed Hezbollah militants.
13: Lebanon state-run news agency says bodies were pulled from the rubble after a strike at the village of Mashkara in the Bekaa Valley. Israeli Prime Minister Benjamin Netanyahu says he's authorized more intense strikes targeting Hezbollah militants who've been launching drone attacks on Israeli troops stationed in southern Lebanon and towns in northern Israel.
7: That's Fox's Chris Foster. 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
1: Glenn Beck is on.
2: Hello, America. Back in the saddle again with a lot of perspective. And I want to start with Iran. What happened this weekend was, I don't know, a little confusing. Friday, we were talking about bombing the snot out of Iran. The president goes full-fledged jihad in his post on Friday, which, of course, does what I think he wanted it to do, brings Iran to the table and like, wait. Our carriers were repositioning, bombers were on alert. I mean, you thought the world was coming to an end. And then all of a sudden, yeah, we're gonna pause for a minute because looks like we're going to have a peace deal. Now, today, we have everybody on their podcast saying, there's no peace deal. Or we have people on the Senate floor saying, this peace deal is outrageous. Whatever. There is no peace deal, okay? There is no peace deal. Could I please give you some perspective? Because I don't know how you manage the day. If you just listen to all these podcasters and everybody on TV and all the politics, I don't know how you get through it. 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
2: Okay, I want you to think of the Seal of America here for a second. When you look at the Seal of America, you have the eagle, and in one claw is what? It's the olive branch, and in the other claw is the arrows. That's war and peace, and the eagle is clutching both of them. Which one is? That's why the olive branch is always in the right claw, as the one that always is offered first. We always offer peace, but we want you to know we'll stick arrows in your head if we have to get to the peace. That's what was happening this weekend. Okay. There are stories swirling around about how President Trump missed part of his son's wedding this weekend because of, the war planning and negotiations. Some reports treated it seriously. Others mocked it. We don't know the full truth here. And that is the key here on this story. Let me just say it again. We don't know the full truth. But let me tell you this. If the Pentagon believed another round of strikes was imminent, the president would absolutely stay close to the Situation Room. And the reason the strike may have been called off or delayed is probably pretty darn simple. I think Trump believes that Iran has blinked, not surrendered, but just hurt enough and isolated enough, economically squeezed enough, military exposed enough to finally start to talk about things seriously. Now, the podcasts that you're going to listen to today are going to declare victory or betrayal. One of the two. It's either absolute victory or this is a betrayal. Oh, can we stop this, please?

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If I have time today, I'm going to talk to you about the five families. The five families. The mob families that are actually what we should all be fighting against. The system that we have now in the West is so corrupt. It's like a mob family. And there's five different families. I'm going to break those down for you. One of the five families is the media. And

Hello, America. Back in the saddle, and I have to tell you, I missed you a great deal. Thank you so much for tuning in today and listening to what I might have to say to bring some perspective to your world. I think I have some pretty important things that will help you make sense of the world that we're living in, especially with all the podcasters saying this Iran deal, which there is no Iran deal, just so you know. This Iran deal is absolutely the worst thing ever, or it's the best thing ever, or whatever. You know, they're in the Senate, the GOP is now treating Donald Trump like he's a lame duck. That's really frightening. The GOP is arguing over his anti-weaponization bill. You know, you don't like it, guys? Stop arguing. Why don't you come up with something? There's an idea. Why don't you come up with something? The Republicans and the Democrats are both telling you the other side is completely falling apart. Today is election day in Texas. Really important that every Republican gets out and votes today. Make time if you live in Texas. Go out and vote. It's really important that you do that today. But we're tearing each other apart. And I want to explain why this is happening in a way that I think is the most universally understandable. You know, people have been saying, what is happening to the right? Why is this person, this podcaster doing this or this podcaster doing that? I can explain it in a way that I've not been able to explain before. You know, vacation gives you time to think. And so let me explain this because it's really important that we all understand it so we don't fall into the trap, which we are in the trap right now. We got to get out of this trap. I'll explain that here in just 60 seconds. First, let me tell you about Chapter. Turning 65 is a weird experience, or so they tell me. You're thinking about retirement, grandkids, whether, you know, your knees that make that sound every time you get up. You know, maybe you're trying to figure out exactly what you want your next part of your life to look like. Maybe you're excited about having more freedom. And right in the middle of that, somebody hands you Medicare paperwork, and suddenly you're trying to understand Part A, Part B, Part C, D, Advantage Plan, Supplement, Networks, Enrollment Windows. What the hell is all of this? Am I missing some deadline here? 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Look, it has to be done and this stuff matters, but it doesn't mean it has to be miserable. 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in hieroglyphs. Give them a call. 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Keyword chapter. So there's an old trick that revolutionaries have always understood, and because most of us are not revolutionaries, we don't even understand it. And so we see things, and we're like, "Wow, what does this mean? How are we getting here? What is happening? How much of your life do you spend looking at the news and everything else, looking at your friends or your family, and saying, how is this happening? What the hell is going on? Why is this changing?" First thing that a revolutionary understands that you may not is you don't start by getting everybody to agree on everything. You start by convincing completely different people that they share the same enemy. That is the key to a revolution. This weekend, Bernie Sanders was up with, you know, Nazi boy up in Maine talking about revolution. And no, you don't want a revolution. You don't understand what that even means. But once you understand this one principle that you got to get a bunch of people who don't believe the same thing onto the same page, everything will make a lot of sense. Right now, people are looking around and asking, how are these people on the same side? How is a guy who's clearly a Nazi on the same side with Bernie Sanders, who's not a Nazi? What the hell? What's happening? How is this billionaire, you know, suddenly in bed, you know, with the Christian nationalist? That's a transhumanist billionaire with a Christian nationalist? What? How does the populist podcaster end up with the worldview of a Marxist academic? How does a Muslim activist, an atheist, a conspiracy theorist, and a

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14: So you know, I'm asking you to make sure you're very careful with AI. Know what you're doing so you can unplug quickly, but know the system. You must know the system. 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
15: In a special way, I'd like to thank Mr. Ola for accepting our invitation. In turn, in the name of the church, I accept your invitation to walk together, to listen and to speak, and together to find the way for humanity in this time of artificial intelligence.

0: politicians, maybe this crime family over here, they're handling the hookers and the heroin. They're the enforcers. There's the media allies. There's all the corruption runs through all those movies, obviously. And then there's the code of silence.
1: I think that we're actually dealing with crime families here. And I can give you the five families that we're dealing with every single day. Most importantly, every family protects the others when the public or the police are getting too close. Okay? They'll fight at the dinner table. They'll kill each other in their Italian restaurants. But when an outsider threatens the system, they unite immediately as the five families. And I think there are five families, and I want to take you through them here in just a second. 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Okay. You remember in The Godfather when Don Corleone, you know, explains, you know, or, you know, you see it that behind every politician, every judge, every union boss, every business deal, there's a relationship here. We owe each other some favors. Well, you do me a favor, I do you a favor. That is modern Washington. And so let me tell you the five crime families that I think we should just all have a chalkboard in front of us and realize which one of the crime families does this fit in? And then we can take it from there. Okay. The first crime family, I think, is Big Pharma. The corporations, not your doctor, the corporations, the revolving door regulators, the lobbyists, the advertising machine, the captured agencies, the people who somehow or another move seamlessly between government oversight and billion-dollar boardrooms, and nobody even notices it, you know? Because these are the people who decide what can be questioned, what can be researched, what can be said publicly without some sort of punishment. And if you cross them, you know, they don't usually break your legs. They'll just break your reputation. Same mob tactics, just a little cleaner paperwork, you know? That's the first crime family, I think. Big Pharma. The second one, by the way, if I show up dead, you know, I was definitely not suicidal. And by the way, I love the mob. If they exist, I don't even think they exist, but if they exist, I love them. Anyway, the second crime family is the military industrial complex. Eisenhower warned us about this one. Okay. 1961, five-star general looked American people in the eye and says, like, be aware, be very aware. Permanent war machine is forming right now. Look around. As we deplete, as we send all of our munitions over to Ukraine, it means we have to buy more. Okay? War is an economic ecosystem in and of itself. Defense contracts, regional economies are run on those things. Politicians campaign on peace while funding endless conflict. Retired generals end up on defense boards. Think tanks write reports funded by weapons manufacturers. Media networks bring on national security experts sponsored by the industries profiting from the escalation. I mean, it's amazing. And I'm not talking about the soldiers. I'm not talking about every intelligence officer or everybody who is in a weapons program. I'm talking about the family. The family that survives on perpetual instability. You know what I'm saying here? Peace has a way of being terrible to our quarterly earnings. Third family,

0: Coming up, Glenn interviews the Gold Star wife who found a way to remind us on Memorial Day that America is still good. It's the white pill you need, and it's next on the Glenn Beck Program.
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1: First show of the week. Big party
0: weekend. On Clay and Buck here. So we are rocking, and I promise we do know what day it is. We've got a lot to talk about. Obviously, a massive primary showdown in Texas. Cornyn v. Paxton. This is the May 26th Texas primary runoff on or in the mix. So this is for that GOP Senate nomination. We have, for your listening and joining,

0: You all probably also saw the Democrat Party official account posted pictures of the 13 soldiers who have died so far in the Iran war and blame President Trump for their deaths. And even Democrats called out the post as just indefensible, including Senator Tammy Duckworth, and eventually they took it down. So as with most things on social media, Buck, you could find reasons to be very pleased and also very upset.
1: Like, for example, the mayor of Minneapolis using Memorial Day to commemorate, you know where this is going, George Floyd, the criminal fentanyl addict who died of a heart attack from fentanyl overdose while in police custody, wrongly prosecuted as police brutality. So why don't we talk more about that a little bit here in a second, as well as the California situation, the race going on out there.
0: Yep, and we'll have Ken Paxton, who is running today in Texas in the runoff, with us next. But in the meantime, America's darkest day of September 11th, Tunnel Towers Foundation has been helping heroes ever since. Heroes like Army Sergeant William McKenna, who enlisted and served two tours in Iraq where he's exposed to toxic chemicals and unfortunately passed T-cell lymphoma. He left behind his wife, Dina, their two daughters. 25th anniversary year, you can continue to fight for those who have fought so much for you and make a donation and join us in donating $11 and amplify your impact at T2T.org. 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
7: This afternoon, expect warmer conditions with a mix of sunshine and clouds reaching a high of 82. Tonight will be cloudy with periods of rain followed by a lingering shower and a low of 60. Tomorrow, there may be a morning shower in some areas. Otherwise, it will be predominantly cloudy and very warm, turning breezy in the afternoon with a high of 80. Thursday will bring considerable cloudiness, breezy and cooler conditions with a couple of showers and a high of 61. For Blueberry Broadcasting, I'm AccuWeather meteorologist Jason Caterina.
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14: Sounds like Jared is finally dipping into that Ted Kennedy stuff. Is that right?
15: Yeah, I got a few free minutes. We get some good stuff in there.
14: Excellent.
15: I haven't found a shirt heard around the world yet, but I got a bunch of stuff to look through.
14: That's my favorite, but there's hundreds to plow through. 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
15: The Kennedy motto.
14: 42. It's a great day here on the Howie Carr Show. We got a full house of VIPs. Give yourselves a round of applause. And if you want to go to Grace's birthday party, you can be a VIP here too with Grace and with me, and you can get a great goodie bag. These guys are going to get a lot of stuff, but I told them, I said, I'm only bringing in a couple of the pens because I can't be turning my back and the pens would disappear, and then I wouldn't have enough pens for Friday. But if you want to go to Grace's birthday party with Mortadella Head and Montilio's Bakery and all kinds of great stuff from noon to four thereabouts, go to HowieCarShow.com and click on store for Grace's birthday bash. That's this Friday. You know, one thing I noticed today, it's, you know, I think of things as being more secure since Trump got back into office. But I'm noticing today that there was in Seattle, things are so bad in Seattle because it's still a blue area. Did you see this? They're building barricades. They're building barricades. It reminds me of what Newton and Brookline used to do to keep the riffraff from Brighton out of their areas, you know, the People's Republics of Newton and Brookline. But they're actually, it's really bad. It's just awful what they're doing. We'll play the cut a little bit later on. And then I saw across the country in Newark, Mr. Garcia's hometown,

0: different. That Andy Kim is from Montreal. This Andy Kim is, this is a different Andy Kim. This is the U.S. Senator. So he and this is where McIver, Representative McIver, I think she's going to Patriots training camp. You know, she's trying out for her nose guard. They've had a lot of trouble at this place. She beat the crap out of, she was wearing a red dress, so made it easy to identify her in the surveillance video. She was arrested. She's been indicted. So yesterday, the governor and Andy Kim goes out there, and instead, Andy Kim just expects to rock me gently, right? Like, but he gets pepper sprayed. It gets in the middle of a fight. You know, never bring a top 40 single to a pepper spray fight at the ICE detention center. They got him down, and he's got his glasses off. This is the guy Andy Kim. He was at the, in addition to having that great top 40 hit in the 70s, he also had something happened to him on January 6th, and his blue suit, not the blue dress, that's Monica Lewinsky's, the blue suit he was wearing is in the Smithsonian Institute. I don't know why, but anyway, he gets pepper sprayed. And so they got him down in a chair, and they're trying to wash out his eyes. I mean, they would have done it for anybody, right? But he's there, and, you know, this is a terrible thing. This is fascism. You know, this is the democracy dying in darkness. And behind him, you got to see it on the video, behind him, there's this fat woman, goes at least 2.5 bills. You see this picture of her? You see it?
1: The big butt.
0: She's got blue hair. It's so blue. It's like it's bouncing off the camera. You know, I once wore a blue tie like that on Channel 7, and they told me never wear it again. It's disturbing enough to see the blue hair. But then she's eating a slice of pizza. This United States senator, I guess he's a person of color, as long as he's a Democrat. If he was trying to get into Harvard, it'd just be another white guy. But in this case, he's a person of color, and he's being discriminated against. And this woman, all she can do is chow down on this giant slice of pizza, which she needs like a hole in the head. The guys are looking at it now. Wasn't that a great picture? We're having a private showing here in the studio. So this is what was going on, okay? So that's in Newark. That was going on. So then let's move up to my birthplace, the city by the bay, Portland, Maine. Graham Plattner, the working class hero from the Hotchkiss School. He's there, and he is fighting the power. He is fighting the oligarchy, and he's got a guy from Brooklyn. But there with him. Brooklyn, I've been fighting the oligarchy since I was fighting the Tsar. 1917. So Graham Plattner, the oyster Fuhrer, he gets up there and he wants to say something about the senior senator from Vermont. Cut one.
2: So the last time, well, before last night, I shared a stage with Senator Sanders. It was here,
0: huh?
2: In Portland, 13 days after we had launched this campaign.
0: Senator Sanders?
2: Senator Sanders.
0: Stand up, Joe. Stand up. Senator Sanders? Okay, so then he goes on about his business. And then he says it, well, listen for yourself. This is at the end of the speech. Cut two.
2: Now, I would like to end this speech the same way I did those many months ago when I first had the honor of joining Senator Sanders on stage. When we beat back fascism.
0: We beat back fascism, and we added a T to his name.
2: Senator Sanders.
0: I wonder where.

0: He got that T. Did he take it out of some other word? Cut three.
1: This state raised me, and this state saved me.
0: That's where it came from. You know, there's only an infinite number of letters, right? 20, what is it? 24 letters. So if you take one from one, you got to take it. You got to add one somewhere. You got to remove it from the other. The state of Maine. I was always told I was born in the state, not the state. Senator Sanders. Senator Sanders. You know, at least Ted Kennedy had the excuse of being like 65 years old and having had 85 million drinks, you know, before he started confusing Osama bin Laden and Barack Obama and calling Marty Meehan Andy Meehan and, you know, all that kind of stuff. And Sammy Souser. But what is Plattner's excuse? What is his excuse? 844-500-4242-508 says of that woman in Newark, does my blue hair make me look fat? All right. 844-500-4242-844.
2: You look very ugly now.
0: 844.
2: You look very ugly now.
0: All right. 844-500-4242. What the hell are you talking about? Barricades between Newton and Alston Brighton? Nothing happened. Brookline, yes. Newton, none. I don't know. I thought they were between Brighton and Newton, too. But maybe I'm wrong. I do definitely remember them in Brookline. 844-500-4242. I'm Howie Carr.
3: Howie Carr will return.
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3: Senator Sanders.
1: Appearances in Orono and Portland, Maine over the last couple of days. We have a Sanders question. Jared, what's the poll question? What are the responses so far?
2: Today's poll question, which you can vote in at HowieCarShow.com, is who's your favorite Sanders? Senator Bernie, Coach Dion, actor George?
1: George, that, by the way, in case you've forgotten him, he played the Falcon in the old B-movies in the 40s, and he committed suicide in 1972, leaving a rather memorable suicide note. Dear world, I am leaving because I am bored. Go ahead.
2: Colonel Harlan.
1: Of Kentucky Fried Chicken fame. People went there before they invented Chick-fil-A.
2: Or Judge Janet.
1: I'm voting for Colonel Harlan.
4: Yo, throw that chicken up here on my mom!
2: Colonel Harlan is in the lead at 60%.
1: 60%? You're kidding. That's a runaway.
2: 21% for Coach Dion, 10% for actor George, 7% for Senator Bernie, and 2% for Judge Janet.
1: How soon we forget. There wouldn't have been that shooting on Memorial Drive had it not been for Janet Sanders.
2: You forget soon, too.
1: Yes. All right. 844-500-4242. 844-500-4242. So finally, somebody has come back and pushed back at the Oyster Fuhrer and his Nazi tattoo. Jake Auchincloss.
5: Auchincloss sauce?
1: Where is she, he said. He misgendered her. He misgendered him as a female. Jake Auchincloss, I think his mother is Jewish, and he represents Brookline and Newton. Actually, represents this district, too, that we're in now, I think. And this is what he said on CNN, I think it was, or maybe Fox, Cut 4.
6: I find that tattoo and his commentary about it to be personally disqualifying. I hope Maine voters agree with me. I think that it would be a mistake for the Democratic Party to think that Graham Platner's brand of the Democratic Party is what wins us durable majorities throughout this country.
1: He was searching for that word, brand. He came up with tattoo is more like it. But, this is probably the greatest faux pas by a Massachusetts congressman since Seth Moulton said, I don't want my two daughters getting hurt by men in scholastic sports events, and they almost ran him out of the party. Now Jake Auchincloss, he is being shunned and canceled because he's getting just because this guy hates blacks, Jews, rural people. Everybody who didn't go to Hotchkiss, mainly, and has a Nazi tattoo. Why do they hate him? So he had to put out a statement today. This is serious. He had to put out a statement, almost an apology. Susan Collins is a rubber stamp for the worst administration in history. Claims that I would endorse her implicitly or otherwise. Ignore my track record supporting Democrats to take back both chambers. As I said months ago, I find Platner's Nazi tattoo and his commentary about it personally disqualifying. If it were me, I'd vote for someone else in the Maine Democrat primary. Sadly, there's no other candidate at this point. Jake Auchincloss. regardless of what happens in Maine, Democrats need to take back the Senate, and I'll keep working hard to make it happen. Oh, thank goodness, Jake. We all appreciate your fine efforts on that behalf.
5: I'm saying, Auchincloss, Sauce, where?
1: Wait, give me, where is she? Do we didn't cut out, where is she? Did we? That's, I love that. I love that one. What he said, misgendering. Yeah, 844-500-40.
5: I'm saying, Auchincloss, Sauce, where is she? There you go, Jake.
1: 405. No, Barry Sanders. I knew I'd forget one. He was a running back, right? Yeah, he was. Yeah. Sorry about that. You'll have to deal with Deion Sanders. Okay, he's a football player anyway. You know, we have one from each occupation to deal with. 844-500-4242. We told you about the cookies in L.A., the Spencer Pratt cookies, and Jimmy Kimmel's sister-in-law went crazy, and she was screaming and yelling that they had these Spencer Pratt cookies in this nice upscale place that's, by the way, is owned by someone who, like Spencer Pratt, lost their home in the fires and now can't rebuild. So guess what's happening with those cookies? This is Daniela Romano. She bakes the cookies at Vicente Foods in Brentwood. Cut eight.
0: So I'm here taking the blame.
7: It's because of her. Yeah, we decided that we needed Spencer Pratt
0: cookies. Yeah. All right. Okay. How many cookies did you sell today?
7: Today I sold 400 because that's all I could produce because I ran out of supplies.
0: And
7: but we sold 1,500 in the last 2 days. And we have 1,000 on order and like 800 messages that I can't even get to.
0: So rad. Man.
7: Yeah, it's rad. So rad. I know.
0: Long live Palisades.
7: Yes.
0: We got the order, baby. Unstoppable.
1: I love those cookies. They, you know, have the really cool sugar, you know, not just something sprayed on like a smile or something. These are like the really complicated. It's really upscale stuff, but they're quite delicious. I think I like sugar cookies now better than chocolate chips. But I'm glad she's selling a lot. 207, took a look at that fat blue-haired woman. My God, that fat blue-haired woman could unfold that pizza slice and use it as a shield. That's how big it is.
8: She still had the pancake, but...
1: And for her to use it as a shield, it would have to be pretty big, I'll tell you. 844-500. Just keep passing it around, VIPs, and have a laugh. I'm Howie Carr.
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1: 844-500-4242. So J.D. Vance is now doing another roundtable on fraud. I think this is such a good, it's such a good thing to do. I mean, they should do one every week. You know, I still don't think people have any idea how bad it was.
20: Some people did something.
1: I mean, it just got so out of control. I mean, it's just amazing. Every day it seems like, you know, I'm on the mailing list of the U.S. Attorney's Office in Boston. They're busting somebody still every day. And it happens all over the country. You know, you got every kind of person has done it. You know, including a lot of professional athletes did it, you know? All right. 844-500-4242. You know, there's certain things that you have to be in favor of if you're going to be a Democrat now, if you're really going to make it. I mean, for one thing, you got to be in favor of Nazi tattoos. I mean, again, as Jake Auchincloss proved by, you know, almost being run out of town on a rail today for saying that he didn't like the Nazi tattoo. But you know what else you have to be in favor of? Drag queen story hours. Have you noticed this? This is a big. I mean, I just got all these stories today about and transgenders too, but it's the same thing. But this is Tom Steyer, the billionaire, another guy. He's another guy who's fighting the oligarchy. He's a billionaire. He's the only billionaire in the California governor's race, and Bernie Sanders has held his nose and endorsed the oligarch. Because, you know, the oligarch throws around a lot more money than your average millionaire. So this is Tom Steyer on trans athletes. Then we'll talk about the drag queens. Cut six.
3: You talked about trans people. I'm totally in favor of trans athletes in high school. I think when you understand the vulnerability, the stress, the danger of being a trans kid, and you understand that almost half of them try to commit suicide.
21: Yeah.
3: And then you think we're going to punish those kids. We're going to cut them off from team sports.
1: Cut them off. That's a bad turn of phrase.
3: Fun. It's like, no, we're not. No, we're not. And, you know, as someone who played sports my whole life and loves sports and love playing sports, there are more important things than whether you start on your high school basketball team. And that is standing up for people who are under threat of death.
1: Death? By the way, does anyone think Tom Steyer played hoop in high school? Even on the scrub team, I'm going to call BS on that one. But anyway, you know, I told you last week about Dan Goldman. He's the rich, another rich, rich guy from California. Now he lives in New York. And he's one of the Levi Strauss heirs. And he's a congressman. And he's one of these guys who was a lawyer on one of the impeachment committees. And he's been in Congress for a while. And he's far, far to the left. And so he's being opposed in his reelection campaign, which is the primary is like, I guess, 3 weeks away or 4 weeks away in New York. He's being opposed by Brad Lander, the former, I think, comptroller in the city. And he's the guy who was arrested at an ICE detention facility. That's another way you can prove your, you know, whether you're McIver or Cheryl or Kim, you can prove your, you know, your bona fides by getting arrested at the ICE detention center. He got arrested, I think, at a courthouse, but it didn't do him any good for mayor. So now he's running for the U.S. House against Goldman, who is apparently not far enough to the left. So there, Goldman is losing to Lander. But now they had a debate at the LGBTQ Democrat Club. Where else? That's the only kind of Democrat clubs they got in Manhattan, apparently. They both told the LGBTQ Democrat Club that they support dishing out federal money to subsidize drag queen story hour. Apparently, they're not giving enough. They only gave out last year $700,000 in city and state funds in New York City to the drag queen story hours. So this is once we take back the House, I cannot wait to fund programs like Drag Story Hours and other programs, added Goldman. I would most certainly welcome the chance to host one. To which Lander responded that he had supported the Drag Queen Story Hour at the Brooklyn Public Library branches in his district when he served as a city council member. So who support? That's the key question. Who supports the drag queen story hours more thoroughly? And now, closer to home in Boston, this is from Mass Daily News. Mayor Michelle Wu's city government is rolling out the red carpet for TOTS, with the city's public library system scheduling 19 drag queen story hours for children at branches across the city in June. The public library, The public library has booked three performers, Ms. Patty, Just JP, and Rose Quartz, to read picture books and sing songs to kids and families. With Miss Patty alone headlining an eight-show tour of branches from the West End to Dorchester. There she is, Miss Patty, pulling up for the VIPs.
8: She look a man.
1: I think I saw her at the riot in Newark yesterday. She tried to grab the pizza from the woman with blue hair. Oh, Lord. So I think I told you a couple of years ago we had our grandson at the Wellesley Free Library on a Saturday afternoon, and he was just messing around in this little area, you know, where they basically play with toys. He likes books now, but he was a little younger then. And so the librarian came in and said, if you want to take your kid in to, because there were several kids, if you want to take your kid in, we're going to have a story hour. And then she left, and the mailroom manager goes, oh, let's take him in. Let's take him into the story hour. And I said, mailroom manager, you weren't paying attention to what she said. She said, it's the drag queen story hour. And then she grabbed William and just about ran him out of the library. She couldn't get him out fast enough. Only I think it wasn't a drag queen. It was a drag king. I don't know.
4: Woman.
1: I don't know. But we brought him back in, but there haven't been any more drag queen or drag king story hours at the not when we were there anyway. Not that we're all there that often. 844-500-4242. So this is a story about the Seattle residents. I mentioned how in Newark they're tearing up the sidewalks to build walls to prevent the ICE vehicles from getting the illegals out. And so in Seattle, they're building makeshift barricades to protect their neighborhood from violence. This is what some of them had to say. Cut 11.
21: There's been a shooting almost every night in the last couple of weeks.
22: It's terrifying to live here, and it's even more terrifying that the city is absolutely doing nothing to protect the citizens in this neighborhood.
23: Which is why they're taking matters into their own hands. They put up these makeshift barriers.
24: It was a game changer. We, you know, it made it feel much more safe there.
1: It was a game changer. That's what the Byzantines said back 1,500 years ago when the Huns were closing in on the city of Constantinople. They had 6 months to get those walls up. But it was a game changer. And they lasted for 1,000 years until the Turks got some cannons. Gunpowder came in, and there wasn't a game changer anymore. But, you know, it's an amazing thing. You know, there's an old saying, good walls make good neighbors. That's why the Dominicans are building those giant walls, you know, to keep out the Haitians. You know, they you know, the Pope talks a good game, but you ever been to Rome? Those walls, they're higher than the walls in Constantinople. They're higher than the walls on the Haitian Dominican border. You know, he doesn't have to worry too much, the Pope. 844-500-4242. So here's a little bit of a news report. I don't know how much we'll play of this. Cut 10.
25: We just saw a Honda Element drive around here, so we got to put a stump over there, I think.
26: You can't just illegally block the road because...
27: Another conflict divides North Seattle's Greenwood neighborhood.
25: It's either this or bullets in my neighbor's houses.
27: Not gunfire, but how far residents are going to stop it.
28: Our neighbors put these up in self-defense.
29: The risk of emergency services not being able to get through here is greater than the good that they think that they're doing from putting up this.
27: Makeshift barricades now block three streets off Aurora Avenue, and they're building frustration.
26: And I just don't think that this is the right fix. Well,
27: it comes after residents like Kate and Peter say they've documented at least eight shootings in about the past month.
1: Celebrate diversity, Kate and Peter.
27: 10 blocks of their homes.
28: We celebrate when there's not a shooting.
25: Until that evil is taken care of, we got to deal with this.
27: Seattle requires permits to block or place structures in public streets. Unauthorized obstructions can lead to fines or removal orders. Kate and Peter say they were built over the weekend and say they don't know whether a permit was approved.
0: You can't just move.
1: Just say you're Antifa, Kate and Peter, then they'll leave you alone.
0: You can see here they're made of dirt, gravel, chunks of concrete, and even logs.
26: But doing it yourself, I don't think is right.
27: Some say it goes too far.
29: It's not a good way to protest. It doesn't solve anything.
25: It's not a fix for sure. It's a Band-Aid. Yeah. This is Tylenol.
1: It's not protest, it's survival.
27: Conflicts between neighbors ended in understanding and, in one case,
1: that's enough of that. That's enough of that. Mayor Katie Wilson said she'd love to help out the public security in that neighborhood, but she's too busy running Starbucks and Microsoft and Amazon out of the city. You know, she wants to get them all out into Tennessee and Florida and Texas before then maybe she'll have time to, you know, make sure there's enough safety in the neighborhoods, the few people who remain. 844-500-4242. Paul, you're next with Howie Carr. Go ahead, Paul.
2: Yeah, Howie, I just calling to talk about digging up the street in front of the Delaney Pavilion. Years ago, there was a tradition in Newark where contractors would come in where they had the old cobblestone streets.
1: Right.
2: They'd block off the streets and steal the cobblestones, and they would tell the people, don't worry, the city's going to pave it next week.
1: I love cobblestones, you know. They covered up most of them in Portland, and but there were always a few that were left, and my father would take us down and say, this is the way the streets always used to be. They're cool. The only thing is, if you got a little kid, like our grandson, because we got some in our parking area, and they, you know, if he runs too fast, you're just going to throw, you know, fall on his ass. You got to watch yourself when you got those cobblestones. Thanks for the calls, Paul. I don't think in the old days they were expecting people to dig them up and throw them at the cops or to keep illegal aliens in the country. 844-500-4242. I'm Howie Carr.
19: Howie Carr will return.
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0: Joey Carr is back.
1: 603's got a great point here. Cobblestones, a great bicycle deterrent. You know, I think a lot of streets, not just in Portland, have cobblestones underneath the asphalt. Dig up the asphalt. Let's see. We'll get everything back. We'll get the traffic moving very quickly if we dig up the asphalt and bring back the cobblestones. Discourage the hipsters. 844-500-4242. 978 says, I was watching my 3-year-old granddaughter and her 1-year-old sister. I said, hey, guys. The 3-year-old says, we're not guys, we're girls. Even a 3-year-old knows the truth. These people are insane. Yes. Yes, they are. They're just not woke. 978. Okay, here's Bernie Sanders. Now, this is Bernie Sanders. I'm not going to break them up. I'm just going to play them one after another. This is in chronological order, starting in 1993. This guy, he's, you know, other people, other famous people, you know, they do multiple things. You know, they, like Thomas Edison, he invented all this great stuff. You know, Winston Churchill, you know, he was the prime minister during World War II. He wrote great books. He, you know, people have different paths in life. Bernie Marino made millions as a car dealer. Now he's a senator. Bernie Sanders has just, he's Johnny One Note. And we're going to play you the One Note. This is from 1993 to 2026, a third of a century. Cut 13.
2: This great country of ours is moving very rapidly in the direction of oligarchy. The United States of America today is increasingly becoming an oligarchy. More and more moving toward an oligarchy. We are moving in the direction of oligarchy. We will move even more rapidly in the direction of an oligarchy. This great country is evolving into an oligarchic society. It is called oligarchy, and that is the system we are rapidly moving toward. This is a budget that moves our country rapidly into the direction of oligarchy. A handful of billionaires are moving this entire planet toward an oligarchic society.
3: We start off with the bad news, which is pretty bad, and that is that under Donald Trump, this country is hurtling rapidly toward oligarchy.
1: It's hurtling. Hurtling towards an oligarchy. You know, we all say certain things over and over again. I say, can I have a black coffee? Bernie Sanders says, we're hurtling towards an oligarchy. But it's paid off, hasn't it? Guy is 85 years old, never worked a day in his life. He flies around on a private jet. He doesn't have to go through the detector. He doesn't have to get frisked like I do because I got a hip, an artificial hip and a bolt on my leg. He's doing better than me. Oligarchy! I'm Howie Carr.
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13: Redistricting pushback on Lisa Brady, Fox News. The effort to use a different congressional map this year stalls in South Carolina.
14: While South Carolina's House passed a bill to redistrict, Republicans in the state Senate opted not to move forward. Senator Richard Cash said he was disappointed, but that early voting for the June primary had started.
15: The deadline has passed. Voting has begun. It is time to conclude the matter.
14: Others worried eliminating the only Democratic congressional district out of seven would backfire.
13: Fox's Jessica Rosenthal. The state Senate voting to continue the bill, though, which keeps it alive while pushing it to the next legislative session. Earlier, a panel of federal judges rejecting Alabama's new maps for this year's midterms, issuing a preliminary injunction with the state is appealing to the U.S. Supreme Court. Just getting word, a chemical explosion earlier today in Washington state has turned deadly. Not clear yet how many people were killed in addition to multiple critical injuries. This after a chemical tank imploded at a pulp and paper mill run by Nippon Dynawave Packaging Company in Longview, Washington, not far from the Oregon border. Separately, thousands remain evacuated in Southern California because of a damaged chemical tank at an aerospace plant. A new demand from Iran. State media reporting the regime wants billions in frozen funds released as part of any deal with the U.S.
16: Officials in Washington say that's not going to happen, and any sort of financial relief for the Iranians will only come if they uphold their end of the bargain. This comes as the U.S. blockade of Iranian ports remains in effect, and U.S. Central Command says more than 100 vessels have been redirected as the Trump administration works to tighten economic pressure on the Iranian regime.
13: Fox's Trey Yinks in Tel Aviv. CENTCOM says U.S. airstrikes near the Strait of Hormuz overnight were defensive, targeting mine-laying vessels and a missile position. President Trump plans a cabinet meeting tomorrow at Camp David. 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
17: 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Tunnel to Towers honored Detective Vargas by paying off the family's mortgage. 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
22: Tonight, expect cloudy skies with periods of rain, followed by a leftover shower. The temperature will drop to 60. On Thursday, there will be a morning shower in some areas. Otherwise, it will be cloudy and very warm, turning breezy later in the day. The high will reach 80. Tomorrow night will bring partly cloudy conditions with a chance of a brief shower, and the low will be around 52. For Blueberry Broadcasting, I'm AccuWeather meteorologist Jason Caterina.
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29: It is a special pleasure for me

Dems are so out of control. Even their Dems are they're turning on one another. It's not just Jake Auchincloss on Graham Platner. The DNC put out a Memorial Day post. They had the names of the 13 service members who've been killed during Operation Epic Fury. And the caption was, "Today we honor the American heroes who made the ultimate sacrifice in Trump's war with Iran." And how bad is that? It was so bad that even Tammy Duckworth of Illinois, also she's a veteran, she called it distasteful. Tammy Duckworth, it was so distasteful, Tammy Duckworth had to complain. And they deleted it. The DNC deleted it. 844-500-4242, 844-500-4242. So you saw what happened last night. The savages were trying to lay mines again in the Persian Gulf, Strait of Hormuz, in that area. And so the Americans hit them pretty hard and took out a couple of more of their boats and bombed some of the missile launchers, and apparently they killed a lot of IRGC people. After the previous day, they were killing IRGC people in Iraq. You know, apparently there's no ceasefire in Iraq, so we're still TCB taking care of business in Iraq. But there was an interesting story. I mean, just to see what kind of people we're dealing with. I'm gonna take another call here, but there's a great column in the Jerusalem Post about one of the Iranian leaders, Ahmadinejad. He's one of the ones that apparently they don't know where he is. He's probably dead, like the gay Ayatollah. But apparently his place was hit, and they were supposedly trying to bust him out. So the Israelis and the Americans wanted him to take over. This was the New York Times reported this, and this. People say that's insane. This guy Ahmadinejad is as crazy as anybody. And I'm going to read you about this meeting that this guy had with him. But let me take a call.

0: something like that. And the, and these are the people in Congress, like Ilha Omar, and, I mean, morons, yeah, inmates are running the asylum.
1: But whose fault, Jay, whose fault is it? I mean, the voters elected these clowns.
0: The voters, you're right.
1: It's just, that's the problem. You know, democracy gives the people the government they deserve, sadly. And, you know, there's no way around it. I mean, people aren't paying attention. And the amazing thing is you got more, there's more information in these little phones than people had. They could have gone to libraries for 10 years. They couldn't get as much information as in this little phone that I'm holding in my hand, or is on that this laptop that's in front of me. And yet everybody's just goofing around. Watching nonsense, you know? Jerry Williams used to talk about this book, and some of the older listeners will remember this. It was a book that he said summed up what the American people were doing, amusing ourselves to death. That's what we're doing. We're not paying attention. You know, guys like Thomas Jefferson and all, they knew Latin, they knew Greek. They read the Bible. I mean, none of us know the Bible. Biblical illiteracy is just, it's really sad. I remember my grandmother, you know, on the maternal side, she was a Protestant, and she used to say to my mother, "Francis, these boys don't know anything about the Bible." And it wasn't just because we were being raised Catholic, you know. I mean, I don't think most Protestants know about the Bible anymore. It's really unfortunate. I mean, I feel lucky to have gone to a New England prep school, you know, back in the 60s. You know, you know what? I probably don't know as much as the people who went to that same prep school or even public high schools in the 20s or 30s. People just aren't as well read or well educated. It's unfortunate. 844-500-4242. So this is the Jerusalem Post. There's a guy named Mike Evans wrote this thing. The New York Times reported that former Iranian president Mahmoud Ahmadinejad was supposedly being positioned by the U.S. and Israel to lead Iran. That claim is beyond absurd. I read the headline. I thought it was going to be about the dogs being trained to rape. But this is about another ridiculous story in the New York Times. He says, I believe I am the only Zionist leader who has ever sat face-to-face with Ahmadinejad for an extended private meeting. I met with him in his hotel in New York City for more than an hour while he was attending the UN General Assembly. I even invited Fox News to participate because I wanted the American people to hear directly from the man who was openly calling for Israel's destruction. What I witnessed was chilling. Before Ahmadinejad entered the room, I noticed he was surrounded only by clerics. They sat quietly with their palms raised in prayer to the Mahdi, the Islamic messianic figure who many radical Shiites believe disappeared into a well and will return during an apocalyptic end times battle. Like last night? Probably not last night. He didn't come back. During our conversation, Ahmadinejad told me that before he spoke before the United Nations, the Mahdi appeared before him in a supernatural green light. He claimed that during one of his speeches, world leaders sat mesmerized and did not blink for nearly half an hour because of his spiritual presence. As I listened to him, I thought to myself, this man should be in a mental institution. Ahmadinejad then leaned toward me and said, "Do you know why Iranians die at 62 while Zionists live to 82? I told him I did not know that. He replied, "Because Zionists poison rats, send them into Iranian crops and eat the contaminated food. And we eat the contaminated food." I stared at him in disbelief and asked, "Is this a joke?" He answered, "I am not joking." I then asked

0: them. How exactly do the rats swim across the Persian Gulf? Without hesitation, he told me I should read the Protocols of the Elders of Zion because it would enlighten me. That book is one of the most anti-Semitic documents ever published, a fraudulent propaganda piece that fueled hatred against Jews across the world and helped lay the ideological groundwork for the Holocaust. To suggest that U.S. President Donald Trump or Prime Minister Benjamin Netanyahu would somehow choose a Holocaust-denying extremist like Ahmadinejad to lead Iran is not journalism. It is delusion. So, this is the New York Times for you. And again, this isn't even the story about the dogs being trained to rape people, which... I mean, again, you don't have to have owned a dog. Just if you've spent 10 minutes with a dog, if you've ever watched a dog, you know it's not possible. And the New York Times prints it, and they don't care.
1: They're just a human being.
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0: Ah! 919 has a deeply philosophical question. Is a dog humping your leg considered rape? Not if it's consensual, and both parties are adults. You need to get Dr. Matt on the phone and ask him if dogs can be trained to rape. 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Jared, what's the poll question? What are the results thus far?
11: Today's poll question, which you can vote in at HowieCarShow.com, is who's your favorite Sanders? Senator Bernie, Coach Dion, Actor George, Colonel Harlan, or Judge Janet?
0: Colonel Harlan Sanders of KFC fame.
12: Chickens.
11: Colonel Harlan Sanders in the lead at 62%, 21% for Coach Deion Sanders, Actor George Sanders at 9%, Senator Bernie Sanders at 5%, and Judge Janet Sanders at 3%.
0: 844-500-4242. I assume the guy who gave the interview who was shot by the guy she let out of prison, I assume he did not vote for Janet Sanders as his favorite Sanders. 844-500-4242. Elijah, you're next with Howie Carr. Go ahead, Elijah.
13: Hey, Howie, how are you, sir?
0: Good.
13: Good, good. So this is Elijah here with Citizens Against Episodes. And you mentioned before the break there that, you know, a lot of times it's the fault of the citizenry for electing who we elect. And I just want to kind of take a little bit of a step back and, you know, the reality is a lot of times the citizenry feels like, you know, we have a choice a lot of times between dumb and dumber or,
0: right,
13: you know, between, you know, the oven or the frying pan. And the way the system is designed, it's a pay-to-play system. It's not the best candidate that gets an opportunity to represent their constituents. It's the candidate who can rustle up enough special interest money. And so when that system is corrupted in that
0: Elijah, it's more than that. I mean, you know, money obviously is, as they say, the mother's milk of politics. But, I mean, look at this guy Steyer in California. He spent $200 million running for president in 2020, and it got him nothing. And I think there's a very good chance he may finish out of the money in California again after spending $100 million. So I mean, look at Kamala Harris, $1.5 billion, Elijah. What good did it do her?
13: The money But here's the thing. The money got her a seat at the table. The money got them an opportunity to be heard. And without that money, we wouldn't even be talking about them right now. And when our founding fathers designed this system of elected officials, was it intended that the person with the most money gets an opportunity to represent their constituents, or was the intention that the person that
0: the problem is, Elijah, you know, if what do you want to do if

0: you don't use money. I mean, do you want government to dole out a certain amount of money? I mean, when government gets involved in almost anything, it totally screws it up, doesn't it?
1: I mean, we could have it be like...
0: Yes or no, though? Yes. I mean, does government usually make things better or worse?
1: Government always makes things worse.
0: Okay. So you want them to control giving the money to the politicians to run? I mean, we had scams in Massachusetts where guys were basically getting paid to run for office. If they raised like $30,000, they could get $100,000. I could name some people who are running that scam, and it's in a lot of blue states. They're doing that. It's totally backfired, Elijah. Or you raise, or like I'll give you an example. Jane Swift, she got to be she was an accidental governor. And she wasn't going to be reelected, so she just so she basically said, "I'm not running anymore." But she kept raising money because she was still appointing judges and judgeships. And she walks out the door with $1 million. In 20 years ago, that was like $2 million today, or $3 million. And they said, "Well, wait, you're not going to run anymore. You're toxic." Oh no. I'm keeping my options open, and I'm keeping that money. And she spent it down for over the next 20 years. That's what she supported herself with, Elijah. It became a scam. Everything government, it becomes a racket. It starts out as something good, and then it becomes a business, and then it becomes a racket. I think that's Eric Hoffer's description of a religion. But it also applies to government programs. I mean, Elijah, I understand what you're saying, that money corrupts. But what are you going to do? I mean, what's the alternative?
1: Like I said, I completely agree with you that government corrupts everything that they touch, right? But initially, you know, in the beginning of a lot of these systems, they start with good intentions and eventually get to the point where they've been corrupted, right? Now, one thing that we know for sure is that to change something, we need to change something, right? We understand that government is corrupted. The system is corrupted as it stands. So continuing to do the same thing over and over is only going to get us the same result. So we have to tinker with it, even if it means allowing the government to enact a different system where we can get elected officials that represent.
0: When I hear the government enacting something, I get I get chills. I don't think that something good is going to happen. But thanks for the call, Elijah. He has more confidence in the government than I do. You know, what did Ronald Reagan say? I think it's a joke, but he popularized it. The nine most dangerous words in the English language were from the government. We're here to help. You, maybe. I don't know what that's 10 or what, but it's true. They, you know, the government tries to help. I mean, these are, you know, it's like we're getting these calls from people every day, and they're really frustrated about having to pay high prices for gasoline. So is everybody, or diesel. And you know, they say, well, why don't we have all this oil? You know, we have more oil than anybody else. Why don't we have a wage? Why don't we have price controls? And again, just remember back to wage price controls, or if you're not old enough, just read up on them in the 70s. It's a disaster. It's like rent control. It's going to be on the ballot, I think, in November. It's going to go through, and it will be a disaster, just like it was not that long ago. I lived in a rent control department. A disaster. I'm Howard Carr.
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13: The Secretary of State's decision on the citizen-initiated question to separate transgender athletes from girls' sports in Maine. Tomorrow on Maine's Morning News on VOM.
0: Live from the Byrna Less Lethal Pistol Studio, it's Howie Carr.
14: My VIPs have emptied out because the food has arrived. From Vinoteco De Monica in the North End on Richmond Street. What did you bring us today, Veronica?
15: I brought a little something different. No pasta today. We did chicken milanese with an arugula salad, which is really good, and some roasted potatoes that are not technically on the dinner menu, but they're really good.
14: Yeah, I said we had some of the potatoes when we had Mother's Day breakfast.
15: Yeah,
14: there.
15: We do home fries, like pretty similar. Yeah, this is kind of like a North End classic. I grew up eating this. It's just like salad, cutlet, potatoes, easy. Good.
14: Yeah, I consider myself a decent potato cook, and a lot of people, you know, they cook up the potatoes and they just leave them at the back of on the griddle, you know, in the black spider, as we call it in Maine, and they just, they're not that great, but you guys do a really good job with the potatoes.
15: Thank you very much. We have a really good cook and a really good kitchen team.
14: Thank you. I appreciate it. And thank you so much. And you bring in some bread for us?
15: I did, yes. That's There's good. Also 3 loaves of bread out there.
14: Thank you. Yeah, excellent. The people were saying, I hope you're going to leave Jared some bread. And I said,
15: yes,
14: I think Veronica knows enough to bring in bread for me.
15: Oh,
14: you
15: got to bring extra.
16: Absolutely. Much appreciated.
15: Same with the food, too. Kathy will say, like, oh, 10 VIPs. I'm like, great. Got to up that a little bit for you guys.
14: Thank you. Thank you so much, Veronica. Tell people about all. You do this for us. We like to give you a chance to promote all your restaurants there. Your father is George Mendoza.
15: Yes.
14: And he's got a bunch of different restaurants.
15: Yes.
14: So tell us about them all.
15: So today I'm coming from Vinoteca di Monica on 143 Richmond Street in the North End. Right next door, we have Monica's Pasta Shop as well. You can buy our homemade pasta uncooked, so you can make it at home. Do a little like at-home pasta night. We also sell sandwiches that are really great. Empanadas, different prepared foods, meats, cheeses. And then at the restaurant, we do brunch, lunch, and dinner. Monday to Friday, we're 11:30 till 10 p.m. And then Saturday and Sunday, we're 10 to 10. We do a really nice brunch, as you've tried.
14: I can't recommend it highly enough.
15: Yes.
14: It's great. And it's very reasonable, too.
15: Yeah, it's nothing crazy. It's really good, very simple. And then we also have down the street on Prince Street, we have Monica's Trattoria, which is another restaurant, which is great as well. And then across from that, on Salem Street, we have Monica's Mercato, which is known for our very big subs that are really good.
14: Those are really great, too.
15: Yeah, they are. So anywhere, basically.
14: Take one of those subs home and you're set for days.
15: A couple days, yeah. No, seriously. They do good salads and stuff, too, over there. I like the steak salad that they do.
14: Yeah.
15: Yeah.
14: So everything is really good, and it's a nice place. Did Matt like his book? I gave him Understand America and the Jerry Angiulo book. Jerry had his own place. It was called the Doghouse. I don't think they had the same kind of cuisine that you guys do.
15: But he loved it. I gave it to him last week. He was very happy. And then you can also find us online at Monica's Boston or Grubhub and Uber Eats.
14: So you can have it delivered.
15: Yes.
14: You can have everything delivered.
15: If you don't feel like going outside. Like this weekend, the weather wasn't great. That way you can just get it sent right to your house.
14: And also, your father is setting up a nice place on the Cape.
15: Yes. It's not open yet, but it'll be on Station Ave in South Yarmouth. It's going to be this really cool market. He's going to run point on it for a while, so it's going to be really cool. He's very creative with the way that he cooks. He's incredible.
14: So it's going to be sit down or just takeout?
15: Takeout. So it's going to be takeout. I believe he's looking to do some baked goods as well, like bread and maybe like Argentinian style croissants. I think he's trying to do a lot of like pop in the oven stuff. They're also going to sell beer and wine, which will be pretty cool. But anything that like he does, it's going to taste good. So I've never had something from him that didn't taste good.
14: That's good. And it keeps him away from Michelle Wu, his...
15: It's peaceful in the Cape. He likes it down.
14: Right. Keeps his blood pressure down when he doesn't have to deal with Michelle Wu and the City Hall gang, which is not like the old City Hall gang.
15: No, it's yeah.
14: All right. Well, thank you so much for coming in here. And Vinoteca di Monica, you see I'm wearing the shirt.
15: I know. I'm glad. This is the second week I've got to see you in it.
14: That's right. You got to put the shirt, the main part on the front so people can see it.
15: I gotta get something in the works, especially for the new Cape shop. I want to have like some fun sweatshirts or something.
14: That's great. Well, listen, thank you so much. You can stick around if you want, I'm gonna take a call or two here and
15: Sweet,
14: get back to the show. But thank you very much, and I'm gonna enjoy this during the next break.
15: Thank you for having me.
14: All right, that's Veronica from Vinoteca di Monica, and they got many, many great places in the North End. 844-500-4242. Rob, you're next with Howie Carr. Go ahead, Rob.
16: Pleasure to speak with you, Howie. Perhaps you could help me understand. As it stands now, there's a group of people that decide on what the world price of oil is going to be. Is that like an OPEC? Or is that
14: no, OPEC is pretty much gone. I mean, the group of people are just, it's the markets. It's not like there's some secret cabal, Rob. It's just what people are willing to bid, you know, whether it's governments like China or whether it's big oil companies in the U.S. I mean, I don't think it's a giant conspiracy. It's just the way things are.
16: Well, how is that not price control? I feel that we're being controlled. And we shouldn't be. It's not like we would miss somebody sneaking an oil tanker of oil from the United States to China. It's like the domestic production could fuel the consumption. And it's not like anybody, how is it we can't run it within ourselves?
14: Well, for one thing, the number of refineries has been drastically diminished over the past few years because of this new green religion that we've got. They don't want to build any new refineries in the United States. So a lot of the product that we produce that we pump out of the ground has to be refined elsewhere and then come back in. Say this is the same problem Iran has got, because they have a different problem. They just haven't taken care of their refining products. We've done it as a matter of ideology, shutting them down, and we don't have enough refining capacity. But even if we did, Rob, I mean, if we limited the price, if Trump could somehow issue an executive order, I don't even know if he could actually, but he probably could for a while if he declared a wartime emergency, and he capped the price of oil. What would stop the guy who owns an oil well in Oklahoma or Texas, or who's fracking natural gas in Pennsylvania, what would stop them from capping the wells until the price went back up? Rob.
16: Well, we could build the refineries, man. They could do it.
14: It's not like opening up a pop-up. It's not opening a refinery. It's not like putting up a pop-up shop, you know, out of the back of a pickup truck where you're selling coffee and donuts. I mean, it takes years to build a refinery, Rob. I mean, I'm not trying to be a jerk here, and I'm not trying to be a shill for ExxonMobil. I'm just saying this is reality. I mean, we're in better shape than we were 50 years ago because we produce more oil. I heard today that since this war started, Russia has made $15 billion with the higher prices taking up the slack from the Persian Gulf. Do you know how much the United States oil companies have made, Rob? $50 billion. More than three times what the Russians have. Our country is doing well. You and I, everybody who's a motorist, and especially the truck drivers, the truck companies are really getting killed. They're having to raise the prices. That's why the price is going up in the stores, not just grocery stores, but you know, whatever, wherever products are sold, because it costs more to deliver them. But if the government, it's like we were just talking with Elijah about the elections. If the government steps in and tries to improve elections by controlling the flow of money, it's going to screw things up. That's just the way it is. If the government tries to step in and control the price of anything, oil, meat, wages, rent, it's going to make it worse. I mean, look at what's happening in these blue cities. The more radical the governments that they elect, the more screwed up they are. And the more screwed up everything gets, the more people flee. And where do they flee to? They flee to
17: states or countries that have less government regulation. And if you have less government regulations over the long term or the midterm, you have more freedom. And you have the more freedom you have, the more prosperity you have. The more government you have, the less freedom you have, and the less prosperity you have. Look at Cuba. Yeah, prices are controlled in Cuba, aren't they? They have been for almost 70 years. How's Cuba doing? How did Venezuela do? Venezuela was the most prosperous country in South America until the communists got in and took it over, and they put controls on everything. Pretty soon, instead of having sidewalk cafes, people were breaking into the Caracas Zoo at night to kill the animals. They produce more oil than just about any country in the world, with a very few exceptions, and yet they were rationing fuel because the government couldn't produce the oil. When something is owned by everybody, it's owned by nobody. Why do you think anything that's owned by any building that's owned by the government is not as clean as a private business, as a privately owned building? Because if it's a privately owned building, it belongs to somebody, and somebody has a reason to keep that building clean and safe and orderly. And in a government building, no one really owns it. So it begins to, all government buildings tend to eventually start looking like rest stops up on Route 3. You know, that's just the way it is. I mean, I'm sorry for the civics lesson, but it's reality. And I understand how frustrating it is. It's frustrating. You think I'm a cheap bastard? You think I like paying $4.29 a gallon at the Patriot, which is the really cheap place here in Wellesley to buy gas? Hell no. I want it to go back down to $1.95 like it was in during COVID. But, you know, what are you going to do? I don't want to get nuked either. 844-500-4242. I'm Howie Carr.
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27: Howie Carr is back.
14: (clears throat) 844-500-4242. 774 says, how many times is he going to call pushing this oil price nonsense? Rob is a one-trick pony. Is it the same? I'm not sure it's the same guy. I think there's a few of them.
28: Yeah, Rob's called in at least twice, but
14: yeah. I think a lot of people are thinking about it, but I mean, what are you going to do? I mean, it's Rob sounds like he's older. I think he can remember back into the 70s and how it worked out in the 70s when they tried to do this. And it just doesn't work out. Government efficiency, says 781. Think the RMV, the Registry of Motor Vehicles. It's not going to happen. Remember when the supermarkets weren't open on Sunday? The liquor stores weren't open on Sunday? And then the laws were changed and they were suddenly open? I mean, but you know what's not open on Sunday? City Hall, the State House. You can't renew your registration. You can't pay your property taxes on a Sunday, can you? Well, why should? But that's government efficiency. I don't want government efficiency. I want private sector efficiency. 413 says, I work in Ohio every couple of months. All of the landscaping for the highways is put out to bid private contractors. The trash is picked up by guys in black and white striped jumpsuits that are connected with cables to each other. In other words, chain gangs. The Ohio's highway system is spotless and the grass looks like the lawn at my house. I know. I see stuff from where I live in Wellesley coming to the studio. I come on to 128 every day. And sometimes there'll be a dead animal there. The animal will get hit and it'll just be there. And I'll see it, you know, on Monday, Tuesday, Wednesday, all week long. Weekend, I'm not taking the road. Come back Monday, the animal is still there. It's a little, it's starting to get a little, look a little
17: more dead, shall we say. Sometimes it lasts for months. Nobody comes by to pick it up. Or I see a green bottle, a big green bottle. And then nobody picks up the green bottle for months on a public highway. They just don't. I mean, I know it's Massachusetts, and it's not that way in other states that are more part of the American system. But when the government control tries to fix things, they almost always screw things up, and that's just reality. And again, it's with the same with the regulations. We talked about it last week, right? With the new improved, less carbon emitting appliances that we all have to use, and the government tried to make those things better. And have they succeeded in making them better, or have they succeeded in making them less efficient, more exasperating to use, less convenient? I think we all know the answer to that too. We spent 2 hours on talking about it. Chick-fil-A isn't open on a Sunday. That's for religious purposes. I would say that's a little different situation than City Hall not being open on Sunday. 781, government isn't open Friday anymore. It's a half day in Wellesley, never mind Saturday or Sunday. Monday is a work from home remote day. Unfortunately, that's the case in many parts of the dreaded private sector, too. It's I noticed there was a lot more traffic on the road today, maybe because it was Monday. Monday was an off day. Usually you only get heavy traffic on a Wednesday now. I'm Howie Carr.
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16: Deadly chemical explosion in Washington State. Lisa Brady, Fox News. It happened at a pulp and paper mill near the Oregon border. A chemical tank imploding earlier today. Nippon Dynawave Packaging now says there are fatalities, but it's not clear how many. At least 10 people injured and other workers still missing.
18: Officials have identified no immediate threat to the surrounding community, and we're still asking the public to avoid the area while we're still in the recovery phase.
16: Longview Fire Battalion Chief Mike Gorsuch describing it as a mass casualty scene with first responders decontaminating the patients who were taken to hospitals. Setbacks in two states, Republican-led efforts to use new congressional maps this fall. In South Carolina, the state Senate voting down redistricting in part because early voting is already underway for June primaries. And in Alabama, a panel of three federal judges rejects using a different map so close to elections. The state attorney general appealing to the U.S. Supreme Court. The Trump administration wants all federal workers to sign non-disclosure agreements. A proposed rule from the Office of Personnel Management would prohibit the sharing of any non-public, confidential, or proprietary information.
19: A draft of the regulation points to recent unauthorized disclosures of planned immigration enforcement actions and a leak about the secret military raid in Venezuela. The non-disclosure agreement, the OPM says, is intended to promote consistency across government and protect confidential information. Federal law does limit the use of NDAs and government to protect whistleblowers.
16: Fox's Jared Halpern at the White House. OPM seeking public comment on the proposed NDA rule. One union leader calls the proposal an effort to silence federal employees. A mixed finish on Wall Street. The Dow down 118 at the bell, but new highs for the S&P and the NASDAQ. The NASDAQ up more than 300. 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
4: 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Hear what others are saying about Owen. Radio host Ray Richardson says,
1: Owen McCarthy. Boy, I'll tell you, he's come alive in the last two debates. 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
26: VOM Weather from the Hammond Lumber Company Weather Desk.
25: Tonight, expect cloudy skies with periods of rain, followed by a leftover shower. The temperature will drop to 60. On Thursday, there will be a morning shower in some areas. Otherwise, it will be cloudy and very warm, turning breezy later in the day. The high will reach 80. Tomorrow night will bring partly cloudy conditions with a chance of a brief shower, and the low will be around 52. For Blueberry Broadcasting, I'm AccuWeather meteorologist Jason Caterina.
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17: Welcome to the Howie Carr Show. 781 says it's a big election day today. Texas and more. Report something, please. We can talk about it if you want. I mean, the polls are open. What am I going to do? They don't do exit polls anymore, but I think it's going to be Cornyn for sure. I mean, not Cornyn. I mean, it's going to be Paxton. Paxton's going to knock off Cornyn. It's no, he was probably going to do it even before he was endorsed, but we'll get to that. I want to talk right now, though, about something, a local issue. And that's it's really outrageous what's been going on with the state parole board. They've been letting out murderer after murderer after murderer. And it's just it's outrageous. And they're blaming it all on this Supreme Judicial Court decision from a few years back. So Mara Healy, of all people, nominated a prosecutor, an ex-prosecutor, who's also a defense lawyer. He's a JAG defense lawyer, and he's worked in the private sector as a defense lawyer. And the governor's counsel, believe it or not, rejected him. It's just because they said, we need more social. You got nothing but social workers on there. You're not doing anybody. People, these guys have killed three people. I'm going to let Tim Cruz describe it. He's the last Republican district attorney in the Commonwealth of Massachusetts. And he and one of his Democrat counterparts today just have issued a statement. It's on the front page of the Herald. Counsel slammed for rejecting ex-prosecutor's confirmation. And it's just, I wanted to talk to him about this. It's just outrageous what has been going on. And you know, there are going to be more crimes here. There are going to be people that are going to get hurt. Tim Cruz, thank you for speaking out about this. This is outrageous what's been going on with the parole board. And then even Mara Healy tries to do something about it, and they won't listen to her.
32: Yeah, it really is, Howie. Thanks for having me on. You know, Mattis opened the door a couple of years ago, and
17: this is the decision. This is the decision.
32: Right.
17: Go ahead, explain to people.
32: It came down 20. I will. Mattis came down in 2024, early 2024, which basically says that if you are an adult, i.e. between 18 and 20 years of age, which are adults, convicted of first-degree homicide, that means either premeditation, extreme cruelty or atrocity, or felony murder, that it's unconstitutional because of your ever-changing brain that you need to have a parole hearing. So therefore, what that did was in 2024, it opened up what we thought across the Commonwealth of Massachusetts, 285 cases of individuals that fall in that time frame.
17: 285?
32: 285, 28 in my county alone. And that means that these individuals now will have their parole hearing. And you know that, and they have a parole hearing. That's the one thing I think the parole board misses. Yes, pursuant to that decision, you have a parole hearing, but there's no guarantee of parole. And the problem is that now that we're trying to really

0: background, prosecutorial background, would have been fair, would have been transparent, would have been somebody who would get the information across regarding victims to this group. And they say no. The governor's council, 4-3, there's a counselor up there, Counselor Dolan, who says that, he may go too far in ensuring public safety.
1: That's the craziest thing
0: I've ever heard.
1: You know, this Dolan, I mean, she replaced Marilyn Petito Devaney, who was really getting old. And, you know, she was kind of like losing it a little bit. But as crazy as she ever was on her worst day, she never said anything as nutty as this lib from Concord said. But she was worried about people having too much concern about public safety. I couldn't believe it. I mean, this is what I always, being a Republican, the problem with replacing these Democrats is you always get a worse Democrat. Marilyn Petito Devaney was a Democrat, but she wouldn't have said what this crazy woman said, this liberal.
0: No, you're absolutely right. I mean, just last Wednesday, I was in front of the parole board trying to keep a triple murderer in jail. Triple murderer. Murdered his mother, murdered his father, and shot his 11-year-old sister in the back of the head.
1: We had that argument
0: last week.
1: And he became a Muslim.
0: So that means...
1: He became a Muslim.
0: Yeah, he's a Muslim now. Yeah.
1: So it's okay. Does that make it okay?
0: Yeah.
1: I mean, that's what you... I mean, I don't know if they would say that, Tim, but that's the impression I got. Did you get the same impression?
0: I actually got a good impression that day. They were asking the right questions on that day, and I was appreciative of that. I really was, because this is one guy. And one question they had, Ali, they kept asking us, you know, we understand you didn't let you mad at your mother, you mad at your father, but why did you kill your sister? And he didn't have an answer, and I gave them the answer. The answer is because in this world, unfortunately, there are evil people. And he's an evil person who should never be released because he put the rest of us in danger. And that's why the little town of Rochester, Mass., their police chief was there. They were there standing up saying, you know what, you can't release this guy. So I guess the question is, as we sit here right now with the parole board, is, you know, how many people have been released under Mattis? Because the parole board is supposed to every year give an annual report. I requested 2025's report in February. I'm still waiting for 2024's report. Where are the reports? Where's the transparency regarding this stuff? How come we don't know how many individuals have been released under Mattis? My rough guess could be approximately 70-75% within the first 2.5 years of this case coming down have been released by the parole board. These are 18-20-year-old adults who are old enough to vote, who are old enough to make medical decisions, who are old enough to do many different things, yet allegedly their brains hasn't emerged correctly, and now they're all coming out. And what they get, Howie, when they go through this process, they get a court-appointed lawyer, they get a court-appointed psychiatrist, they get a court-appointed social worker. When they go to the parole hearings, they're asked questions about, you know, basically it's checking off boxes. And if you don't check off enough boxes this time, the next time you come in, they basically give you the diagram how to get there. It's so outrageous.
1: Yeah, and every time they come up for one of these hearings, the families of the victims have to be notified, and they have to relive this whole thing, and they have to go there and fight this thing. And if they don't fight there, they just say, well, the family must not have a problem anymore. It's really outrageous.
0: They wear them out. They wear the families down. That's what it is. And you know, I've talked to so many family members. I've gone to so many parole hearings. I've talked to so many people. They're worn out by this. And all they want is a little bit of justice. All they want is to make sure that the individuals that caused so much havoc in their lives, that have destroyed their families, that person's held accountable. And unfortunately, we're living in that world now where it doesn't look like that's going to keep happening anymore.
1: We're talking to Tim Cruz. He's the district attorney of Plymouth County, which includes Brockton. And you know, Tim, I know she's probably a friend of yours, but Marion Ryan was shot by one of these guys, and her boyfriend was killed, and he was one of these guys who's, you know, an emerging adult, so-called, and he goes up for parole, and they don't let that guy out, who happens to have shot a Democratic politician, but all these other people get out. I mean, people like me and most of the listeners, we get very cynical when we see who's not getting let out, like the person who shot the DA, and everybody else gets out, though. I mean, why should we not be cynical about that?
0: I mean, I think you should definitely be disappointed because of the fact that we're why are we allowing convicted first-degree murderers to even have a parole hearing? Other than that court decision came down, we have to deal with that. But now you're right. We relive this every 5 years.

0: 5 years or 2 years, whatever the parole board says, the cases never go away. And if I recall correctly, back in 1985 or so, when they voted against the death penalty, the reason why, the biggest reason why we didn't get the death penalty in Massachusetts was we were told, you don't need it. We have life without parole. These people are never getting out. Now they're getting out. And now they're getting out. And so what's going to happen next? Are the goalposts going to be moved even further? Are we going to move the age of majority from 18 to 22, 24, 25? That's what we're looking at right now. And so I would ask people to make sure you talk to your state reps, talk to your state senators, talk to them about this stuff. You know, talk to your to the individuals that you're dealing with in your community. You know, people want to be safe. I don't think there's anything crazy about that. And I think that, you know, like me as the DA of Plymouth County, I think I have a responsibility to go up there when I can, because there's too many of these cases, and be heard and let them understand that I'm not happy about it and the people in my communities aren't happy about it, and put it on them. And if we had, I think, a little bit of balance on the parole board, if we had somebody like Vince Tamori or some other prosecutor that was up there that would bring some balance, I think there'd be some leveling a little bit. They'd at least be able to listen to the other side. And I don't think they understand the devastation that the families go through. And that's exactly what it is. It's devastation to what's going on in their lives. And I think it minimizes, unfortunately, the loss of their loved one. And
1: Tim, you know what? Say someone runs into their state rep or state senator tonight or tomorrow. They got to say, what's going on here? You're letting all these murderers out. And then, you know what the reps are going to say? Oh, that's because of a Supreme Court decision. We don't have anything to do with that. You know that's what they're going to say.
0: Once again, that's exactly what they're going to say. So then the question becomes, what do we do about that? We have judges who are appointed by the governor. We have parole board members who are appointed by the governor. You know, most states in America elect their judges one way or the other, either direct elections and or, you know, some right of reclamation. How come we're not doing that? Why are our lawyers so special? You know, I think maybe if the judges and the parole board were accountable, if they were on the ballot, I think that would make things a little bit better, because then people say, hey, you know what? We don't like what that person's doing. That person making the wrong decisions, at least for me, and I'm going to vote them out. I'm on the ballot every 4 years. If you don't like me, you can throw me out. That's the way it works. So I think maybe that's something we should consider as we go forward, because I think, unfortunately, we have a lot of individuals who think that they're above everything and that their decisions are going to rule the roost for the rest of us, and the pain and suffering that goes on a daily basis is just too much. And I think that, you know, we have to keep fighting forward. We have to make sure we don't let individuals like Councillor Dolan, we can't let politics go above public safety. We can't do that, because what's going to happen down the road is that somebody that you know or that I know or somebody else knows is going to get killed in a very bad way.
1: Right.
0: And then at that point, they're going to say, hey, you know, oh, we're sorry. We made a mistake. It won't happen again.
1: Yeah, well, you know, all these stories, you know, sometimes the Herald repeats a story when they let one of these guys out. And the stories from the 1980s, they always say he was sentenced to two terms of life without parole. And it's just BS. It's just BS. Total BS. And by the way, Tim, there used to be a guy, he was the police chief in Holyoke, and he wanted to elect judges. And he was from South Carolina originally, and he said, we elect judges in South Carolina, and we get rid of them occasionally. And you know what? He got nowhere. Year after year, he would get that bill filed, and it would go nowhere. And then the judges are never going to allow that. You know that.
0: I'm a realist. I understand the challenges that we face, but I understand that that's at least an avenue that we can talk about. You know, at least the right-thinking people, the people with common sense, the people who are listening to your show, the people that, you know, they just want these bad guys taken away off the streets. That's it. You're not asking for a lot. You're not asking for a lot. And I truly believe that if we were in a position, I know we'd have to change the Constitution. And I know it wouldn't be easy, and I know it would be a lot of work. We'd have to amend the Constitution. I think it's a fight worth having, and you know what? We may lose, but at least that's the fight that needs to be done. Because I don't know the other answer for that. Do we just sit around and twiddle our thumbs and allow these same things to happen until something else terrible happens to somebody else? I'm not going to be quiet about it. I've been writing op-ed pieces. I've been out wherever I talk. I talk about this, and I think it's important for people to know it. I don't think people know what's going on, and I think that, you know, talking about it's really important.
1: No, and it's how bad is it when Mara Healy is trying to do something about it, and they thumb their nose at her.
0: I know.
1: It's
0: crazy.
1: It's bad. Well, listen, keep us informed, Tim Cruz, and thank you for making it and also your counterpart in Bristol County for stepping forward with this. And something really has to be done. This is outrageous, and it's not only happening here; it's happening in New York. It's happening in California too. These blue states,
0: yeah.
1: You know,
0: absolutely. Yep.
1: Thank you, Tim Cruz. I appreciate it. He's the district attorney of Plymouth County, and talk to your state reps. You'll be very frustrated, but if you run into him, you'll see exactly what he and I have been talking about. That's exactly the alibi they're going to give you. Thank you so much, Tim, for being with us. I'm Howie Carr.
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12: 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Jared, what's the poll question? 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
14: 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Senator Bernie, Coach Dion, Actor George, Colonel Harlan, or Judge Janet?
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14: 62% of the audience says Colonel Harlan Sanders.
15: Yo, throw that chicken up here on my mom!
14: 18% say Coach Dion, 11% for actor George, 7% for Senator Bernie, 2% for Judge Janet.
12: All right. 781 says the governor's council, they're the ones who turned down this guy on the parole board. They're elected. He points that out. I mean, that's the problem. I mean, there are 9 congressmen in Massachusetts. There are 8 governor's counselors. That means a governor's counselor has a bigger district than a congressman. And yet nobody's ever heard of him. And there hasn't been a Republican for six, 8 years. And the last Republican just hung in there long enough to get appointed to as a clerk magistrate. In other words, lifetime retirement. And it's Governor Curley in the old, you know, almost 100 years ago used to call it a hawk shop. And that's all it was. And you know, I kind of blame Mara Healey on this. Now, let me take a call. Anthony, you're next with Howie Carr. Go ahead, Anthony.
16: Hey, Howie. First, John McAvini said hi.
12: Oh.
16: He's a personal friend of mine.
12: Okay, I got to give him a call, see how things are going. But go ahead.
16: Yeah. So here's Mara Healey, Howie. She doesn't have kids, and she'll never have grandkids. She will never suffer the consequences of, you know, these illegals and all this violence that have taken, you know, sons and daughters. And, you know, I don't know if Gavin Newsom, I don't think he has kids.
12: No, he does. He has a kid. He has some kids. He has a few. Yeah.
16: Okay. Well, you know what I'm saying with
12: yeah.
16: Mara Healey. She, all her policies, she'll never suffer any heartache because she'll never have any family.
12: Thing about her is, though, you know, she should know how to wheel and deal. There's no reason you should ever lose a vote in the governor's council, a hawk shop, especially on something as ultimately bargainable, negotiable as this. You know, all you do is say, what do you want? Who you got a gal pal you want to put on as a clerk magistrate?
17: Jared,
12: thanks for
17: here.
12: The call.
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23: Bobby Charles sounds good, doesn't he? Well, none of it's true.
24: I've been a crime fighter all my life.
23: Nope. Bobby Charles has spent 25 years as a Washington, D.C. lobbyist.
24: I am the guy that will fix this.
23: Wrong again. When Charles ran a federal agency, auditors slammed him for poor management and wasting billions of tax dollars. Charles' record was a total disaster. So don't be fooled by Bobby Charles.
25: I'm Jonathan Bush.
0: The June 9th primary is just around the bend, so I'm making my last case for your vote. 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I'll protect your freedoms. The NRA gave me an A rating. I'm Jonathan Bush. I ask for your vote on June 9th. 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
26: The Secretary of State's decision on the citizen-initiated question to separate transgender athletes from girls' sports in Maine. 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
12: 844-500-4242. 978 says, how about Sarah Huckabee is my favorite Sanders. That's a much worse one to miss than Barry Sanders. Barry Sanders and Deion Sanders, it's the same lane. Sarah Huckabee Sanders, I should have had her on the list. I apologize for that. 844-500-4242. I really, I was telling the VIPs, I blame Mara Healy, though, for this disaster with the parole board. I mean, she should have been able to trade some stupid job. There's always an opening for a clerk magistrate or something, or a judge, or anything, you know, or just a hack job. You got all these hack jobs, and just say, what do you want? And you get it. And then you get the vote, and you don't have to worry about this. This is just an example, though, of, you know, this is one party politics. She's not used to having to wheel and deal. And plus, she checks all the boxes. How dare you? How dare you turn me down? I am a member of a... Well, you know what she is, you know, so she expects everything to be handed to her. And did Mar

0: Did Healey really want the prosecutor defense lawyer on the parole board, or is this just an election year stunt to show she's tough on crime? I think a lot of it's an election year stunt. You know, she's done a lot of things that, you know, she's gone out and, you know, she was at the thing on Memorial Drive, and she's running for reelection, obviously. But I mean, this has been pretty outrageous, letting all these murderers go. And you know, the thing about it is, you know, you saw some of the texters are saying this. You know, I was drafted in 1972. I was 18 years old. I mean, no one asked me about my emerging brain. They gave me a rifle. You know, do they ask the people that are getting the genital mutilations? I mean, do they ask them about being an emerging? No, they won't tell the parents that they want to change their sexes. Because they're covering up for them. But somehow someone kills somebody, you have to give them a break. And you know, one of the people, I think I've mentioned this before, but one of the people that they cut loose, Tanya Fernandez Anderson, the first illegal alien Muslim Boston city councilor, and you know, now a jailbird herself. She got married to this guy Tenzarius Anderson, who was a legal immigrant from Lebanon, and they decided to rob him, and this was in the Faneuil Projects, I think, in Brighton. And so he was begging for his life and saying, "Please, please." And they thought he said, you know, because he had an accent, they thought he was saying police, so they shot him in the head. And the guy was bragging about it afterwards. And they gave him life sentence without parole. Now he's out. He's out. But these are just, and there's so many of them. Like Tim Cruise said, there's 285. I mean, you know, you see, if you've been around for a while, you know, you see the story pops up and you read it in the paper, and you have this vague memory of it, but you can't remember the. And I remember, of course, you know, Tanya Fernandez Anderson's husband. That happened in Boston, but most of them you don't even remember. But they were horrific murders, and a lot of these people that they had in prison, they're only about 45, 50 years old. I don't think Tenzarius is any more than like 40 or 45, maybe 50. Definitely not 50. And now he's out. Now he's out. And what are they going to do? You know? How about Sanders? A couple of people now want Satch Sanders. I can't think of everybody. Again, I'd rather have Satch Sanders than Deion Sanders or Barry Sanders, because, you know, local guy, and he got all those rings and everything. 844-500-4242. 844-500-4242. So the race is in Texas, and, you know, Trump has endorsed Paxton. And I would have voted for. I thought Paxton was going to win anyway, because he was endorsed by Wesley Hunt, the black guy, the congressman who got like 13% of the vote. I mean, if you put Wesley Hunt's votes and Paxton's votes together, they had more than 50%. And I thought he was going to win anyway. But then Trump endorsed Paxton, and you know, one reason he did it was. Paxton was with him in the after the 2020 election. He was the one who filed the lawsuit that the Supreme Court refused to hear, Texas versus Pennsylvania, where they said they said he didn't have standing, and he claimed, "Well, I think that you know, Texas's rights to elect the president are going to be forfeited by the fact that Pennsylvania broke the law by changing all these election rules and regulations and laws illegally." And they did. But the Supreme Court refused to hear it. And then when Trump announced in 2023, I guess, he had a big event at Mar-a-Lago, and very few elected officials went down to that thing, because everybody, you know, the establishment, you know, even if they didn't like DeSantis, they figured at least he was clean and you know, didn't have a criminal record and scandal, etc. So I guess Paxton and a congressman from Texas were two of the very, very few people who elected officials, major elected officials, who went down to Florida to take part in Trump's announcement. So Trump's always liked the guy, but I mean, Paxton is kind of, he has got a kind of a checkered past, shall we say, you know, with his wife was in the state Senate, and he was cheating on the wife, and then he was impeached over some tax deals, and half of his staff quit, and they said he was corrupt and all this stuff. But you know what? I mean, I've gotten to the point where I don't really, you know, when I look at Nancy Pelosi or Ilhan Omar, or the people who jammed through all the COVID regulations, I don't really care if a guy's stepping out on his wife. I mean, I really don't. I mean, it's there's so many, as long as he's not doing it, as long as he's not trying to screw me. I mean, figuratively as opposed to literally. I would have voted for Paxton. 844-500-4242. 617 says Healy just went to the Boston firehouse after the firefighter was killed for a campaign photo op. She's a panderer. She is a panderer, but she's a politician. They all pander in one way or another, Republicans as well as Democrats. She's just more cynical because she doesn't really believe any of this stuff. She doesn't care about firefighters or people being killed, or it's not her concern. She just wants to appoint her girlfriend, her ex-girlfriend, to the SJC to shut her up. You know, she wants to be the first governor to appoint a transgender to the bench, which she is. What a remarkable historical achievement, Mara. Congratulations. John, you're next with Howie Carr. Go ahead, John.
1: Hi, Howie.
0: Hi.
1: Always enjoy your show. Howie, I'm 80 years old, and, you know, I'm fairly politically savvy. Have the Democrats, I mean, they're crashing and burning. I just, you know, particularly coming up with the next presidential election, I mean, who do they have? There's nobody out there.
0: Haven't you heard? AOC is taking the initial steps, John. Aren't you thrilled?
1: Right. I am thrilled. that's my point, Harry. These people are just, I mean, Gavin Newsom, I mean,
0: I know. How about the fact that I can't, you know, when she says, I'm like you, he's talking to a black audience, I'm like you. I only got a 960 on my SATs. What?
1: Yeah.
0: What? It's insulting in about 30 different ways. He went to Santa Clara. So are you telling me you were too dumb, but you were just so rich they let you into Santa Clara anyway? Or are you lying to me? And what about the fact if you're black? He just told you you're stupid, right? I mean, he insulted everybody out there, and he's just such a jerk. And did you see what he said too? He said, "Don't go to Chevron for gas." Chevron is still a big employer in California. They haven't checked out yet. And why would you say something like that? That would be like Trump saying, "Don't go to Burger King." I mean, why would you say? it's not your call. 844. Thanks for the call there, John. Yeah, they have a problem. You know, at first I thought, oh, she'll never run for president because she doesn't want to lose her job. She doesn't want to go back to bartending. And then I thought, what am I talking about? I mean, look at Kamala Harris. I mean, I think she's probably making big money. I get, you know, making speeches and getting, you know, no one buys the books, but she gets a big advance on the books. None of these people, she should never have to work again. And she at least is, you know, she's somewhat more presentable and she's not an alcoholic. She can make a lot more money than Kamala Harris ever could. And, you know, so what's to lose? There's nothing to lose.
2: It is time to pull up.
0: Pull up.
2: Because what they thought was the final blow is actually just the opening silo.
0: It is. It's the opening silo. Bob, you're next with Howie Carr. What's in the silo? Is it full of grain or oats or wheat?
3: Hello,
0: go ahead.
3: Howard, Howie, if I was a guidance counselor in junior high school or high school, I would advise all my students, don't go to college, don't go to higher university, nothing. Just get a job that's under the guise of a public union, and you will have it for life.
0: Yeah, well, that's what they always used to tell us that when we were kids, Bob, didn't they? You know, get on the, you want to get on, Howie, get on the city. Get on the county. I don't know about that. Howie, get on the Edison. If you want to go to the private sector, get on the Edison. That's what they told you, Bob. You know, get something that they can't fire you from, right?
3: Oh, and you don't have to do anything. That's the thing.
0: That was the thing about the Edison. You had to do something. You had to go out and fix a wire if it fell down or something. Or, you know, you had to make sure the generator was running. Yeah, that's it. And you know, the thing is, you get a three-day weekend every month. And as the guy said about Whitey Bulger losing his job at the courthouse, he loved that job. And behind it comes the pension. That's the big thing. Behind it comes the pension. 844-500-4242. Mainstream media just announced that for the first time ever, there are nearly 50% more home sellers than home buyers in the U.S. There are 600,000 more home sellers than there are buyers. What can you do in this moment to get your property noticed? What can be done with your property to set it apart from the masses? The answer is easy. 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I'm Howie Carr.
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5: Howie Carr is back.
6: It's a missile silo. So this is, every time we play that cut, we get a bunch of text messages. Our founding fathers did a lot of barnstorming before they fired the first silo of the revolution. The first silo. Oh, she's so dumb. She went to Boston University. I never tire of repeating that. She's a terrier. Nick, you're next with Howie Carr. Go ahead, Nick.
7: Howie, you got me going with the Pennsylvania-Texas lawsuit. That was the nuclear bomb that destroyed the whole 2020 election. Pennsylvania, the PA governor, the PA attorney general, the PA secretary of state, the PA Supreme Court, all conspired to overrule and enact PA election laws, okay? When it came to the Supreme Court, I guess they were voting to hear it or not, it went 4-4 because someone recused herself. She will forever be known as Amy Phoney Barrett. She is the mother of crooked mail-in balloting, and as far as I'm concerned. What do you think?
6: I agree. I mean, the legislature at that time, I don't know if they are still, but the legislature, both branches were controlled by Republicans, and the Republicans had to approve the changes in the law. And of course, the Republicans were not going to approve the change in the law. So the Democrats, like the Secretary of State, just acted by fiat and did it. And it was totally illegal. And it didn't just disenfranchise Texas voters. I voted in Florida for Trump. You know, Nick voted in Massachusetts for Trump. We were all disenfranchised. A guy who shouldn't have been elected. And you know what? Everybody paid the price, including however many millions of people cast those 81 million. I don't think it worked out 81 million and 81 million, but whatever the numbers were, they all got screwed. Let's go, Brandon, says one of the guys wearing one of our T-shirts. Thanks for the call, Nick. I mean, it was a disaster that this was allowed to happen. And Paxton stood up for it. You know, again, I've gotten older, I care less about piddling issues. You know, if someone's going to do the right thing and try to save the country or save my neighborhood or save my state, I'll overlook a lot of stuff. You know, and again, I always come back to what Tucker Carlson said before he went crazy. You know, and he was talking in 2016, and he said people would say, how can evangelicals and devout Christians of whatever faith denomination, how can they go with Trump given his background? And Tucker always said they're not looking for a spiritual guide with Donald Trump. They're looking for a bodyguard. That's it. You know what? As the Democrats have gotten crazier, I'm increasingly looking for a bodyguard. I think most people are. And that's why Paxton's going to kick ass today in Texas. I have no doubt. Because Cornyn is a country club guy. Cornyn's a go-along to get-along guy. Cornyn doesn't want to read a scorching editorial in the Houston Chronicle or the Dallas Morning News. I say, who gives a bleep? Nobody's reading those papers. And they don't represent anybody anyway. I'm Howie Carr.
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17: Left to vote in Texas. I'm Lisa Brady, Fox News. It's decision day in the showdown between a longtime Republican senator and his Trump-backed challenger.
18: Four-term Senator John Cornyn, he is going to fight to survive a major challenge from Texas Attorney General Ken Paxton, who's writing a late endorsement from President Trump. Cornyn running on experience and conservative results, while Paxton has embraced a more hardline Texas First MAGA message.
17: Fox's Brooke Taylor in Dallas. says the winner of today's runoff to face Democratic State Representative James Tallarico in November.

0: Iran reportedly making a new demand as talks continue on a possible deal with the U.S.
1: The Secretary of State Marco Rubio out there saying the Strait of Hormuz is going to open one way or another. Iran is saying we'll open the Strait if you take $24 billion in frozen Iranian money and unfreeze it. That is according to Iranian state-run media.
0: Fox's Peter Doocy at the White House. President Trump suggesting Iran has to give up its enriched uranium in a post earlier today. Multiple deaths confirmed after a chemical incident in Washington state.
2: First responders are on scene of a chemical implosion at Nippon Dynaware facility, a pulp and paper mill in Longview, just north of Portland, where we're told a liquid hazmat tank exploded around 7 a.m. local time.
3: There were multiple critical injuries. We can also confirm there were fatalities related to the incident. At this time, there are also individuals who remain unaccounted for as crews continue the recovery and accountability operations.
2: Mike Gorsuch, battalion chief with Longview Fire, also saying no evacuations and that there's no threat to the surrounding area, though people are being asked to stay away during the recovery phase as the investigation gets underway.
0: Fox's Jeff Benasso. This as thousands remain evacuated in Southern California because of a chemical tank leak at an aerospace facility, though that evacuation zone did shrink as the pressure and temperature in that tank went down. America is listening to Fox News.
4: 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Heroes like NYPD Detective Victor Vargas, a U.S. Air Force veteran who died from pancreatic cancer after serving in the World Trade Center recovery efforts. Tunnel to Towers honored Detective Vargas by paying off the family's mortgage. 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
8: Tonight, expect cloudy skies with periods of rain, followed by a leftover shower. The temperature will drop to 60. On Thursday, there will be a morning shower in some areas. Otherwise, it will be cloudy and very warm, turning breezy later in the day. The high will reach 80. Tomorrow night will bring partly cloudy conditions with a chance of a brief shower, and the low will be around 52. For Blueberry Broadcasting, I'm AccuWeather meteorologist Jason Caterina.
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right, welcome back to the Howie Carr Show, 844-500-4242. 603 says, my dad and sister both live in Lubbock, Texas. They swear by Paxton. It's a no-brainer. Yeah. You know, as bad as those Reddit posts are for Plattner, you know, there's only so much you can do with a Reddit post, you know, or a tweet. I mean, they've got this guy Tallarico in the pulpit. I mean, they got more stuff video than on Tallarico than they've got Reddits and tweets on Plattner. And have you seen some of this stuff? God is non-binary. And I just keep thinking, really, does that mean God goes in the ladies' room and shakes his thing? I mean, what are you supposed to think when you hear someone say stuff like that? And he looks so precious too, you know? And he claims he's got a girlfriend in Canada. I'm getting Obama composite girlfriend vibes when I hear someone's got a girlfriend in Canada. Sure you do, Jim. Sure you got a girlfriend. How about you get a girlfriend in Texarkana before you get a girlfriend in Canada? I don't think you got one there either. All right. Anyway, 844-500-4242. Time now for the Chump Line.

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1: 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And I told you yesterday about it. Everybody's going to get a pen from the Breakers. I've added something new today. I went out to camp and I harvested some more red tail light. It's a really good spring season for red tail light in Canton. It's just coming out of the ground. It's bubbling out of the ground. And I just got some, and I'm going to give everybody who comes some. And all you VIPs, it's really good stuff, isn't it? This is real. This is real red tail light from Canton. All right. And how was the food, by the way, from Monica's? You like that? Good. Thank you to Veronica for bringing that up. So take advantage. Get your pen, get your goodie bag, get your red.

0: That guy's going to be good. He's going to be a recurring theme, I think, throughout the run-up to the election. 508 says, did the fake Indian dump Plattner? Did she catch him in the porta-potty looking at her? Come on. I should read these things before I say them on the air. She is giving... She is the silent Indian since in recent days. She doesn't say anything. But you know what? Neither does Hakeem Jeffries. Neither does none of them say anything. Bernie's the only one. Senator Sanders is the only one who's sticking by him so far.
1: Senator Sanders.
2: Bernie Sanders is hurtling towards senility.
0: But it beats working.
3: Blah, blah, blah, blah, blah, blah, blah, blah.
0: And it really pays well.
4: Maybe Mikey Sherrill has better luck confronting ICE had she brought Big Mama LaMonica McIver with her.
0: Yeah. You know, but Big Monica McIver, she's a lot better at clearing out those the other team than Kim. Kim wouldn't even make a decent cornerback or wide receiver. He's a shrimp. You know, Monica McIver, I'd put her again nose tackle.
5: Hey, Howie, quick question: a drag queen story hours really for the children?
0: What's the difference between a drag queen story hour like they're having in Boston or in New York and the drag king story hour that they were having at the Wellesley Free Library?
5: Whenever people wearing masks sing ineptly, with purple hair up in age and also hefty, sneering no more kings through all their nose rings, it's because they're financed by a Soros lefty.
0: I like that. That's very good. By the way, the blue hair lady at eating the pizza is that's up. We put that reel up. You can see it on Instagram and TikTok and all the other places you get your social media.
6: Graham Plattner said he's tired of everybody oystercizing his tattoo.
0: This is good. This is good. I like this. Again, I think there's going to be a lot more of it as the days go on.
7: Hey, Howie. Governor Patrick calling. Wow, so Jeffrey Epstein donated a large sum of money to Harvard's Hasty Pudding Club? 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You know, the Pasty Tapioca Pudding Club? You geezer. We're going to be fine.
0: I did not ever know Jeffrey Epstein. Anywhere in Cambridge, Palm Beach, New York, nowhere did I ever know Jeffrey Epstein. And I don't know how I ended up on the list.
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0: 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It's a lot of fun, isn't it, guys? You'll be in the studio like these guys with Grace Curley for the entirety of her show, and you'll also get to stick around for 2 hours of my show as well. Lunch from Mortadella Head, cake from Montilio's Bakery, and goodie bags are included. And again, the goodie bags will include a pen from the Breakers and some freshly harvested

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1: 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I will not apologize to the American sniper's widow. I stand by what I said. He inflated his numbers, just like they inflated the Holocaust numbers. I will take action to stop this inflation once I take power and am elected. 999!
0: This news just in, Graham Plattner has been named Nazi Alumnus of the Year at the Hotchkiss School. I'm Howie Carr.
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7: Bobby Charles sounds good, doesn't he? Well, none of it's true.
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7: Nope. Bobby Charles has spent 25 years as a Washington, D.C. lobbyist.
8: I am the guy that will fix this.
7: Wrong again. When Charles ran a federal agency, auditors slammed him for poor management and wasting billions of tax dollars. Charles' record was a total disaster. So don't be fooled by Bobby Charles.
9: I'm Jonathan Bush. The June 9th primary is just around the bend, so I'm making my last case for your vote. I'm a conservative, a disruptor, and the only candidate who's created hundreds of Maine jobs. As governor, I'll shred the Democrats' woke policies, eliminate fraud, and slash your taxes. I have four daughters, and there's no way I'm going to let men play in women's sports. I'll protect your freedoms. The NRA gave me an A rating. I'm Jonathan Bush. I ask for your vote on June 9th. 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
3: Howie Carr is back.
2: .603 says, Graham Plattner was voted most likely to get a Nazi tattoo. His high school yearbook. That's what I always say. One of my daughters was voted most likely to live in Wellesley. It was not considered a compliment. And she knew, even in high school, that it was not considered a compliment. 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Jared, what's the poll question? What are the results thus far?
4: Today's poll question, which you can vote in at howiecarshow.com, is who is your favorite Sanders? Senator Bernie, Coach Dion, Actor George, Colonel Harlan, or Judge Janet?
2: Harlan. On our unfortunately abridged list.
4: Yeah, Colonel Harlan Sanders, wire to wire, while in the lead, 61%, 19% for Coach Dion, 11% for Actor George, 7% for Senator Bernie, and 2% for Judge Janet.
2: All right. 508 says, I can't stand Plattner. He's the type who tries hard to fashion himself as a character in a Bruce Springsteen song. Boy, that Bruce Springsteen concert, that sounds like it was really awful. I was reading some of the other ones. I never was a fan of his, but the songs that people like, he always, in the past, has always, even though he's been kind of a bodily orifice more and more as time goes on, he would always play the favorite songs. This time out, he didn't even bother.
5: And we will cross this divide.
2: It's, someone said it's just like his political sentiments. It's like something you'd read on a Facebook page by someone who, you know, just came back on a walker from the No Kings rally. You know, I mean, it's just this guy that wrote a story for the Wall Street Journal, Kyle Smith, he's a pretty good writer. He lives in New York City. His ticket cost him $700. $700. 844-500-4242. 844-500-4242. I actually got the thing. I'll read it to you when I a little bit later on. I got it right. I should do it right now because we have someone else. He wrapped up his show instead of going to the Meadowlands. That's where he usually wraps up his tours in the, you know, because it's New Jersey, right? But this time his final event is going to be in Washington D.C. because he wants to troll Donald Trump. Donald Trump. Ugh. The Boss opened with his cover of War. This is in Madison Square Garden, made famous by Edwin Starr in 1970. You all know War. What is it good for? Absolutely nothing. Say it again. How was that? Was that as good as The Boss? That was pretty exciting because although Starr's version reached number one on Billboard's Hot 100, I don't think I'd heard Mr. Springsteen play it before. He added to the song a little speech about Trump's attack on Iran. Fine, I thought. He's gotten it out of his system. but it turned out to be merely the first of four political speeches Mr. Springsteen delivered that night. Oh, my goodness. For $700. For the last one, he unspooled his thoughts like a talk radio host. What? How dare you? It would have been witty if he had followed up with yakety yak, but he didn't. He closed out the show with Bob Dylan's Lament Chimes of Freedom and sent us all staggering out to 7th Avenue in a cloud. The audience response was mostly polite, not boisterous, even in an overwhelmingly Democrat metropolis. I looked around at my fellow ticket holders and saw maybe 30% of them sitting quietly, waiting for all of this to be over. Their faces said, "Okay, boomer." We all have a senior relative who gets way too excited watching those shouty TV news channels, don't we? The guy next to me in Section C, Row 21, whose haircut said military and not to be messed with, folded his arms and took on a sullen expression. Why would he have gone in the first place? As did I. I would never tell Mr. Springsteen or any other artist to shut up and sing. He's entitled to his views. Nor would I suggest that to a man who was so rich his daughter was able to grow up as an equestrian on their 400-acre horse farm that someone whose daughter is out of touch. Rich people are entitled to be angry about the excesses of ice. The problem is that Mr. Springsteen writes political diatribes about as well as I play guitar. He added nothing to the discourse. What did the Grateful Dead say? Please don't dominate the rap jack if you got nothing new to add. That goes for the boss, too, I guess. He was like the guy at the Thanksgiving table who brings up politics when you ask him to pass the stuffing. He seemed even to design the playlist around titles intended to annoy Mr. Trump, although the lyrics have nothing to do with the current situation. No Surrender, Wrecking Ball, Murder Incorporated. Trolling political leaders can be satisfying, but to Mr. Springsteen's admirers, it looks pretty self-indulgent. If he wants to shout at the TV, perhaps he should do it when he's on that 400-acre horse farm rather than in front of the fans who paid for it. All I can say is I always thought he sucked. I'm Howie Carr. 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
9: Jessica Ettinger, CNBC. It was a mixed day on Wall Street for the major averages. But wow, some records were set. First, let's look at the Dow. It was down 118 points. Chevron shares dragging it lower. They were down 3.5% today. The S&P 500 and the NASDAQ each hitting fresh record highs. The S&P 500 index up 45 points. The NASDAQ was up 312 points. Checking shares of NVIDIA. They closed down 0.2% this afternoon. Meantime, companies whose shares hit fresh all-time highs today include Apple, Delta Airlines, J.B. Hunt Transport, Goldman Sachs, and Morgan Stanley. And look at the semiconductor chip names. It was a chip frenzy on Semi, Texas Instruments, Lam Research, AMD, all hitting record highs. Micron hitting a record high and a $1 trillion market cap for the very first time. Jessica Ettinger, CNBC.
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14: The Secretary of State's decision on the citizen-initiated question to separate transgender athletes from girls' sports in Maine. 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
2: 844-500-4242, 844-500-4242. We're trying to round up Toby Leary to talk about guns. And I think we'll talk some today, not just about guns, but also about the referendum question that's coming up. Because it's going to start heating up fairly soon. They're going to try to repeal this insane law. That obviously doesn't work. I mean, if the law worked, that guy, that career criminal, bad Tyler Brown, wouldn't have had an automatic or semi-automatic firearm on Memorial Drive. 844-500-4242. Okay, we got Toby Leary here from Cape Gunworks in Hyannis. Are you there, Toby? You here, Toby?
15: Yeah, I can hear you. Can you hear me?
2: Yeah, I got you. Okay, so we're ready to take some questions from people if they want to talk about guns or they have any questions about guns. And I thought I would start off, Toby, by asking you about the referendum campaign. You know, there's a bunch of referendum questions. They've knocked off the ones that would cost them money. But I guess they're going to leave the gun one on.
15: Yeah, definitely.
2: So tell us what's going on with the question, and who's you know, who's is there anybody that's going to you know, pump large amounts of money against the question, and what number is it going to be? Just fill us in on what's going on.
15: Yeah, we don't have a number yet, unfortunately. That'll come out sometime in July. But it's a no vote, where we need everyone to vote no on November 3rd. And yeah, there's going to be a lot of money coming into the state, unfortunately. The good news is a lot of the NGOs that funded these ballot committees have been shut off by the whole, you know, closure of USAID. A lot of the typical gun anti-civil rights groups, anti-gun groups, got taxpayer dollars through NGOs, just like the ones in Massachusetts do, that get taxpayer funding and whatnot. So it's kind of crazy in that regard, but they'll still be pumping money in. And ironically, Howie, I was shocked to find out that one of the banks I do business with here locally donated $10,000 to the opposition, and you know, has committed money from the bank that I do business with to make sure that our rights are eroded in the state of Massachusetts. So I will no longer be doing business with said bank.
2: Toby Leary, and, it could be worse. You could be debanked like Trump was, right?
15: Right. Well, 100%. And that has already happened to the entire firearms industry under the Obama administration, under Operation Choke Point. They set us up as a business like the pornography industry and marijuana industry, so that FDIC banks could not fund or give accounts to gun shops. So we've already been through that, been there, done that, and bought the T-shirt on that whole era. And I'm sure they would love to do that again. But fortunately, that all went away under the Trump administration in 2016. But the truth of the matter is, there are still companies out there that refuse to do business with the firearms industry. And that was something that Trump's Treasury Department has been working on straightening out, so that they could no longer discriminate against the firearms industry.
2: I'm glad he's suing them. I'm glad he's suing the banks, too, that did that to him. You know, although I think it really kind of helped him out that he had to spread the money around, that he got to know a lot more people. And, you know, he called in a lot of chits during the campaign to all those banks, you know, that bailed him out, too. What about YouTube?
15: And a lot of this, YouTube has completely deplatformed us. So we are gone. Our YouTube channel is gone. And I have spoke to Trump's attorney, who won three different cases for him against, I think, Paramount, Google, and one other big tech. And millions of dollars he got back for them deplatforming him. But frankly, it would cost a lot of money to litigate that. And, you know, when you get into a court with a company like Google, it's like going in the ring against an
2: fighting City Hall. You know, they used to say you can't fight City Hall, you can't fight Google. Right?
15: Yeah. So, you know, the gorilla gets to determine when the fight is over, unfortunately, you know.
2: So are you on? So you, but I mean, you know, I've switched over just because I got tired of being thrown off. I mean, I was just thrown off temporarily over the COVID stuff, and then they would put me back on. But finally, I just didn't want to deal with it, so I'm on Rumble now. I mean, can't you get back a lot of your audience through Rumble?
15: Well, we are on Rumble, and it was really funny. The biggest audience I had was definitely YouTube. And everybody, once I got deplatformed, would say on social media, like, oh, you got to get on Rumble. And I said, well, I've been on Rumble for 8 years. And the fact that you don't know that proves it's not as quite as sticky of a platform. And I love Rumble. They don't censor.
2: Right.
15: They don't take my streams down. None of that, you know. And I've been there for 8+ years. So, or whatever it is, 6+ years. It was since COVID, you know, since 2020. So, I've been there a long time, and we have hundreds and hundreds of videos there, and we are starting to gain traction there. I was talking with my producer earlier, and he said, We're starting to see a lot more replays. They don't do very well for the live streams we do, but they are starting to get a lot more replays of the live streams. And people are finding us and reposting and whatnot. X has been very good to us, but there's it's not quite a video platform, so they're not quite as good as, you know, the YouTube was. But the good news is, and some breaking news here, Howie, is I will be featured on Bearing Arms, which is a Second Amendment blog site that kind of caters to Second Amendment news. So my podcasts will be featured there going forward and very soon in the next week or two. So we've got an agreement where we're already marching down the line on that. So that'll be good. And we'll get a much broader audience as a result of that. But yeah, Rumble, X, all the usual big tech were there. I'm right now in Facebook jail to kick me off from live streaming. Because the last time I did the Cheap Bastard deal, actually, so they were saying I was selling guns online. So
2: what?
15: It's crazy. Yeah, oh, when we did the Cheap Bastard deal, yeah, we did the gift card, and they construed that as I was basically trying to sell guns on Facebook, you know, with because I was selling gift cards on the Cheap Bastard.
2: Oh, it's ridiculous. It is bad. So where do people go if they want to get involved in the campaign to repeal this ridiculous Mar-Healey legislative gun law that was passed a few years ago?
15: Yeah, so they can go to thecivilrightscoalition.com. That you got to put in the, so it's thecivilrightscoalition.com. You can sign up to donate. You can sign up to volunteer and sign up for our newsletter. And we have a bunch of events coming up. We're going to be in at Pioneer Valley Arms on the 27th of June. And we're going to be at The Mill. Do you know The Mill? It's the largest concentration of FFLs in the country. And it happens to be in Littleton, Massachusetts. At one point,
2: my old area in Acton, around Acton. Yeah.
15: So that's... we're going to be there on what's the date? I think the 16th. If memory serves me correct, it's all running together. But we'll have that on the website as well, thecivilrightscoalition.com.
2: So if you want to, if you got a question about a gun or anything like that, any kind of firearms issues, give us a call at 844-500-4242, 844-500-4242, or text in a question at 617-213-1066. Text Howie to 617-213-1066. And, you know, I want to ask you about this thing on Memorial Drive. We haven't seen you since. I mean, isn't this like the classic example of how the gun laws don't work? I mean, this guy... I don't know if you saw the story. You know, we know some of the stuff, but his record goes back to Brockton, you know, almost 20 years ago. And most of the crimes are violent. And he's been in prison. He's done all these terrible things. He tried to kill cops in Boston. And yet he's still got a gun. And it's a powerful gun.
15: Yeah, and that gun that he had, Howie, would be nearly impossible for a lawful, peaceful citizen in Massachusetts to obtain in the state of Massachusetts under the current laws. But you're 100% right. That whole event was put on full display how Chapter 135 of the Acts of 2024 is a total and utter failure. It did absolutely nothing to keep anyone safe that day. The only law that kept people safe was the Second Amendment. The fact that that citizen who is duly armed, who had a license to carry, and was brave enough to run toward the gunfire, he was credited for saving people's lives that day, except by the media and except by the governor when she gave her statement on the shooting. She didn't even mention this guy, but I want to show how restricted he really was. He had his firearm locked in a safe in the back seat of his car. He gets stuck on Memorial Drive while the gunfire is, you know, coming his way. He has to get the gun out of a safe, and then he's limited to under 10 rounds or 10 rounds or less in the gun. So the gun he had chosen to carry for defensive purposes was a Glock 43, which only holds 7 rounds plus one in the tube. So he had 8 rounds. Meanwhile, the psycho He's ignoring the assault weapon ban. He's ignoring the Massachusetts large capacity magazine ban because he had two 30-round magazines. He's ignoring the felon in possession of a gun ban. He's ignoring the fact that you can't discharge a firearm within 500 feet of an occupied dwelling. He's ignoring all of this stuff. He's on probation, firing indiscriminately at cars and police who are responding. And this hero fires 8 rounds and has been credited with maybe even hitting this guy. He's completely outgunned. He gets a woman out of her car and gets her to safety, and then, you know, manages to not get shot when the police show up by unloading his gun and putting it on the ground and making sure he's not, you know, there with a gun when the police arrive. This guy was a hero, and no mention by the governor when she gave her statement, because it puts in contrast the utter failure of Chapter 135. It did absolutely nothing to keep people safe that day. And I hope that residents of the state of Massachusetts can really look at that and say, wow, this didn't keep anybody safe that day, but it made it harder for good people. There probably would have been people in that area, Howie, who might have had a gun on them that day if it weren't for Chapter 135. But guess what? They had to go to town hall to pay their taxes, or they had to go to some municipal building and conduct business, or maybe they were a municipal employee and can no longer carry in at work because they have an outright ban on carrying guns in municipal buildings throughout the Commonwealth now. And so many other people could have been armed that day, but probably weren't because of Chapter 135.
2: Have you put out a list? Have you put out that list in print of all the laws he was violating, Toby?
15: No, but I should, actually. Maybe I'll write an article on that.
2: You want to put it? We'll print it in the Herald. I guarantee you, the Herald will print that story. Will you do that? And I'll mention it to the Herald editors.
15: Yeah, I would love to do that. That'd be a great.
2: I was just saying, you just did that in bullet point. It's to use a phrase, bullet points. You know, I mean, he broke all these damn laws. And by the way, how much did that gun cost him? Do you think? Toby. Did we lose Toby? Toby's perplexed. Maybe he is. We'll get him back, but we got to take a break anyway, and then we'll take some calls when we come back. I want to find out. You know, the guy wasn't worried. He was mentally ill. They were checking on him. He didn't have a job. Where the hell did he get the money to buy this massive killing machine? 844-500-4242. We'll be right back. I'm Howie Carr.
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0: is back.
1: We don't have much time with Toby Leary, but we got a lot of calls and text messages. But Toby, I wonder, how much did that gun cost? How much should that gun have cost him? I don't think he bought it at Cape Gunworks or anywhere, but how much would that have cost him on the black market or where, however you want to describe it, underground?
2: Yeah, I honestly don't know what guns go for in the black market, but if he bought it in a gun store and it was a lawful legal citizen, it probably would have been in the state of Massachusetts north of $3,000. So he probably paid a lot more than that on the black market. And, you know, it's just, it's crazy. In a free state, by the way, that would have been probably a $1,200 gun, you know. But the problem is there's so few and far between in Massachusetts. That's why I said it would have been hard for a lawful legal citizen to even obtain that gun.
1: Yeah.
2: Not to mention, it was a federally regulated gun, so there's a NFA tax stamp that prior to the big, beautiful bill would have cost $200. So, yeah. You know, but still federal registration would have been required.
1: You know, one thing about this guy is he did not want to be identified, and who can blame him, you know, given the nuts who live in this state. So maybe that's one reason he didn't get nearly as much play as he should have gotten. Because he is, you're right, he's absolutely a hero.
2: But I bet you $20, Howie, there's people in this state that want him charged for discharging a firearm with
1: right.
2: 500 feet.
1: That's what I mean, yeah.
2: You know,
1: yeah. Would you, if you did that, would you want to be identified? I wouldn't want to be identified.
2: No. And it's the same people that probably want the shot spotter technology taken away.
1: Oh,
2: coverage, you know,
1: that's the nuttiest thing of all. It's racist to put it where it could be used. Even the black city councilor was going crazy about that. She couldn't believe it. I mean, these are people. Look at who's going crazy about this stuff. That's at Mara Healy, Jake Auchincloss, the black city councilor from Cambridge. They're all going crazy. All right. So do you have an address? Somebody says they don't do stuff online, but they'll mail you a check for the campaign.
2: Yep. That'd be great. They can send it to make it out to the Civil Rights Coalition, and they can send it to Cape Gunworks, 96 Airport Road, Hyannis, 02601. That's where we'll get the mail for it. And we'll put it to good work, to good use. That's for sure.
1: All right. We don't have much time to get to the text messages, but let's take a call or two on the line. Paul, you're next with Howie Carr and Toby Leary from Cape Gunworks. Go ahead, Paul.
3: Hey, Howie. Hey, Toby. I don't know if it's in your realm, but I was silly enough in my 20s to get a felony drug conviction. I heard that it's possible to get that overturned because I would like to buy a firearm. Have you ever heard of that?
2: It's going to be very difficult, but I have heard of it, and I think you need to seek out competent legal counsel and get the case reopened. You know, sometimes a lot of people admitted to sufficient facts without being...
1: Federal or state, Paul? Federal or state?
3: It would have been state.
1: State.
2: Yeah. Yeah, reach out to a good attorney, 2A attorney.
1: Yeah.
2: Good luck with that.
1: So, thank you. Thank you, Toby. We'll talk to you next month. Go to see Toby at Cape Gunworks in Hyannis. I'm Howie Carr.
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13: Cabinet meeting is coming. I'm Tom Graham, Fox News. President Trump convening a rare cabinet meeting tomorrow as pressure grows to make a peace deal with Iran. They'll gather, and the meeting comes after the Pentagon launched fresh strikes against Iran.
14: We do know overnight the United States conducted airstrikes against southern Iran near the Strait of Hormuz and the city of Bandar Abbas. CENTCOM says these strikes were defensive in nature and targeted mine-laying vessels along with a surface-to-air missile position. These were the first U.S. strikes that have targeted Iran since early May. A spokesperson for Iran's armed forces said any new aggression will be met with a far more severe response. The strikes do come amid the backdrop of ongoing diplomatic efforts to reach an agreement between Iran and the United States.
13: Fox's Trey Yanks in Tel Aviv. How much influence does President Trump have over his party's primaries? Voters in Texas today hitting the ballot box with a key GOP showdown underway. Senator John Cornyn seeking re-election but faces a challenge from Trump-backed candidate Texas Attorney General Ken Paxton.
15: Tonight is going to be a good old-fashioned Texas showdown here, and also really a test of President Trump's influence and the strength of the MAGA base. So four-term Senator John Cornyn, he is going to fight to survive a major challenge from Texas Attorney General Ken Paxton, who's writing a late endorsement from President Trump. Cornyn running on experience and conservative results, while Paxton has embraced a more hardline Texas First MAGA message. President Trump calling Paxton a, quote, true MAGA warrior who has always delivered for Texas.
13: Fox's Brooke Taylor in Dallas. U.S. consumer confidence declining slightly this month, according to the Conference Board's Consumer Confidence Index on Wall Street. Stocks finishing mixed, the Dow falling 188 points, the NASDAQ gaining 312, S&P added nearly 46. 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
19: In the race for governor, one outsider is making waves. Republican Owen McCarthy. Hear what others are saying about Owen. Radio host Ray Richardson says,
20: Owen McCarthy, boy, I'll tell you, he's come alive in the last two debates. 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
27: Tonight, expect cloudy skies with periods of rain, followed by a leftover shower. The temperature will drop to 60. On Thursday, there will be a morning shower in some areas. Otherwise, it will be cloudy and very warm, turning breezy later in the day. The high will reach 80. Tomorrow night will bring partly cloudy conditions with a chance of a brief shower, and the low will be around 52. For Blueberry Broadcasting, I'm AccuWeather meteorologist Jason Caterina.
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0: quite different than what Ted Cruz said over the weekend, what Lindsey Graham said over the weekend, what Mike Pompeo said over the weekend, or what I'm saying. I say it my way, they all say it their own way. And we don't say the same thing either. My position from day one has been no deals. Now that's known to everybody, including the president, including millions of you here, including on Fox, including everywhere. And I've given the reasons, I've written them, I've posted them, because this enemy is a terrorist regime. They've never honored any agreement. Their word is not their bond. And they have no intention of honoring anything after Donald Trump leaves. They may not even honor it while Donald Trump's in office. And look what's going on right now. We've had to attack their ships that are planting mines while we're negotiating the removal of mines. Then we had to attack one of their launch locations because they were launching missiles against our planes. We call this a defensive action, that we still have a ceasefire. So I said, okay, we need more defensive actions then, don't we? And these negotiations apparently are very, very painful. I talked about sequencing, that you got to be very, very careful, as I posted several days ago. They don't get anything up front. Certainly no money under any circumstances. None. Or they'll start rebuilding their war machine again. My problem with all this is they survive. This started out with helping the Iranian people. Then we moved to nuclear weapons and we moved to uranium. Now they have thousands of ballistic missiles, so they have the capacity to make them quite quickly. And from a conventional point of view, those are devastating. Devastating. And they will continue to use them. I also said my concern is that Hamas will remain armed. Nobody's disarming Hamas. I told you phase two of that deal wasn't going to work. Has it worked, Mr. Producer? No. They're not being disarmed. In fact, they're getting stronger. I said the problem's going to be here that you're going to have Hamas survive, Hezbollah survive, the Iranian regime survive, and the Netanyahu government fold. And some of the Netanyahu haters out there will be thrilled with it. Why? Because they have left-wing guys running for prime minister. Except for Bennett, who will be left-wing one day, right-wing the next, with, you know, he'll do whatever needs. He's sort of Megyn Kelly in pants. And that is a disaster for us. We need a strong ally there. But we'll see how it ends. We'll declare victory, I'm sure. I'm glad it's this president, not some other president handling this. There's no question about it. He brought us to this point like no other president. We've talked about that over and over again. He brought us to this point. The question is, what do we do from here? And we need to have a healthy debate, we, the American people. But then you go online and you see BJ. That's right, BJ, Benny Johnson, who I know nothing about other than what I just studied. I researched his background. He's a real sleazeball. And the war guys, they want war, they want war. You know, this is, this, and he's not alone in it, it's a mind of a nobody, of a dummy. We want war? Who wants war? We want to end the war. We want to end forever wars. We want to end terrorists who've been attacking us for 47 years. These morons don't even understand or don't want to understand or playing to the peanut gallery with slogans. This is why they so easily move hard left. This is why they so easily move towards neo-fascism and neo-Nazism. This is why they have so much in common with the Marxist Islamists and their ilk. Because their principles are negotiable. Even worse, their principles are dependent on who's paying the bills. We have Congresswoman Luna from Florida. says we need to be transparent about podcasters and everything. Well, what's stopping her? If she's got, quote unquote, the receipts, put it out. Who's paying what whom? I'd love to know. Who's stopping her? Who's stopping anyone from Congress from revealing it? Certainly not me. I want to know who's funding whom. Let's get it out there. If you got texts with Iran, I want to see them. If you got video with Epstein, I want to see them. Let's do it. Get it out. But they won't put it out. Why not? Why won't they do it? I'll be right back.
1: Mark Levin.
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0: It's a tough one. How do you keep an Islamist, Nazi, 7th century barbaric, primitive, ideological regime in a box? When one of their principles is to lie, cheat, deceive, conceal when making deals because you exist. That regime exists to promote a revolution. That's the only reason it exists. To take the Islamist Nazi ideology and impose it on the West and every other corner of the world. It's not going to negotiate that away. It's just not going to do it. They're the warmongers. We're trying to defend ourselves, the United States of America. I'll be right back.
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10: The Secretary of State's decision on the citizen-initiated question to separate transgender athletes from girls' sports in Maine. 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

0: This is what we fight for. We, you Levinites, great patriots, Mr. and Mrs. America, we love our country. And we will defend our country. And sometimes we have to defend it against forces we thought were with us, but they're not. They're not. They attack the country just as much as the isolationists, as the Islamists and the Marxists and their isolationists. You know, I just taped the podcast, Hannity's podcast, and we must have spoke for an hour and a half. And I was in Florida, and he and I are like brothers, best friends for, I don't know, around 30 years now. And really, Rush was our best friend, too, the three of us. And I should mention David, Rush's brother. We're all extremely close. And so we talk about a lot of this, and I think you're going to find it entertaining. I'll go on in a moment, but I've invited Chip Roy to come on for a few minutes. It's a big time right now, just an hour and a half left to vote in Texas. Chip Roy, how are you, friend?
1: Doing great, Mark. Great to hear from you. I appreciate you.
0: All right. I've told our fellow Americans and Levinites, get out there and vote. You'd be a fantastic attorney general for Texas, and that's crucial for the whole country. Take a few minutes and explain what people need to do and why.
1: Well, Mark, yeah, appreciate it. You know, an hour and 20 minutes left in polls. This is the final day. This is the runoff. This is going to decide who the Republican nominee for attorney general will be. I happen to think it ought to be someone who's been in a courtroom, who's prosecuted bad guys, who's put bad guys in jail, who's been the first assistant attorney general, who's worn the battle scars of fighting the conservative fight, and someone who's gone out and earned it. And unfortunately, my opponent's been trying to buy this election. We've done some quick math. We think he spent close to $30 million in this primary, most of it his own, and most of it in negative ads attacking me. And a lot of those, if not most of them, are false and lies, and we've been combating them. We feel good about the direction everything's going. Turnout is high today. We think that our message has been resonating, but we need everybody to turn out to vote. Every vote's going to matter. If you're out there and you're debating, if you're in your car, get to the polls. You got an hour and 20 minutes left. This is an important election. I mean, we've got too much at stake. Islam on the march. Criminals on our streets from Marxists that are funding these DAs and these judges, the Soros-funded left, the open borders when you don't have Donald Trump and Tom Homan and these guys securing the border, you got to have somebody who will fight. So, you know, we don't have time to mess around. Texas is the crown jewel, and we got to have a strong attorney general.
0: And you're endorsed by conservatives in Texas and all over the country, almost to a man, aren't you?
1: Yes, sir. Great support. Ted Cruz has endorsed me, the former Solicitor General of Texas, one of the most brilliant lawyers we know in the country, much less in public service. Great support from a lot of the grassroots groups. I won't go through them all, but a lot of the gun groups and the liberty groups, Tea Party, Jenny Beth Martin, all the folks that you would expect who have been in the trenches and know who to count on. Cleta Mitchell, our mutual friend who has fought hard to defend the president and fight for election integrity. As you know, I'm the lead author of the Save America Act, which we've passed three times in the House to protect American citizens only voting in our elections. And unfortunately, the Senate has been, stubborn in getting it moved, but we're going to keep fighting that in D.C. But you got to have somebody who knows the issues, knows how to fight. And again, I want to mention again that issue of Islam, Mark. I mean, you and I both feel so strongly and passionately about the founding principles of this country, and they're rooted in our Judeo-Christian history and founding principles. And Islam on the march is a direct affront to it, is incompatible with Western civilization. And if you don't have an attorney general who's smart enough to figure out how to win the fights in court and how to win the messaging battle as well, then we're not going to stop it, and we'll lose our country. So it's now or never to pick somebody who's ready to fight.
0: And your opponent really doesn't have a conservative record. He has a very thin record. He's what we call a rhino, pretty much. And he is a blue blood, which is okay. They're blue bloods who've actually done things, but he hasn't done that much, has he?
1: He hasn't. I mean, his total service in public service has been something south of a year and a half, because he's basically bought his seat in the state house twice in the state Senate. And look, that's fine. I don't begrudge that. But, you know, he should have stayed there working harder to kind of build up his background, his reputation before becoming the attorney general, which he views as a stepping stone to becoming governor, where he can use his fortune to try to buy the governorship in the future. And again, I don't wish him ill. I don't look at primaries are tough. You got to have thick skin to go through this stuff. But he's been saying a lot of things that are untrue about me, spending that fortune in order to try to win the seat. So we're game time. And, you know, again, if you're out there and you're a great friend of the show, Mark's a longtime dear friend of mine. We've been in the trenches together. I trust God and I trust the people of Texas. But let's go get this done. And if you're in your car and you're debating what to do, if you're at the polls and you see a line, stick it out. Go get there. Get in line. Go vote. Let's go make this count. We're heading in the right direction, and we feel good about the results if we keep our turnout up through the end of the election tonight.
0: All right, Chip. Be a great night if you win that race. So we're all for you. Obviously, I support you very, very strongly. I've known you. It's got to be like 20 years now. It's
1: 20 years. Yep. Yes, sir. 20 years.
0: All right, brother. Good luck, and God bless.
1: God bless your family. Love
0: you,
1: Mark.
0: Too, brother. Take care. He's had cancer. He's fought cancer. He's just fantastic. And there's a perfect example. He and I have had some differences in the past, but we're best buddies. We're best friends for the longest time. But nothing significant. I mean, you would have on the Supreme Court Justice Scalia and Justice Thomas, who might agree on an outcome, but disagree on the means and the process. Happens all the time. So you don't destroy Justice Scalia and you don't destroy Justice Thomas, because they're trying to head in the right direction and try and get the right result, the constitutional and the constitutionally based result. Chip would be an absolutely fantastic attorney general in Texas. Just ignore all the advertising. Go with your gut. You know what's right and what's wrong. And you know who will fight for you. It's not somebody who's just rich spending a lot of money, even though there are those who do, but not this particular guy. I will point that out to you. All right. We have to take another break. We've got a lot to do. We'll be right back.
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0: programs that only work and are only properly funded if it's not, if the money funding those programs isn't being stolen by fraudsters.
1: While at least two of the AGs at the roundtable are Democrats, the Trump administration has been focusing on fraud in states like Minnesota and California. 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
17: Tonight, expect cloudy skies with periods of rain, followed by a leftover shower. The temperature will drop to 60. On Thursday, there will be a morning shower in some areas. Otherwise, it will be cloudy and very warm, turning breezy later in the day. The high will reach 80. Tomorrow night will bring partly cloudy conditions with a chance of a brief shower, and the low will be around 52. For Blueberry Broadcasting, I'm AccuWeather meteorologist Jason Caterina.
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0: 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Again, congratulations to them. You don't have any podcasters revealing this stuff, do you? No. Published in March, the week of the Cuba convoy, documented how Singham funded $278 million, starting in 2017, after his marriage to CoPink co-founder Jody Evans, into a network of six nonprofits that, in turn, have financially supported dozens of organizations globally and operationally, participated in a transnational network of about 2,000 organizations, most of them promoting pro-China messaging and causes aligned with the Chinese Communist government. So let's back up and summarize. This billionaire. I notice Bernie Sanders never talks about this billionaire or the others like him. He never talks about Soros. Never talks about the radical left-wing billionaires trying to destroy our country. So this guy, Singham, is based in China. He is aligned with the communist Chinese government. He puts up more than $250 million supporting organizations that Bernie Sanders supports, that AOC supports, that Hakeem Jeffries supports, that Mamdani supports, that the Democrat Party embraces and supports. And they have tax-exempt status, which they're not supposed to have if they're mostly and openly political. The investigation, that is Fox's, also documented for the first time Singham's appearance at the Shanghai conference in November 2025. At the Golden Tulip Hotel. Sounds like one of those restaurants, you know. All you can eat at the Golden Tulip. Anyway, where he praised Chinese President Xi Jinping and Chinese Communist Party's vision for a new world order. Puker Piker defended Singham during the live stream. As a matter of fact, you might recall in the past, and I've played it for you, where he said Mao Zedong was one of the greatest people to ever walk the earth. Remember that? Remember that, Mr. Producer? Yeah, Mao only killed, what, 60 million people? Hey, it was a start. Piker defended Singham during the live stream, arguing the federal government was attempting to suppress activism financed by Singham. Oh, really? Activism, is that what we call it these days? Is that what we call it? Subversivism is activism? Trying to destroy our country from within, that's activism. That's protected by the First Amendment. No, it's not. He continued, Roy Singham is an American citizen. He lives in China now, and he's a centimillionaire, whatever the hell it is. I think he has almost $1 billion. A centimillionaire is a rich person with a net worth of at least $100 million. Well, he spent over $250 million funding the groups on the hard left, so I guess he's at least worth that. Piker Puker then describes Singham as a funding vehicle for a lot of political movements. See, I never said the Islamists, Marxists were actually that smart, or the woke right, the Benny Johnson, BJ types. They're not smart. In fact, they're quite stupid. And if they talk enough, they indict themselves. Piker Puker then describes Singham as funding vehicle for a lot of political movements. The Singham Network has deployed rapid response teams to protest U.S. actions, including demonstrations that support the Islamic Republic of Iran. Wait a minute. I thought Tucker Carlson supported them, too. Wait a minute. I thought little Ada Fuentes supported them, too. With professional protesters like Code Pink D.C. coordinator Olivia DeNuzzi painting her hands red to vilify U.S. military action in Iran, she protested beside Benjamin outside the White House. See, and this is a powerful element now within the Democrat Party. So when you see them trashing Trump or trashing our war effort against the Islamist Nazi regime, a lot of this is coming from the radical left that the Democrat Party gives voice to. Piker Puker said, not sure how much money he has now, but he's been a funding vehicle for a lot of political movements in the country, like a lot of activism. And they hate the S, so they're trying to jam them up. See, Soros does this too. They're trying to hit him on anything and everything they possibly can. That is, that's the goal here. That's the broader goal. I don't know what they're doing, if that's true or not, but what if they are? What's wrong with that? Is there a problem with that? Monday's comments were especially notable because they marked the first time a prominent figure within the network openly characterized Singham's role as supporting political movements and political advocacy operations in the U.S., and again, under tax-exempt organizations. So that's a crime. According to the Fox News Digital, Singham has pumped the $285 million into six groups, and they named the groups, who have in turn pushed out the money to a bunch of other groups, totaling like 2,000 groups. There's more, and I'm going to continue this. I'm going to continue this. We'll be right back.
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